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0: So remember, Life, Liberty, Levin, tomorrow, 8 o'clock, Fox News Channel, of course. Rep Mike Lawler, Roger Zackheim, that'll be Mark's guest, Mark back on Monday. Something else that was cool in the news today. Figured it'd be kind of fun to end like that. You ever wanted to be an astronaut, but you're like, not really? Like, the whole idea is amazing, but then, like, I don't know if I actually want to go in space. And certainly, like, if there were a mission to Mars, you might think, this is, like, the coolest thing ever. I'm not really sure I want to make that trip. This might be, like, the perfect opportunity for you. So here's the deal. NASA has announced that they want 4 volunteers for a year-long mission to the moon and to Mars. It'll be simulated. It'll be simulated. So they want 4 volunteers for a simulated mission to the moon and to Mars. By the way, the program is going to start, they believe, in August of next year. They said no earlier than August of 27. This is Dr. Alexandria Whitmire, who's the element scientist with the Moon and Stars Exploration Program, talking about the requirements.
1: We are seeking astronaut-like individuals. So we're looking for men and women across the U.S. who are between the ages of 30 and 55 and who have, you know, similar to astronauts, STEM backgrounds, and also military experience can qualify as well.
0: Graham Blattner, not eligible. No tool bags. Yeah, there you go. Astronaut-like. You just need to be astronaut-like between 30 to 55 and simulated moon and Mars missions. Kind of like the best of both worlds. You get to do a NASA mission for a year, and you don't actually have to go on the mission, all the rest that goes along with it. That sounds kind of cool. Sounds like a fun go-between. Oh, geez. All right, well, it has been it's been quite the week, quite the emotional thing. America 250 last weekend. We've had so much going on in the news. All the heavy stuff today. You know, telling you at the onset about this version of the Democrat Party being the most dangerous yet. Take that, share it with people. Don't forget it. Iran, it's not over, the MOU. It's messy. But Trump knows what to do. We're never going to be a permanent occupying force, but we're also never going to have leadership over there. That is our hand-chosen leadership. We're always going to have problems. So he'll figure out the off-ramp here. And remember, the key to the first 250 is the key to our next 250 years. And the key is God and us appreciating our place with God. Us doing what God calls on us to do. We do those things, it'll get uncomfortable at times. Our country will be a lot better off for it. Our country might still be around for it in the next 250 years. And most importantly, be doing God's work. There's nothing better that you could be doing. You know, it's been an honor and a pleasure. It always is. I hope you have a wonderful weekend. Mark's back Monday. Till next time, Brian Mudd in for Mark Levin.
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9: Potential snag in the peace deal. I'm Lisa Lacerra, Fox News. Qatari mediators are in Iran as the U.S. continues talks with Tehran, but there's one condition.
10: The Trump administration demanding that Iran issue a public statement agreeing to stop firing on commercial ships and declaring the Strait of Hormuz open. 3 U.S. officials say the message was sent to Tehran through regional mediators. President Trump has agreed to continue talks with the regime, but maintains a ceasefire is over for now.
9: Fox's Kevin Cork, though. President Trump said earlier this week there will be no wider conflict in Iran. The White House says President Trump is taking executive action to change the makeup of the Election Assistance Commission. That agency distributes federal grants to states, tests voting systems, and maintains the national voter registration forms. This comes after a Supreme Court ruling last month that gives the president authority to fire members of independent agency boards. Maine Democrat Graham Plattner has formally filed the paperwork to withdraw his bid for Senate after a former girlfriend accused him of sexual assault earlier this week. The state's Democratic Party has said it'll hold a convention to choose a replacement.
11: Maine Democratic Senate hopefuls trying to claim Graham Plattner's policy mantle. Candidates aim to capture Plattner's priorities, but without the baggage. However, Plattner's political immolation isn't deterring progressives. The Democratic Socialists of America soon released their policy platform. They plan to nix the Senate, upend the presidency, and pack the court. How about pick the court? Letting Congress choose the justices.
9: Fox's Chad Pergram. A federal appeals court has rejected an effort to defend the Texas Dream Act, leaving in place a ruling that ended a longstanding state law that allowed some undocumented students to pay in-state tuition at public colleges and universities. 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
2: VOM Weather from the Hammond Lumber Company Weather Desk.
20: Tonight will bring partly cloudy skies with a low of 57. Tomorrow expect partly sunny conditions with lower humidity and a high of 82. Tomorrow night, skies will be clear to partly cloudy with a low of 56. Moving into Sunday, we can anticipate mostly sunny weather with a high of 85. Then on Monday, it will be very warm with some sun and a high of 88. For Blueberry Broadcasting, I'm AccuWeather meteorologist Jason Caterina.
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19: Fox News, I'm Carmen Roberts. The U.S. demands Iran publicly state that the Strait of Hormuz is open and that Tehran won't attack ships anymore.
20: President Trump posted that Iran requested more talks, but the United States has stated to them in no uncertain terms that the ceasefire is over.
19: Fox's Mike Tobin in Tel Aviv. Still, President Trump says the U.S. would continue talks aimed at putting a permanent end to the war. U.S. crude closed about 1% lower today at $71.41 a barrel. And the race is on in Maine to find a Democratic candidate for the U.S. Senate.
21: Maine Democratic Senate hopefuls trying to claim Graham Platner's policy mantle. Candidates aim to capture Platner's priorities, but without the baggage.
19: Fox's Chad Pergram. Platner filed paperwork today to officially end his campaign. 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

0: right, we continue our final moments with Brianna Lyman, Michael Knowles, as we examine Maine and the upcoming midterms. I never thought I'd find myself in agreement with Tina Brown, Brianna, but, you know, she writes this long, exhaustive piece that Democrats are, you know, thinking that they're going to win in Texas with Tallarico and six genders and all the crazy positions that he has, and no meat and no drilling and a welcome mat on the border in the state of Texas for people of Mexico. God being non-binary, I think they're delusional if they think they have a shot in Texas. And I don't think Susan Collins can lose under these circumstances in Maine.
1: I don't think Susan Collins will lose if Graham Plattner is the nominee. In fact, she probably will have a bigger blowout than she did in 2020. And when it comes to Texas, look, you know, Republicans obviously are worried about the midterms, as any party is when they are the incumbent party and you're in a midterm election cycle. That being said, what makes this election cycle much different from any previous midterm cycle, Democrats have a single digit approval rating lead over Republicans. Typically 2018, I think 2006, there were double digit approval rating leads for Democrats over Republicans. You don't see that now because Democrats are still so politically toxic and they haven't changed anything from 2024. Their positions, if anything, have gotten more radical. And so someone like James Tallarico is running on a playbook that cost his party the election in 2024. And it's certainly not going to win him this election this time, especially when polls indicate Republicans are still favored on immigration, on crime, and that a Republican Congress is still preferred when it comes to the economy over Democrats.
0: Oh, I think you're both right on the money. It's going to be very interesting. I think the one thing that we absolutely have to watch out for is the time and the date and whether or not they try to pull this guy off the ballot and whether or not he'd be willing to do that. I tend to think not. But this, you know, little known Maine ballot replacement provision is troubling. He'd have to do it by 5 o'clock on July 13th. That's after the June 9th primary. Anyway, thank you both. Brianna Lyman, thank you. Michael Knowles, thank you.
2: Good to be with you, Sean. Thanks.
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15: A long wait in Utah. I'm Lisa Lacerra, Fox News. The judge overseeing the hearing for Tyler Robinson, the man accused of killing Charlie Kirk, says he will make a formal statement in September on a trial. Today was the last day of testimony in the pretrial hearing.
16: Thursday, prosecutors put a state investigator on the stand who testified about finding DNA matching that of Tyler Robinson on the rifle used to kill Charlie Kirk. Today, attorneys for Robinson put ATF forensic expert Caitlin Oliver on the stand to downplay the evidence.
17: Correct. With forensic evidence, it's impossible to state with 100% certainty anything. That's why we report a likelihood ratio to speak to that uncertainty with a statistic.
16: The judge then watched surveillance video of the shooting and of the suspect's movements afterward, during which Kirk's widow Erica and Charlie's mother were seen crying in court.
15: Fox's Jessica Rosenthal. As negotiations with Iran restart, the U.S. is demanding Tehran make a public statement saying the Strait of Hormuz is open and that ships won't be attacked on the vital waterway. That's according to the Associated Press. A federal appeals court has rejected an effort to defend a Texas law that allows in-state tuition for some undocumented students.
18: In a 2-1 ruling, the 5th U.S. Circuit Court of Appeals said groups could not intervene in a case that ended enforcement of the Texas DREAM Act. Passed in 2001, the law allowed students who graduated from a Texas high school or earned an equivalent diploma, lived in Texas, and pledged to seek permanent residency to pay in-state tuition, even if they did not have legal immigration status. Last year, the Justice Department sued, arguing the measure violates federal law barring special benefits for non-U.S. citizens. Texas declined to fight the suit, but advocacy groups, Austin Community College, and a student fought to restore the act.
15: Fox's Christian Goodwin, Governor Greg Abbott calling the ruling another major victory for the rule of law. Maine Democrat Graham Plattner has formally withdrawn from the race for Senate. 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
2: VOM Weather from the Hammond Lumber Company Weather Desk.
29: Tonight will bring partly cloudy skies with a low of 57. Tomorrow expect partly sunny conditions with lower humidity and a high of 82. Tomorrow night, skies will be clear to partly cloudy with a low of 56. Moving into Sunday, we can anticipate mostly sunny weather with a high of 85. Then on Monday, it will be very warm with some sun and a high of 88. For Blueberry Broadcasting, I'm AccuWeather meteorologist Jason Caterina.
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7: Fox News, I'm Chris DeMeo. The U.S. is calling on Iran to make a public statement declaring that the Strait of Hormuz is open and that ships can now pass through safely.
8: The U.S. hit roughly 170 targets in Iran this week, including rail bridges the U.S. says were used to transport weapons.
7: Fox's Mike Tobin in Tel Aviv. A search is underway for a candidate to replace Democratic Senate hopeful Graham Plattner in Maine following his withdrawal from the race.
9: The party is planning a nominating convention to replace Plattner on the ballot. Monday is the deadline for Plattner to officially withdraw.
7: That's Fox's Chad Pergram on Capitol Hill. Plattner withdrawing following sex assault allegations from a former partner. A small plane crashing in the Bahamas Friday, killing 10 people. The crash happening in North Andros, just west of Nassau. And stocks finishing the week in positive territory, the Dow ending up 149 points. 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
14: So the president drawing a very, very straight line in the sand and taking on some Republicans in the U.S. Senate. And what he is saying is crystal clear. He says he will not sign the FISA bill unless the SAVE Act gets done. The SAVE Act, voter integrity, proof of citizenship, voter ID. I mean, basic fundamental integrity measures that everybody should want because it brings integrity to the process so people have confidence in the results. Apparently, there's a new Netflix film out and Hillary Clinton still whining about losing in 2016 and talking about what an abomination the Electoral College is. Here is the president saying he won't sign FISA unless the SAVE Act gets done. Listen.
15: It's not a lot. The SAVE America Act. And that can be passed any way they want to pass it, but I'm not going to sign FISA unless it's done. And this was like a rush act. And it was a rush act by the Democrats.
16: A leader, that's what being as a leader about. Look, we have to be able to get proof of citizenship when you vote. Otherwise, we don't have elections. We have to be able to get voter ID. So John is a leader, and hopefully he can get the votes.
14: All right, joining us now, Utah Senator Mike Lee, Senator Tommy Tuberville of Alabama. Guys, welcome back, both of you. Senator Lee, let's start with you. I have been frustrated many times throughout this process. Right. To me, it's a no-brainer. I don't know why we can't get that number.
17: Yes, this is frustrating to many, Sean, including me, including many throughout our country who want and expect for us to do something to fix the problem, to make it easy to vote and hard to cheat. Existing law makes it far too easy for people to break the law. That's why we need the Save America Act, which is very simple. It makes it easy to vote and hard to cheat. Specifically, it would require proof of citizenship to register to vote and photo ID to vote in federal elections. Because right now, if you register to vote, as most people do, at a DMV and a form supplied by the federal motor voter law, all you have to do is check a box and sign your name saying, yeah, I'm a U.S. citizen. I'm otherwise entitled legally to vote. And the states are prohibited from doing any follow-up work, even if they have reasons to suspect you might not be a U.S. citizen. And that's a problem. That's why we need this law to pass. The American people overwhelmingly support it. I mean,

0: celebrate 250 years of independence. And as such, we are reminded that freedom is such a blessing. We take for granted so often, but also a responsibility. And this is where Ronald Reagan nailed it when he said, freedom is but one generation away from extinction. And great countries have to fight and defend those liberties every single day. 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
1: 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And stay tuned for more right after the latest news. Hey, Sean Hannity here. We all know the power that the IRS has. 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
8: Weeks away. I'm Lisa Lacerra, Fox News. The judge overseeing the trial of Tyler Robinson says he will determine in September whether the case should move forward as the pretrial hearing concluded today.
9: The Kirk family released a new statement writing in part, as difficult as these last few days have been, it brings our family comfort to know that the world has witnessed the overwhelming evidence of what occurred to Charlie that day. Nothing will ever undo the loss of our beloved Charlie. As this case moves into its next phase, we pray that that truth will continue to be heard through a process that is fair, transparent, and grounded in the facts. Today, court ended with a compilation of surveillance video showing the shooting suspect on campus. Earlier today, Judge Graff ruled that the camera in court could not broadcast images of exhibits for today only. The judge says it was a sanction against the media.
8: Fox's Matt Finn in Provo. Tyler Robinson is charged with aggravated murder. He has not entered a plea. The U.S. is demanding Iran state publicly that the Strait of Hormuz is open and guarantee an end to all attacks on commercial shipping as U.S. talks with Iran resume. Yesterday, an unknown country fired on targets in Iran.
10: One Iranian lawmaker pointed suspicion at the United Arab Emirates. It happened after Iran once again fired missiles at its neighbors. On Friday, Qatari negotiators supported by the U.S. arrived in Iran with the goal of de-escalation and a return to talks. President Trump posted that Iran requested more talks, but the United States has stated to them in no uncertain terms that the ceasefire is over.
8: Fox's Mike Tobin in Tel Aviv. Earlier this week, the U.S. struck Iran after Iran targeted civilian ships in the Strait of Hormuz. Apple has filed a lawsuit against OpenAI, accusing the company and two former Apple employees who now work for OpenAI of stealing trade secrets as it looks to build its own hardware for ChatGPT. 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
1: Tonight, we'll bring partly cloudy skies with a low of 57. Tomorrow, expect partly sunny conditions with lower humidity and a high of 82. Tomorrow night, skies will be clear to partly cloudy with a low of 56. Moving into Sunday, we can anticipate mostly sunny weather with a high of 85. Then on Monday, it will be very warm with some sun and a high of 88. For Blueberry Broadcasting, I'm AccuWeather meteorologist Jason Caterina.
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0: great news coming out of the FBI. It's amazing when they focus on law and order and safety and security, the great results that can occur when there's not weaponization going on. But we continue with FBI Director Kash Patel. I want to give people, and this will be my last question, because I know you have work to do and you have to run, and we've kept you over time already, and I apologize for that. But I want to ask you one thing, and this we went into great specificity and detail on the podcast. And that is, and this is remarkable, and you highlighted this, and Dan highlighted this, that there are good people. I always made a distinction when I was covering Russia, between rank and file, the people that would put their life on the line to save all of us, every American citizen. They I admire them. They're heroes to me. And the most remarkable part of the story is everything that I spent 4 years plus, really 11, of my life reporting on about Russiagate and a dirty dossier and FISA abuse and, you know, deleted emails and bleach pit, all of it, that some honorable FBI agent that was supposed to burn evidence related to all of this put it in a safe room in the FBI headquarters, and you guys found it, and they put a lot of what they did in writing. I want you to just clarify that, and then people can watch the podcast for more detail.
1: Yeah, look, the one thing I learned from spearheading the Russiagate investigation way back in the day on House Intel that you covered so brilliantly when others wouldn't was the former leadership of this place, the Comeys and McCabes of the world, they were so arrogant, and the Strzoks and the Pages of the world, that they wrote down their own arrogance. And we caught them doing it and lying to a FISA court just for political purposes and literally breaking the law. And I knew that they had left the same trail here. And there's more than some good. There's a lot of good people at this FBI. I've wiped out the entire leadership cadre, replaced all my field leaders and every single person at headquarters. It is a new brand of the FBI from agents that wanted to get out there and crush violent crime and defend the homeland. And that's exactly what we're doing. We're deflating and decreasing and eliminating the bureaucracy. We put 1,500 FBI people permanently into the field and out of Washington, D.C. This operation is headquartered in Washington, D.C., but it takes place on the streets of America, and that's what we're doing. And we did it with the burn bag situation, and we're in the middle of that case and investigation, as you know. And, yeah, your listeners should take a look at that Attorney General Todd Blanche sit-down and my sit-down with you, because we went into great detail that we had never publicized. And, unfortunately, we can't jump into all of it now, but I was one of those people, along with the president and so many others, that were illegally, unlawfully surveilled or subpoenaed or searched for political reasons. And I'll leave you with this, Sean. If what we're doing isn't working, as so many on Capitol Hill scream about, then how have we seen the most historic reduction in crime in the history of the United States of America in the last 15 months?
0: You know, it really is refreshing when people actually are committed to doing the best job they can. You know, I used to refer to Director Ray, and I said after Mr. Higher Honor James Comey was director, my hope was he would restore the FBI to its former greatness. But it took you getting that position to make that happen. These numbers are incredible. You deserve a lot of accolades for all the hard work you and your agents are doing. And please keep up the great work.
1: Thanks, Sean. It's always great to be with you. Thanks for covering the real work of the FBI.
0: I appreciate it. 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I just want to reiterate this point. 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
2: News. I'm Deborah Valentine. There are reports that Iran is requesting another round of peace talks with the U.S. despite mixed signals between the two nations. Fox's Kevin Cork.
3: Three U.S. officials say the message was sent to Tehran through regional mediators.
2: President Trump says that the U.S. is open to additional peace talks with Iran, but for now the ceasefire is on hold. The U.S. is also calling on Iran to make a public statement declaring that the Strait of Hormuz is open. A search underway for a candidate to replace Democratic Senate hopeful Graham Plattner in Maine following his withdrawal from the race. Fox's Chad Pergram has the latest from Capitol Hill.
4: Maine Democratic Senate hopefuls trying to claim Graham Plattner's policy mantle. Candidates aim to capture Plattner's priorities, but without the baggage.
2: His departure comes following sexual assault allegations, which he denies. America's listening to Fox News.
5: Confrontation through conversation and all the information you need. We'll do it again on the next Maine's Morning News here on VOM.
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8: I have been making the case on this program, on my TV show, that These are uncharted waters in terms of a midterm election year. Usually, historically, trends show that the party in power, in other words, the party that has the White House, more often than not, there have been a few exceptions, will lose seats in the House and usually the Senate as well. And it usually is a better off year, election year for the party out of power. I'm arguing that all bets are off and these are uncharted waters because the Democratic Party that once existed, that we once talked about and spoke about for decades, no longer exists as it once was. For a Democratic Party to adopt, and we've gone over, you know, Graham Plattner's record, you know, ad nauseum, I won't repeat it all here. And the more interesting part of it is that so-called leaders of the Democratic Party will not condemn Graham Plattner. If anything, they have embraced him. You've got a guy, El Sayed, running for the Senate in Michigan that is out there campaigning with a guy by the name of Hassan Piker, who said that America deserved 9/11. Then you got Sixgender Tallarico and God is non-binary, and all these other bizarre comments about putting a welcome mat on the border with Texas and having open borders, and he wants to run a meatless campaign down there and wants to fight for the rights of transgender men to have access to abortion. Other comments about Jesus have really raised a lot of people's eyebrows there. So if you look at this party, now you add to this what happened last week, and you've got all these Mamdani-backed radicals, Democratic socialists, I would argue communists, but let's not, you know, split hairs here. People that don't want police at all, like this woman Avila, or supporting, you know, the Block the Bombs Act to halt any U.S. defense of Israel. It's become, you know, the squad, the anti-Israel crowd has gotten louder and louder and louder. This is a woman that participated in a pro-Palestinian rally in Times Square, New York, on the day after October 7th, 2023. Now, you got all the other candidates, and their radicalism is just as bad. But then you've got, like, Where is the rest of the Democratic Party that used to be more reasonable, more moderate? And but for the exception of John Fetterman, I can't think of one Democrat that has the moral courage to stand up against what is a full-on takeover of a party that used to be far more moderate. And I thought they were always kind of extreme anyway, but

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1: 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If you want a direct contact with an angel, just ask her a question and she'll run with it. Otherwise, just ask her a question.
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14: Fox News, I'm Chris DeMeo. Accused Charlie Kirk assassin Tyler Robinson's lawyers questioning the ATF agent who analyzed the alleged murder weapon as a preliminary hearing concludes.
15: An ATF report could not positively link the bullet recovered from Charlie Kirk's autopsy to the rifle tied to Robinson. But the prosecution countered the report was inconclusive because the bullet had broken into fragments.
14: Fox's Claudia Cowan in Provo, Utah. The first semifinal.

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8: A warning from the Commander-in-Chief. I'm Chris DeMeo, Fox News. President Trump reiterates the ceasefire is over, but warns Iran to open the Strait of Hormuz or else. Over 100 targets were hit as military strikes continue in the Middle East.
9: The U.S. hit roughly 170 targets in Iran this week, including rail bridges the U.S. says were used to transport weapons. As U.S. strikes finished, another round attacked southern Iran. The source of that attack remains a mystery. The U.S. says American forces didn't do it. One Iranian lawmaker pointed suspicion at the United Arab Emirates. It happened after Iran once again fired missiles at its neighbors. On Friday, Qatari negotiators supported by the U.S. arrived in Iran with the goal of de-escalation and a return to talks. President Trump posted that Iran requested more talks, but the United States has stated to them in no uncertain terms that the ceasefire is over.
8: Fox's Mike Tobin. A pair of quarterfinal matches taking place on Saturday at the World Cup. Fox's Tony Genualdo with a preview.
10: Two more teams are set to punch their tickets to the FIFA World Cup semifinals today. The action begins at 5 p.m. Eastern on Fox as Norway faces England. Norway has been one of the stories of the tournament so far as their fans have been seen rowing across the country. Erling Haaland has led the charge for the Norwegian team with 7 goals. But England is coming off a win against co-host Mexico in the round of 16, and their captain Harry Kane has 6 goals. Following that, at 9 p.m. Eastern on Fox, Argentina faces Switzerland. The defending champions are being led by Lionel Messi, who has the most goals of any player in this tournament with 8. Meanwhile, Switzerland will try to keep their momentum going after a penalty shootout win against Colombia. Tony Genualdo, Fox News.
8: The World Cup final will be played next Sunday. 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
8: Graham Plattner's time as a Democratic candidate in Maine's crucial Senate race officially ends.
11: While he announced his plans to suspend campaign operations Wednesday, Graham Plattner formally withdrew his candidacy for U.S. Senate Friday evening, sharing a signed letter he wrote to the Maine Secretary of State's office. The 41-year-old was set to face incumbent GOP Senator Susan Collins in November, but he's been plagued by scandal, including an accusation from a former girlfriend who says he drunkenly forced her to have sex, which Plattner denies. Maine's Democratic Party has until July 27th to name his replacement. Earlier this week, the party announced plans to hold a convention before that deadline to find a new candidate, as a number of contenders have thrown their hats into the ring. Kristen Goodwin, Fox News.
8: A judge in Utah is set to decide whether or not there is enough evidence in the case to send Charlie Kirk's alleged assassin to trial.
12: U.S. District Judge Tony Groff is now tasked with sifting through mountains of evidence presented in the five-day preliminary hearing in Provo, Utah. Evidence that prosecutors say includes surveillance footage and a confession, according to testimony from Robinson's roommate and lover.
13: I just asked him in person if what he said was true the night before, and he said it was. He started crying a little bit and said he wishes he hadn't done it.
12: Evidence also includes

0: DNA, in which the defense argued is inconclusive. Charlie Kirk's family members attended the hearing. Robinson has yet to enter a plea. Prosecutors are seeking the death penalty. Jeff Manasso, Fox News.
1: A brand new bridge connecting Detroit and Canada is expected to open by the end of the month after a dispute delayed its debut. The Gordie Howe International Bridge linking Detroit and Windsor, Ontario, will open to traffic by August. The 1.5-mile bridge will feature 6 traffic lanes and a dedicated pedestrian path. I'm Chris DeMayo. This is Fox News.
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4: Overnight will be partly cloudy with a low of 57. On Saturday, expect partly sunny skies and lower humidity with a high of 81. Saturday night will be clear to partly cloudy, reaching a low of 54. Sunday is set to be mostly sunny with a high of 85. Monday will bring some sunshine and a high of 86. Tuesday will see intervals of clouds and sunshine along with toasty conditions with a high of 92. For Blueberry Broadcasting, I'm AccuWeather meteorologist Jason Catarina.
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7: Fox News. I'm Deborah Valentine. Qatari negotiators have arrived in Iran with the goal of de-escalation and a return to peace talks between the U.S. and Tehran. More from Fox's Mike Tobin in Tel Aviv, Israel.
8: President Trump posted that Iran requested more talks, but the United States has stated to them in no uncertain terms that the ceasefire is over.
7: The U.S. is calling on Iran to make a public statement declaring that the Strait of Hormuz is open and that ships can now pass through safely. Apple's suing OpenAI, accusing it of stealing trade secrets. Fox's Lisa LaSera has more.
9: The suit filed in federal court in California says the theft of Apple's trade secrets by the maker of ChatGPT was part of a coordinated pattern of misconduct at an institutional level.
7: Two former Apple employees are named in the lawsuit. OpenAI says it has no interest in other companies' trade secrets. 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
8: No ceasefire. I'm Deborah Valentine, Fox News. Reports of Iran requesting another round of peace talks with the U.S. despite mixed signals between the two nations. Fox's Kevin Cork has the details.
9: The Trump administration demanding that Iran issue a public statement agreeing to stop firing on commercial ships and declaring the Strait of Hormuz open. 3 U.S. officials say the message was sent to Tehran through regional mediators. President Trump has agreed to continue talks with the regime but maintains the ceasefire is over for now.
8: Israel alleging that there was an assassination plot from Iran against President Trump. Talks are expected next week in Switzerland. 8 people facing charges for allegedly planning an attack on last month's UFC event at the White House. The plot was thwarted before it could happen.
10: These 8 men were indicted. They're from Ohio, West Virginia, Missouri, Nebraska, Washington State, and California. The case is being run out of Columbus, Ohio. They are allegedly involved in 2 conspiracies. They include conspiracy to provide material support to terrorists up to 15 years behind bars and conspiracy to commit murder on federal government officials, including the president, vice president, and members of Congress, punishable by up to life in prison. The entire plot was discovered by authorities on June 10th after Tyson Proper's mother called police and said something was a little off with her son. Investigators tell Fox the alleged plan was to use drones with explosives to hit buildings near the event on the South Lawn.
8: Fox's David Spunt reporting. Maine Democratic Senate candidate Graham Plattner officially files paperwork withdrawing from his Senate race following sexual assault allegations. Senator Tom Cotton on Fox's The Ingram Angle.
11: The replacement may end up not having a Nazi tattoo, and he may not abuse women, but he's still going to share the socialist agenda that Graham Plattner and these radicals in places like New York City and Denver do as well.
8: Plattner has denied all allegations against him. 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
8: Attorneys for the man accused of killing Charlie Kirk challenge key pieces of evidence in the case as the preliminary hearing concludes. Fox's Claudia Cowan reports from Provo, Utah.
19: An ATF report could not positively link the bullet recovered from Charlie Kirk's autopsy to the rifle tied to Robinson. But the prosecution countered the report was inconclusive because the bullet had broken into fragments. That wrapped up 5 days of testimony in Robinson's preliminary hearing. Looking ahead to next steps, both sides will need to submit briefs to Judge Tony Graff and then return to court for oral arguments on September 1st. The delay is not sitting well with Erica Kirk, who's been in the courtroom every day, and in a new motion, the Kirk family is asking the judge to file his probable cause determination by September 1st. In Provo, Utah, Claudia Cowan, Fox News.
8: A migrant who is said to have been in the United States illegally was fatally shot by a federal law enforcement officer in Houston. Fox's Alicia Acunian has the details.
20: DHS confirms ICE agents were not wearing body cameras when one of them shot and killed Lorenzo Salgado Arojo, who was from Mexico and in the U.S. illegally for more than 3 decades. DHS says on Tuesday, ICE attempted to stop Salgado Arojo's van as part of a targeted enforcement operation. As agents in unmarked vehicles followed him, they say he tried to evade arrest. Quote, he rammed an ICE law enforcement vehicle, refused to follow multiple verbal commands, and weaponized his vehicle in an attempt to run over an ICE law enforcement officer, resulting in our officer firing his weapon in self-defense.
8: There were 3 other undocumented migrants with Lorenzo Salgado Arojo. Their attorney is disputing the Department of Homeland Security's account. I'm Deborah Valentine. This is Fox News.
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26: On Saturday, expect partly sunny skies and lower humidity with a high of 81. Saturday night will be clear to partly cloudy, reaching a low of 54. Sunday is set to be mostly sunny with a high of 85. Monday will bring some sunshine and a high of 86. Tuesday, we'll see intervals of clouds and sunshine along with toasty conditions with a high of 92. For Blueberry Broadcasting, I'm AccuWeather meteorologist Jason Catarina.
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8: News. I'm Chris DeMeo. President Trump threatening Iran early Saturday after the funeral of Iran's supreme leader Ayatollah Khamenei saw open calls for his killing. The president posting on Truth Social that 1,000 missiles are locked and loaded and aimed at the Islamic Republic of Iran, with thousands more to follow immediately should the Iranian government act on its threat. The president adding the U.S. military would completely decimate and destroy all areas of Iran. Accused Charlie Kirk assassin Tyler Robinson's lawyers questioning the ATF agent who analyzed the alleged murder weapon as the preliminary hearing concludes.
9: An ATF report could not positively link the bullet recovered from Charlie Kirk's autopsy to the rifle tied to Robinson. But the prosecution countered the report was inconclusive because the bullet had broken into fragments.
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16: The War of Words continues. I'm Chris DeMeo, Fox News. President Trump has an answer to threats coming from Iran that he be killed. Fox's Gary Baumgarten has the latest.
17: President Trump takes to Truth Social to threaten Iran after there were open calls for his death at the funeral of Supreme Leader Ayatollah Ali Khamenei. Trump writing, 1,000 missiles are locked and loaded and aimed at the Islamic Republic of Iran, with thousands of more to immediately follow should the Iranian government act on its threat. During the Khamenei funeral, mourners held posters or banners calling for Trump's killing, along with Israeli Prime Minister Benjamin Netanyahu. Gary Baumgarten, Fox News.
16: A pair of quarterfinal matches taking place on Saturday at the World Cup. Fox's Tony Genualdo with a preview.
18: Two more teams are set to punch their tickets to the FIFA World Cup semifinals today. The action begins at 5 p.m. Eastern on Fox as Norway faces England. Norway has been one of the stories of the tournament so far as their fans have been seen rowing across the country. Erling Haaland has led the charge for the Norwegian team with 7 goals. But England is coming off a win against co-host Mexico in the round of 16, and their captain Harry Kane has 6 goals. Following that, at 9 p.m. Eastern on Fox, Argentina faces Switzerland. The defending champions are being led by Lionel Messi, who has the most goals of any player in this tournament with 8. Meanwhile, Switzerland will try to keep their momentum going after a penalty shootout win against Colombia. Tony Genualdo, Fox News.
16: The World Cup final will be played next Sunday in East Rutherford, New Jersey. The wildfires continue burning in Spain. At least a dozen are dead and 23 are missing. And stocks ending the week in positive territory, the Dow finishing up 149 points. 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
16: Graham Plattner's time as the Democratic candidate in Maine's crucial Senate race officially ends.
25: While he announced his plans to suspend campaign operations Wednesday, Graham Plattner formally withdrew his candidacy for U.S. Senate Friday evening, sharing a signed letter he wrote to the Maine Secretary of State's office. The 41-year-old was set to face incumbent GOP Senator Susan Collins in November, but he's been plagued by scandal, including an accusation from a former girlfriend who says he drunkenly forced her to have sex, which Plattner denies. Maine's Democratic Party has until July 27th to name his replacement. Earlier this week, the party announced plans to hold a convention before that deadline to find a new candidate, as a number of contenders have thrown their hats into the ring. Kristen Goodwin, Fox News.
16: A judge in Utah set to decide whether or not that there is enough evidence in the case to send Charlie Kirk's alleged assassin to trial.
26: U.S. District Judge Tony Groff is now tasked with sifting through mountains of evidence presented in the five-day preliminary hearing in Provo, Utah. Evidence that prosecutors say includes surveillance footage and a confession, according to testimony from Robinson's roommate and lover.
27: I just asked him in person if what he said was true the night before, and he said it was. He started crying a little bit and said he wishes he hadn't done it.
26: Evidence also includes DNA, in which the defense argued is inconclusive. Charlie Kirk's family members attended the hearing. Robinson has yet to enter a plea. Prosecutors are seeking the death penalty. Jeff Manasso, Fox News.
16: A brand new bridge connecting Detroit and Canada is expected to be open by the end of the month after a dispute delayed its debut. The Gordie Howe International Bridge linking Detroit and Windsor, Ontario, will open to traffic by August. The 1.5-mile bridge will feature six traffic lanes and a dedicated pedestrian path. I'm Chris DeMeo. This is Fox News.
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28: Overnight will be partly cloudy with a low of 57. On Saturday, expect partly sunny skies and lower humidity with a high of 81. Saturday night will be clear to partly cloudy, reaching a low of 54. Sunday is set to be mostly sunny with a high of 85. Monday will bring some sunshine and a high of 86. Tuesday will see intervals of clouds and sunshine along with toasty conditions with a high of 92. For Blueberry Broadcasting, I'm AccuWeather meteorologist Jason Catarina.
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6: Fox News, I'm Chris DeMeo. President Trump threatening Iran earlier this morning after the funeral of Iran's supreme leader Ayatollah Khamenei saw open calls for his killing. The president posting on Truth Social that 1,000 missiles are locked and loaded and aimed at the Islamic Republic of Iran, with thousands more to follow immediately should the Iranian government act on its threat. The president adding the U.S. military would completely decimate and destroy all areas of Iran. Accused Charlie Kirk assassin Tyler Robinson's lawyers questioning the ATF agent who analyzed the alleged murder weapon as the preliminary hearing concludes.
7: An ATF report could not positively link the bullet recovered from Charlie Kirk's autopsy to the rifle tied to Robinson. But the prosecution countered the report was inconclusive because the bullet had broken into fragments.
6: That's Fox's Claudia Cowan in Provo, Utah. 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
2: Graham Plattner's time as a Democratic candidate in May's crucial Senate race officially ends.
3: While he announced his plans to suspend campaign operations Wednesday, Graham Plattner formally withdrew his candidacy for U.S. Senate Friday evening, sharing a signed letter he wrote to the Maine Secretary of State's office. The 41-year-old was set to face incumbent GOP Senator Susan Collins in November, but he's been plagued by scandal, including an accusation from a former girlfriend who says he drunkenly forced her to have sex, which Plattner denies. Maine's Democratic Party has until July 27th to name his replacement. Earlier this week, the party announced plans to hold a convention before that deadline to find a new candidate, as a number of contenders have thrown their hats into the ring. Kristen Goodwin, Fox News.
2: A judge in Utah is set to decide whether or not there is enough evidence in the case to send Charlie Kirk's alleged assassin to trial.
4: U.S. District Judge Tony Groff is now tasked with sifting through mountains of evidence presented in the five-day preliminary hearing in Provo, Utah. Evidence that prosecutors say includes surveillance footage and a confession, according to testimony from Robinson's roommate and lover.
5: I just asked him in person if what he said was true the night before, and he said it was. I started crying a little bit and said he wishes he hadn't done it.
4: Evidence also includes DNA, in which the defense argued is inconclusive. Charlie Kirk's family members attended the hearing. Robinson has yet to enter a plea. Prosecutors are seeking the death penalty. Jeff Manasso, Fox News.
2: A brand new bridge connecting Detroit and Canada is expected to open by the end of the month after a dispute delayed its debut. The Gordie Howe International Bridge linking Detroit and Windsor, Ontario, will open to traffic by August. The 1.5-mile bridge will feature six traffic lanes and a dedicated pedestrian path to enhance regional economic travel. I'm Chris DeMeo. This is Fox News.
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6: Today will bring partly sunny skies and lower humidity with a high of 81. Tonight, expect clear to partly cloudy skies with a low of 54. Tomorrow will be mostly sunny with a high of 85. By Monday, we will see some sun with the possibility of a thundershower in spots late in the afternoon and a high of 86. By Tuesday, expect intervals of clouds and sunshine with toasty conditions as temperatures reach a high of 92. For Blueberry Broadcasting, I'm AccuWeather meteorologist Jason Katarina.
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9: Death threats. I'm Deborah Valentine, Fox News. The United States is calling on Iran to make a public statement declaring that the Strait of Hormuz is open and that ships can now pass through safely. Fox's Mike Tobin is in Tel Aviv, Israel. He reports attacks continue as President Trump says a ceasefire is over as Iran also asks for more peace talks.
10: The U.S. hit roughly 170 targets in Iran this week, including rail bridges the U.S. says were used to transport weapons. As U.S. strikes finished, another round attacked southern Iran. The source of that attack remains a mystery. The U.S. says American forces didn't do it. One Iranian lawmaker pointed suspicion at the United Arab Emirates. It happened after Iran once again fired missiles at its neighbors. On Friday, Qatari negotiators supported by the U.S. arrived in Iran with the goal of de-escalation and a return to talks. President Trump posted that Iran requested more talks, but the United States has stated to them in no uncertain terms that the ceasefire is over.
9: President Trump answers threats coming from Iran that he be killed.
11: President Trump takes to Truth Social to threaten Iran after there were open calls for his death at the funeral of Supreme Leader Ayatollah Ali Khamenei. Trump writing, 1,000 missiles are locked and loaded and aimed at the Islamic Republic of Iran, with thousands of more to immediately follow should the Iranian government act on its threat. During the Khamenei funeral, mourners held posters or banners calling for Trump's killing, along with Israeli Prime Minister Benjamin Netanyahu. Gary Baumgarten, Fox News.
9: China's evacuated more than 600,000 people ahead of Typhoon Bavi's arrival in the major eastern city of Wenzhou. 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
25: Hey, thanks for having me, guys. Really appreciate it. David, Karina, good to see you guys.
26: Yes, thank you very much.
25: Yeah.
24: So before we get into Next Home Experience and telling us all about that great agency, tell us a little bit about your background.
25: Well, I was born and raised in Orono, and honestly, I've been in real estate since I was little. So I'm a third generation broker. My grandfather, Al Smaha, owned an ERA agency here locally. And he said to me on one Sunday, come over to dinner and let's chat about real estate. And the rest is history. So that's how I got into this thing.
26: Now, you also had another relative, right? Greg Smaha?
25: My uncle. So Al and Greg were both in real estate. My uncle, Bob Smaha, he was the president of Bolus Company down in Portland for quite some years. And then he has started his own thing and now he's retired. So it's my lineage. It's really all I've ever known.
24: So what's the most exciting thing happening right now at Next Home Experience, which is out of Bangor, Maine?
25: You know, the good thing for us is we're still number one, which is a big deal. But, you know, most importantly, the growth that we've had. Really, Karina, I think back to when you joined us as an agent and the boom of growth that we felt then, because great people attract great people, and doing that was wonderful. And then how it just evolved because of the people that we grabbed, it's been just phenomenal. And I can tell you, the amount of business that our agents do really is unparalleled. I think we're somewhere in the $600 million range in sales per year and well over 1,500 transactions.
26: So how many agents do you have?
25: We're at about 160 agents right now, David. And honestly, every day my feet hit the ground, I think, oh my goodness, we get to do this again. They're just phenomenal people. So very fortunate that way.
24: Tell us about the awards. I know that Next Home Experience has won awards being the top office in the nation for the Next Home franchise.
25: Yeah, so out of the around 700 Next Home franchises, which by the way was just bought out by AGNT, that's the eXp holding companies, and we'll talk about that in a moment, but the fact that our agents continue to be at the top tier for Next Home is pretty astounding because we're competing with markets like Florida, Texas, California, the types of places that have millions of people in their area, and we're 40,000 strong or whatever we are up here in Greater Bangor. It's pretty astounding to think that our agents are out there grinding so hard and helping so many families, being the humans over houses brokers that they are. And it's a lot of fun. It's just great to see. So we're very fortunate that way. And we're a perennial number one. We've been 4 years running with Next Home, looking to work on five. And I think we're off to a great start. We had James Dwiggins and Leo Perea come up here from eXp. We had a great meeting. It was phenomenal. They flew up here just to meet with us and to let them know that they have our back. And nothing's going to change. Next Home's going to stay Next Home. We just have a bigger tech stack now. So when you compound all those things and then put together the best assemblage of agents ever, you really get a winning combination. And James Dwiggins, he's a great guy. Oh my gosh, what is he, 6'10"? I don't know. Just a tall guy, great CEO, built this program, Next Home, and launched it 11 years ago. We started 10 years ago. I believe we were the 80th franchise. And then he just sold recently. But the key to that sale is now we're a public company, we're traded, we have bigger teeth, but nothing's going to change. Our branding's going to stay the same, the leadership's going to stay the same, and most importantly, my agents are still going to have everything that they've had previously, but now more tech, so they're going to be able to do more for you as a client. Thankfully, eXp and now AGNT, the world holding company that owns both companies, has 200 engineers, so it's constantly evolving, and basically they took our tech stack and they're integrating it into theirs, but we're going to be seeing more come out. We actually have a summit for broker owners that will be in October. That's in Nashville. I'll go down to that and they're going to release a lot of new things. I can't imagine that it's going to be so revolutionary that we're going to be like fish out of water. It's just going to be stuff that we can use. However, it's more about appealing to the agents that are techie, whereas I still write a deal on a brown paper bag. Just get it done, shake hands, and make it happen, right, David? That's the kind of broker I am. But a lot of these people, they live in that tech zone because they don't want to deal with the people and they don't want to do the things. And eXp is a driven company, which is tech-based and downline-based, but this is still traditional. As a result of their visit, we know they've got our back and they're going to bring us new tech. But the one thing that really stuck out to us is you guys in Bangor, Maine, and this is the one thing I say to my agents all the time, you guys in Bangor, Maine are the top number one standalone traditional brokerage in the nation still for AGNT. And us being number one as a traditional brokerage, it just gives us a little bit of teeth. And it also gives us the kind of support from corporate that the number one deserves. We really enjoy that.
24: What do you think is the reason that you have been so successful with Next Home Experience?
25: You know, Karina, I want to jump back to when I said I hired you. When I hire certain people, it creates a buzz. And that's the kind of thing that you need to create success. So if I'm creating a buzz and I'm doing something good for somebody, they're going to tell 10 people. But if I don't do it well, they're going to tell 50. So we're just trying to do it well and make sure that our agents have everything that they need, make sure that they're in an agent-centric agency where they have support, advertising, and just somebody that's going to be there on the chain if they need them to go get somebody.
24: Also, the atmosphere is a little different than some other brokerages where you're not in competition with each other. It's more like a family.
25: I'm glad you said that, Karina, actually. The thing about Next Home is it's something that you can feel when you walk through the front door. You can go to other offices, not necessarily in town, but maybe, and you can walk in the front door and you can cut the tension with a knife. That's not what this is about. We're helping people make their biggest decisions of their lives. So if we're not light and airy, they're not going to be light and airy. We want them to come in, feel comfortable, feel the way that our agents do, and bleed that orange energy.
26: Don't you think successful people want to hang out with successful people?
25: Absolutely, they do. That's why I couldn't wait to come here today and see you guys.
24: You are listening to Cue Point Podcast. I'm Karina Quirk, co-hosting with my husband, David Quirk, and we are having a conversation with award-winning broker owner of Next Home Experience, John Cota.
25: Success breeds success. It just depends what your bandwidth is. A lot of people say, I'll never get there. I was one of the guys. But you get there if you surround yourself with the right people. And yes, success breeds success.
24: What do clients expect today that they didn't expect 10 years ago?
25: You know, I think the expectation today is so flashy. Everybody gets online and you're getting run over by people jumping off a dock into a lake or a house dropping out of the sky or AI this, AI that. I think they want pizzazz. They want their agent to cook something up that's going to be smelt for miles so that all the buyers come to that pie. That's one of the things. But the other thing that they really want is that human touch, that human feel. How do I get from point A to point B with just AI? And we can talk about that too, but this is a people-driven business. It doesn't matter to me what service industry you're in. It still comes down to people. And I laugh when Carvana shows up and all those things. I'm like, yeah, that's not personal. I want to know. I want to talk to somebody that knows. I want to talk to a finance guy. I want to talk to the lady that's selling me the vehicle. It's the same thing with a home. If you're making the biggest decision in your life, you want that human feel. One of our slogans, words to live by, is humans over houses. And if you integrate that with today's AI and gosh almighty, the drones today and all the stuff that you can do, it's incredible. It makes my home look like I want to buy it again. And that's what we want to do for the seller.
24: Well, don't forget the dog, Luke.
25: Luke is the best. I don't care where you are. If you're in Maine, you know what get luked and get sold means, don't you?
24: And a lot of the Lukes disappear because everybody loves them.
25: They do. Yes. Yes.
26: We had to drop off some stickers at a Dunkin' Donuts. Remember in Blue Hill, the lady wanted?
24: Oh, that's right. She wanted Luke stickers.
25: That's great. That's great.
26: Corinne and I have done a lot of podcasts with candidates who are running, and they all mention houses, affordability. What's your take on it?
25: Well, David, I think affordability is a grand idea. And I think back to when I was working at a car dealership that sold Pontiacs, and I can remember that old 1977 Le Mans that I cleaned up and took down to an auction. And I think we got $2,000 for it. And that car today, if it were still on the road, and it might be because they don't make things like they used to, it'd probably be worth $5,000. So to think that it's going to go backwards, real estate values, it's insane. It's just not going to happen. And I think it's wonderful for politicians to talk about this kind of stuff, but let's be real. What we really need is an interest rate reduction. That's the big thing. If the interest rates come down, things drive our society. Gas drives our society, no pun intended. Interest rates drive our society. So what are we doing here? We need to find programs like RD or different programs that can help maybe the middle class, if there is a middle class. But we've got other things for the other classes of people. Let's make sure that the masses have programs where they can come in with no money down or deferred payment or not necessarily deferring all the time because it's going to catch up to you, but some sort of a break in an interest rate where maybe like the RD program, you might pay back a recapture after a 5-year gain or something, but something to get people into homes now so that they can take advantage of the last American deduction that is, and that's tax deductions. That's real estate tax.
26: What about capital gains? Because I hear a lot of people that bought these starter houses, and because of everything else, the house has gone up considerably, don't want to sell the house because they don't want to pay the tax. Obviously, they got to pay property tax, capital right. gains tax, and then a real estate transfer tax.
25: Right. No, and transfer tax, I don't know if that'll ever go away. I know there's been talk about it, but I think it's going to go up before it goes away. So that's probably not a thing that's going to happen. Taxes, they're going to get you coming and going. We get that. But capital gains, roll it into something else. Here's the thing. Real estate is still the best investment today. We can talk about crypto. We can talk about this, that, and the other thing. And if you want to buy AGNT, it's public. But when we're out here talking about values, it's a big ball of wax. And I think the key is to have programs, because the monetary prices are not going to come down. You're not going to see a reduction in prices. And honestly, that would be devastating to our community, because there's so many people that are deep in their homes now. They're expecting a return of 13, 14, 15, 20%, 30% in a year, 2, 3, 4 years. Now, it's pie in the sky. My first house was 85 grand, 8.8 interest. And now people are complaining about 7, but the reality is it's still not horrible. And you need a home and you need tax deductions. I don't care where you work. You're getting whacked by the government somehow. So have the interest deductions.
24: Well, you can also do a 1031.
25: Absolutely, Karina. That's brilliant, right? Because then you're taking that little equity nest egg and you're going to turn it into something bigger. And there are a few attorneys locally that can handle 1031 exchanges, and you have a certain amount of time to declare that money. But it's a great way to take a large equity position, unless you're of the age that you want to take your one-time deduction. But who the heck wants to do that now? Have fun. Roll that money into something else.
24: What are the trends that you're watching most closely right now?
25: Oil. No, honestly, everything that's going on around us, whether it's the Strait or everything else, we're kind of not held hostage by it, but it's definitely affecting our buying populace. So there's a lot of looky lures right now, and there's a lot of people sitting tight and hanging out, sitting on their hands. But at the end of the day, real estate's still the best investment. So the trend will be, regardless of what happens over there, once the news cycle's over, people will start to buy again because they have to. They have to put their money somewhere. They have to put their family somewhere. They have to build wealth. They have to patch a hole in a family. Whatever it is, there's always something that people need to buy real estate for.
24: You are listening to QPoint Podcast. I'm Karina Quirk, co-hosting with my husband, David Quirk, and we are having a conversation with award-winning broker owner of Next Home Experience, John Cota. If someone is waiting for the rates to fall before buying, what are you telling them?
25: It's so cliche. Don't wait. Everybody says that. Don't wait. Don't wait to buy the car. Don't wait to buy the home. Well, there's many ways to look at this, guys. But at the end of the day, if you need the home, buy the home. You're going to get a write-off. But waiting for something to happen, you might lose that property that you would have been able to buy for $350 or $450. Now it's going to be $550 because the rates are down. So it's a push-pull, and you just need to make the decision. What's the quality of your life that you're looking for? And how can you attain that and find a program that's going to best suit your needs?
26: So we're halfway through the year, a little bit past. What's been the transactions that you've seen at your agency?
25: A ton of residential, David. We're heavy on residential and new construction. A lot of duplexes and multifamilies. We're starting to see compounds, family compounds, where they're buying land and putting several homes on them, or buying large properties and divvying them up. So it's almost going back to homesteading. I don't know if it's since COVID, everybody's changed. I don't know what it is. I don't know if it's politically driven, but I will tell you that it's like the ice age. It's going to come again. So a lot of residential. We have had a fair influx of commercial this year, like over 20 million in commercial sales this year, which is kind of early in the year. We're about halfway through. So I'm anticipating that we'll double that. I'm hoping. But ultimately, our goal is to transcend the 1,600 transaction mark and probably the 600 million mark. I think that's what we're really over the million. If we can get over that, it'd be great to get to a billion. But there's only one agency in the state that does that, and they're out of Portland, and they have 550 agents.
26: What's the average price?
25: Our average price right now, so it's two numbers for you. We are about 20 million ahead of where we were last year at this time. Traditionally, every year, our closest competitor locally is about 200 million behind us. So it's not about competing with them. It's about competing with ourselves and seeing what can we do to make it better and benefit our client base. What can we do to benefit our agent base? So that's the train we're on now. And our average price right now is 290, but out of that 20 million in commercial, it's slightly higher than that. But residentially, I think we're in the 290 range for an average price, which isn't bad. The thing that's disheartening is that when you and I were buying homes back in the day, that $50,000 to $85,000 home is now $450,000.
24: Now, even though you're based out of the Bangor area, the agents can cover the entire state.
25: Kittery to Caribou, Karina. We've got them everywhere. It's kind of nice. We have a large contingent up in southern Aroostook County, and northern Penobscot County, which is kind of nice. And I may be looking to open an office up in Lincoln. I did hear that there's a building coming available up there, so I may be looking up there. Lincoln's a nice area. We've had offices in Greenville, and I shifted that, and we did Rockland for a while, but it always comes back to the hub. Even the agents that we had in other towns that didn't frequent the office that we had in town, they'd come to our office more. And I think a lot of that has to do with the orange energy that our agents exude. You know, when you walk through the door, you feel like you're part of something. And that's the part that does my heart good.
24: Yeah, it's hard to emulate that. Even if you expand to other areas, of course, everybody's going to want to be at the hub.
25: The hub.
24: Because it is happening there. There is a vibe.
25: It really is a vibe. It's a cool vibe. We love it.
26: Obviously, in the real estate market, it must be a lot of training.
25: Ton of training, David. So we're thankful that we have Next Home and now eXp World Holdings, AGNT. They have a tremendous amount of training that you can do correspondence-wise. We actually have a national trainer here in my office, and it's somebody that I stole from Keller Williams years ago. And I told him, I said, look, I'm gonna Luke you. And I put a Luke on his truck, and I said, get your butt in my office and let's make this thing happen. And we've turned him into one of the largest producers in this marketplace, and his portfolio has grown to over $5 million in 3 years as a result of coming into Next Home Experience and kind of drinking the energy there. But then, as I tell all my agents, I want you to make a living here. But what I really want you to do is grow wealth. So getting back to training, David, all that training we do is to teach our agents how to be client-centric, take care of them, get their needs met from A to Z, and then learn the process so that they can go out and do the same for them, buy their own properties. And we're like the doctors that don't take care of ourselves. You know, if you're in real estate, you're like, oh, I got to help my investor. Well, what about you? You got to go out and get your own. And I think of Jim Fischetti when he's up on the main stage at Next Home doing his stuff. And he's a super guy. He was with KW for years and came over to Next Home. He looks at everybody in the audience and says, I want you to get your unfair share. And that's not greed. That's just how much can you help your buyers and sellers? And how much can you help yourself and your bottom line so that you can grow wealth? So the training that we have is designed to take you from a starter agent, if you will, and grow you into something that would be a top producer. It would look like somebody who does 10 million plus a year. And we've actually effectively in the last few years taken agents, and we started this thing. We only had 5 or 8 agents that showed up to training. We have 62 attending training now. And out of that 62, probably 20 of them are in my top tier. And that's saying something because 3 or 4 of those people weren't even on the radar last year. So they're coming in, they're drinking it, they're doing it, they're finding out how to help their clients and how to build a presentation and how to deliver the information that doesn't only hit home, you can actually follow through with it and make it happen. So, you know, it's teach them how to fish. So that's what we're doing.
24: Recently, you've started a community committee. I know because I was on it.
25: Yes.
24: What are you doing in the community?
25: First of all, thank you for being on the committee. It's been great. And the people that are involved now picked up where you left off, and it's been great. So you take a look at Next Home, and Next Home nationally does Luke's birthday every June. That's when Next Home was born. So it's Luke Day. And every year around the U.S., 800 or 750 franchises do all they can for their community. And we've taken a different stance. We've decided to do 4 quarterly events a year. It's our Luke Day, if you will, but we don't do it on the birthday, and we just do it for the community. And it might be the splash pad where we go cook burgers and dogs for the kids and give out balloons and play ball and do that stuff and ice creams. We might do an ice cream truck at a park. And whatever it is, we're just trying to give back to the community, bring the community together and show them that we don't just sell houses and homes. We impact families' lives. And what you do on a daily basis is important to us because we want to have fun too. So when you go out there and muck it up and rub some elbows and have fun with those kids, and they kicked the crap out of me last year in a game of football or baseball. I don't know where we played over there, but it was full contact. Good time. It was a good time. No, it's just fun to get out in the community and do things with people that know who you are.
24: You are listening to Cue Point Podcast. I'm Karina Quirk, co-hosting with my husband, David Quirk, and we are having a conversation with award-winning broker owner of Next Home Experience, John Cota.
26: Speaking of community, I know you're involved with Bangor football.
25: Yes, I've been running with the Junior Rams for quite some time now. My son Cam played there. Nick came from Orno and my daughter Kelsey, so they didn't get the Bangor football experience at a youth age, but took that program over, ran it as the Junior Rams, rebranded it, had a ton of fun with that. I do feel it's one of the premier programs in the area. So if you're in a choice town or in Bangor, give us a call. We'd like to have you be a Ram, be Ram tough. The Ram football program is near and dear to me because I know what it does for kids and it creates leaders. And I've got a son, Zach. He just graduated. He's been a captain at Bangor for 3 years. That's unheard of. You don't find kids that are 3-year captains for a varsity sport in a school where there's over 1,000 kids. So he was extremely honored by that. And it was a fun run.
24: And now he's with Husson University.
25: He is. He's going to play football for Nat Clark over at Husson. He's excited. It's something for Gail and I to do for the next 4 years. We didn't know what we were going to do on Friday nights. We're just going to shift it to Saturday now. So we're kind of excited. We were at Brunswick about 6 or 8 weeks ago, and he playing baseball, Zach, and poor little bugger, he took a 78-mile-an-hour non-curving ball to the cheek, and he blew his chin out, and he broke his chin, had two plates put in, and he's been on the DR. But he's ready to play in the Lobster Bowl. It's a huge honor. The best high school athletes, football players in Maine, congregate together to raise money for the Shriners Hospital, which is huge. And I think he's topped out. I think he's over 5,000 now for donations to the Shriners Lobster Bowl and the Shriners Hospital. It's a huge cause. My brother played in it. It's been going on for, I think it's 30 some odd years now. So it's a phenomenal, great community event. And to be able to see Zach, who loves football, be able to go and raise money for kids that have weak legs when he's doing it with his strong legs is very important. So
24: when is that event?
25: July 18th, it's on MPBN, but we'd love to see you in person. It's at Lewiston High School. It's going to be a great, great football game. And if you want to hear the clacking of the pads, it's a great day for football.
24: How many kids do you have?
25: So for the junior Rams, we've had in excess of 50 for the junior Rams for the flag football program. And then 3, 4, and 5, 6, I think we have about 100 kids in that. And then for the Rams high school football team, we have 4 kids that made that team this year. And actually Matt O'Connell, his dad, Dan O'Connell, is coaching. And father and son get to play in that game together. So it's kind of a good thing. But the key is get online and donate to the Shriners Hospital. Look up Zach Cota. He's number 40 for the Rams. I don't know what he's going to be for the East squad, but those Bangor boys really want to raise money for those kids.
26: So let me ask you this, John. What separates you from the other local agencies here in town?
25: Well, David, that's a tough question because the standard answer from guys that have a business would be, well, we do this and we do that. That's not what it is. It's really about who I surround myself with. When I started with the Dirty Dozen from Realty of Maine and the front office staff, and we came over to Washington Street, and I said, you know, we might grow to 50 agents. The key was the first 12, the Dirty Dozen. They were great people, and that's what attracts people, other great people. So that's my standard answer. We're fortunate to have the people that we have, and that's what helps us grow exponentially. I will say that I have been told that I'm a decent designated broker, so that's kind of nice. I do appreciate that. Moreover, I just want agents to know that I'm going to be there for them no matter what. Well, there's a joke in the office. It's kind of a joke, but John's in his office on the chain and he's waiting to be let off. Well, that's because I protect my people. And that's really what it's about. Because when you're helping people with their biggest decisions, emotions run high. And if you're not clear, calm, and clear-headed, and you can't help your agent out of that mess, the hell kind of a DB are you? So I'm thankful that I've learned what I learned from my grandfather, Al Smaha, over the years and my uncles. And honestly, I'm glad that the agents around town have given me the opportunity to show them that we can be exactly what we say we are, which is the number one agency in town.
24: As we wrap up, what do you want to say to those out there that are in the process of looking for an agency, looking for an agent, and why they should choose Next Home?
25: When you're somebody who's looking to sell a property, you're looking for somebody that's going to be dynamic. I don't know about you guys, but if I have a Hyundai in my garage and I'm trying to sell it, it's not going to sell. But if I put it out front with 9999 on it with the hood up, it's going to sell. Is that probably true, David?
26: Yes.
25: So it's the same thing in real estate. Let's reverse psychology this thing for a moment. They want to know who's going to bring the heat. They want to know. They don't want a secret agent. This isn't, you don't want to hire an FBI agent. We want to know who the hell you are. So it's more important than ever that you're not a secret agent. You're out there and you're dynamic and you're showing your success. And guys, that's not bragging. That's showing your success, showing what I can do for you so that I can get you your equity. Because you've earned it. So let's get you your equity so you can do what you do next. We want to attract clients. And fortunately or unfortunately, social media is a big way to do so. I'll be honest with you guys. I never had social media until 2016 when I opened this agency. I didn't see a use for it. I was off. I was way off. Social media is probably one of the biggest things that helps my agents put sellers and buyers on notice that we're here to stay and we're here to help you and make sure that we can help you get your equity or get your next home.
24: What are you focusing on over the next 5 years?
25: Growth, growth, growth. I got to find a glass ceiling and smash it. The only way to do that, I think, is to keep surrounded by the best people that I have so that I can have that lateral movement to be able to grow another office or grow more agents. I do feel in the near future we're going to be growing. So I'm excited about that. And what that means for the public is this. Next Home Experience is going to be your number one agency, and we're going to be here for you to get looped and get sold in the future.
24: 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Thank you so much for joining us.
25: Thank you both. Thank you so much.
26: Oh, we appreciate it. Thank you. 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
21: Hi, and thank you for joining me today for this episode of Senior Talk. Parkinson's disease is often misunderstood as just tremors, but it's actually a very complex, progressive neurological condition that impacts movement, cognition, and function. It's staggering to think about, but nearly a million people in the U.S. are living with Parkinson's right now, with about 90,000 new diagnoses each year. My guest is Lisa DeWeese. She's an occupational therapist and regional director of outpatient operations with Preferred Therapy Outpatient and Wellness. Thank you, Lisa, so much for being here today. I really appreciate it to discuss Parkinson's disease. Talk to me about it. It is more than tremors. What is Parkinson's disease?
23: Parkinson's disease is a dopamine loss in the brain is what actually causes it. So scientifically, that's where it stems from. As you said, most people think of it just as the tremors, but really it affects the whole person.
21: So if it's a dopamine loss, is there any way to get that dopamine back? I mean, if people, can they take supplements? Is there a way to do that and kind of fix that?
23: Yeah, unfortunately not. Dopamine produces neurons in the brain. So once we stop or we lost the dopamine, we actually stop producing neurons that control movement. They control our emotional regulation and they control our motivation. So as dopamine's level decrease as patients age, we have the noted increased difficulty in the movement and the coordination, but also a whole other host of signs and symptoms that you might not recognize as Parkinson's.
21: Okay. Well, since you started that, let's get into that. Is tremor the first thing that someone would notice, or is that more of a progression? What's the first thing someone would look at?
23: I think early symptoms are often very subtle and often missed. Loss of smell is a big early sign. Handwriting size getting smaller and smaller as we lose that motion control. Sleep disturbances are often noted. People start talking in a very soft voice. They don't realize that their volume is decreasing. We notice those four signs and symptoms early on before we notice the bradykinesia, which is the rigidity and the postural changes and the tremor.
21: So when you say, bradykinesia and rigidity, what does that look like?
23: It looks like very stiff movement in the individual.
21: Okay. So I know that age is a primary risk factor. Any of these symptoms, if someone is listening and they have some of these symptoms, should they, I don't want them to go into a panic that they may have Parkinson's. What should they do?
23: Obviously, talk to their physician first and foremost. You know, the internet is a great tool and an awful tool at the same time. We can all be Google MD, but we get a lot of false information. So running to the internet is not the best idea. Talking to your physician or talking to a therapist who's trained in Parkinson's would be the better option. Just because these people can separate the reality from myth. And we can look at the symptoms, not individually, but as a group of symptoms to kind of decide whether or not we think this is going in the Parkinson's direction or somewhere else.
21: Because some of those symptoms may be just aging.
23: Absolutely.
21: And talking in a softer voice, maybe the person's partner may think that they're having hearing loss themselves because they can't hear what the person is saying when actually they are speaking more softly.
23: Right. Yes.
21: So
23: some of the other signs that we notice are GI slowing and constipation. We look at blood pressure instability over the course of the last few months. There might be some respiratory limitations, and there could be fatigue and endurance issues. So again, all normal signs of aging as well.
21: Is there a specific test for Parkinson's, or is it just kind of like Alzheimer's? You're ruling out a lot of things and bringing it together.
23: Exactly. You're kind of ruling out some of the more identifiable disease processes and bringing together the group of symptoms, both underlying symptoms and observable symptoms to come up with that diagnosis.
21: How risky are genetics? If your parent had it or your grandparent had it, what's the genetic component?
23: Genetics play about a 10 to 15% part in risk factor. Some other risk factors that we might not know right off the bat are exposures to pesticides over a long period of time, some metals, and air pollution. So all those things, you know, are part of a very thorough history, a medical history that could then lead the physician or the primary care provider to that diagnosis.
21: I was looking at some ingredients or a story about ingredients in protein powders, and Consumer Reports had done one that said there are significant amounts of lead in a lot of the protein powders. And I think that some of the things that we eat probably do have heavy metals in them, and we would have no idea. We think we're being healthy, and pesticides too.
23: Right.
21: I read a report years ago that scientists had taken just standard grapes from the grocery store, and there were 119 different chemicals on that grape.
23: Scary.
21: Over time, that has to impact our bodies.
23: Absolutely. It's very cumulative. And it makes the point for buying or, you know, buying organic foods or growing your own, which is, those are both very expensive options for seniors.
21: They are. Food in general has gone to ridiculous levels, and I'm not sure that anyone could be having a garden to grow everything that you would need.
23: Right.
21: There's really no telling who will get this. It's not a definitive, if you have the gene, you're going to get it. It's just kind of age and maybe luck of the draw. How does Parkinson's impact the family, say the husband or wife or children?
23: Well, I think safety is always the biggest area.
21: And what do you mean by that?
23: Well, with Parkinson's, you get that rigidity and you get the change in movement. We also get what's called a festering gait, which if you watch somebody with advanced Parkinson's, they start to move slowly and then they lose the regulation. So they start to speed up and they'll walk into walls. They'll walk into furniture and can do some damage to fragile bones. You know, very, very painful injuries and very frequent injuries because they can't control their movement. I think, you know, just looking at more of the subtle symptoms. If you lose your smell, you oftentimes lose your sense of taste. So, you know, those dishes that your spouse of 50 years has been cooking that are your favorites all of a sudden become non-palatable and cause a little riff there. You know, we can look at all these real subtle kind of changes and how they affect somebody's relationship. And that relationship is often, you know, the caregiver.
21: If someone loses their sense of smell and therefore their sense of taste, is there a danger of becoming malnourished because they don't want to eat? And that exacerbates everything.
23: Yes. Yep. You know, we look at sleep disturbances. You have couples that have been married for 40 or 50 years now, all of a sudden having to sleep in different rooms. Or, you know, even more concerning is the husband or the wife worried about the safety of the person who's having the sleep disturbances. So they now are also

0: So if they are feeling having any of these, because it could be nothing, but if it is something, you want to find out right away. So what is that first visit like when you enter into your provider's office with this host of lower voice, small handwriting, no sense of smell, some of the more subtle early warning signs? What is that appointment like?
1: Sure. So, you know, like we already established, there's really no definitive blood test or imaging that's going to confirm this. So it's all about being open and honest with your provider and working with them to get a detailed medical history. So we're going to look at onset of the symptoms. So when did it all start? We are going to discuss those subtle changes, loss of smell, sleep issues, constipation, voice changes, and look at the progression over time. This is really critical because Parkinson's develops gradually. It doesn't come all at once.
0: So let's talk about that for a second. So if someone has it, if you have these and you go to the doctor, it doesn't mean that in 2 years you're going to be in full-blown Parkinson's and not be able to eat, correct?
1: No.
0: So let's talk about the time frame. And I know it's different for everyone, but how slow is this progression?
1: I don't think there's a great cookie-cutter answer for that. I think it all depends on diet, lifestyle, and history. You know, you can have mild tremors for years and years and years, or you can know one of your neighbors who developed a tremor at last year's picnic, and this, you know, this week you see that festering gait and walking into things. I think there's just so many factors that can play into that timeline that there's not a great answer for that.
0: But the key would be, though, to talk to your doctor and be honest with your doctor.
1: The doctor's going to look at the bradykinesia, which is the slow movements, the difficulty initiating movements. They are going to look for at least one of the following things: a resting tremor, rigidity, or postural instability.
0: And what does that mean? Not able to stand up straight or to stay standing?
1: Issues.
0: Balance, okay.
1: Yep. We're going to look at how you walk. We're going to look at the arm swing. Do you have a typical arm swing of somebody that's walking in a straight line? We're going to look at your posture. We're also going to look at your facial expressions, because you know that rigidity doesn't just affect your legs. It affects all your muscles. So if you have a little bit of a masked appearance, that tells us a lot. And your ability to perform rapid movements is affected. So we can look at putting your hands up and down on your lap repetitively and quickly, and see if that's been affected at all.
0: You said diet and lifestyle could play a role. What does that mean? Is it you should exercise more, maybe eat more fruits and vegetables, try to get organic if you can afford it? What does that look like?
1: Really, all of those things, eating organic, making that change at any point in your life is healthy. It's not going to undo the heavy metals that have accumulated in your body to date. But movement routines and consistent movement are definitely things that need to be considered when trying to mitigate the effects of the Parkinson's. There's also a program out there called LVST Big, which many therapists are trained in. And the whole concept of that method is big movements. So if I am a therapist working with you and you have Parkinson's and you're taking little tiny steps, I might suggest that we take a walk, but we're going to march like we're in a marching band. Because to me, I exaggerate the step and it's a great big march. To that person who has Parkinson's, it might get them to move their foot 12 inches.
0: Okay. And so that, what does that just increase muscle strength or slow the progression,
1: it
0: or just makes
1: really
0: it easier for them to live?
1: Conceptually, it teaches them how to move more fluidly and productively throughout the day.
0: Is that in your role as an occupational therapist? Is that what you do when you have, let's say you have someone with Parkinson's? What is your role? Obviously, you can't cure the disease. You can't really slow the progression, maybe. But what is it that you do for them, I'm sure, to improve their quality of life?
1: Yeah. So first and foremost, we look at safety. We look at those festering movements and the speed and the banging into things, and work on gait and balance and fall prevention.

0: and foremost. We then move to your activities of daily living. So are things like the rigidity and the tremors causing you the inability to care for yourself or your responsibilities throughout the day? And if so, what types of modifications can we employ? Do we look at adaptive equipment? Do we look at task modification to make it so that you can complete the task? Or do we look at educating the person and the caregiver about why this task might not be something that you can do safely any longer? We look at how ways to keep you independent as long as we can. We look at your voice, your projection, and do education on how that's perceived. We look at swallowing issues, if there's rigidity in the muscles that affect swallowing and the movement of the food. We look at those kind of issues, and we look at improved communication so that there's not a lot of stress between family members.
1: What kind of success have you had employing these mechanisms with someone who has come to you with this? Is it, if they are kind of dedicated and very compliant doing what you're telling them to do, do you see the big difference that it actually makes? Or maybe they are less rigid, or they, or can find a workaround for that?
0: I think in a nutshell, we find three things. We are able to keep people in their homes longer because now they're able to do more tasks safely. We reduce the amount that they visit the hospital for these symptoms because now they are educated and they understand what's happening. And we improve their overall quality of life, because if they're not banging into furniture or they are able to do the tasks that they've identified as important to them, then their quality of life improves.
1: And we want to say activities of daily living, most of you probably know, but those are the ADLs, are, that's what that means. So dressing, feeding yourself, bathing, those kinds of things would be considered activities of daily living, which an occupational therapist would help you deal with. We're taking a quick break. When we come back, we will discuss more about Parkinson's. So stay with us. We'll be right back right after this. Much more to come.
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1: What do you wish, if you could wave a magic wand, what do you wish more people really understood about the emotional or mental health challenges that come with this diagnosis, even like from the day someone gets diagnosed and what they go through to coming to grips with this is a disease that they're going to now live with?

0: I think that it's important for everybody to understand that the progression varies widely, and no two people with Parkinson's can look the same. So we've already mentioned, the tremor, the slowed movement, the fatigue, cognitive slowing, anxiety, and depression plays a big part of it. There's blood pressure changes, there's sleep disruption. Changes in motivation and mood are neurological and not just emotional reaction. So it's easy for a caregiver or onlooker to say, could you just please get up and XYZ? Which, because we have a dopamine drop and a decrease in motivation that's on the neurological level, it's not easy for the person that's been diagnosed with Parkinson's to do that.
1: What do you see as barriers for people? I know that finding providers and finding specialists is challenging in the best of circumstances. In heavily populated states, it's still hard. But in Maine, we seem to have a shortage of all kinds of providers. What are the barriers to someone who may need, and I'm guessing there are a number of therapists. You want a physical therapist and a speech therapist and an occupational therapist. What are you seeing? How are people getting the treatment that they need?
0: Well, geography is definitely an obstacle in our state. There's no getting around that. And the lack of specialists is also a pain point in the state of Maine. We, as a practice, we staff all across the state, and where we can staff, we have strong telehealth programs. So we can log on and do a lot of our education and treatment with a caregiver and with the patient via telehealth. And then the early stages of Parkinson's, there's still that ability for this person to interact with me on a computer screen and to understand the education I'm providing, to understand the exercises that I'm demonstrating. As it progresses, we might need to pull in a caregiver to just make sure there's enough follow through. But telehealth is definitely a viable option when we're challenged in those means. I think transportation is a huge obstacle in our state, which is why our model as a company of the Part B services at home, the rehab in the home, even though you're not homebound, is a very good option. These people are still living their lives. They don't necessarily qualify for the home services that we're all familiar with because they're not actually homebound. So bringing the outpatient model to the home without that constraint is very helpful.
1: Are advances being made every day to help cure this disease that you see? I think of Michael J. Fox's foundation, and is there any hope on the horizon that
0: I mean, I
1: you're
0: never
1: aware
0: want to say
1: of?
0: no. I never want to say no.
1: No.
0: And there are huge organizations like that putting in a lot of time and money and effort into finding a cure. At this point, I think we are still at the point where we're treating symptoms and making life more pleasant. Once we have these symptoms and making life more enjoyable so that the quality of the years you have left matter more.
1: Well, I think that's a huge win, actually. I want to talk about, before we're out of time, because you are really have a lot of offices. I want to tell me a little bit about preferred therapy, outpatient, and wellness, and what you do and where you are, and give me the website before we're out of
0: Okay.
1: time.
0: So preferred therapy, outpatient, and wellness actually is a offshoot of a larger sister company that does skilled care in Maine. What our mission is in the state of Maine is to deliver those outpatient services to senior living communities and homes across the state. We currently have therapists from end to end in the state of Maine. Out to the coasts. When we can, we'll go on to some of the islands. We really value bringing those services to some of the areas where you might not find them otherwise.
1: How could someone reach you if they're interested in engaging your services?
0: The easiest way is by phone. That number is 959-599-8171. We also do have a website, which is, I'm going to look it up myself because I don't want to say it wrong.
1: While you're looking that up, I will give the number again. Area code 959. 559, then 599-8171.
0: Yes.
1: 959-599-8171 is the is that toll free? I'm assuming it is, but
0: It is not. I do have a toll free number though, which is 860-610-0400.
1: Okay. And the website quickly?
0: It's preftherapy.com. 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
1: 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Lisa DeWeese, thank you so much for this information. The toll-free number again is 860-610-0400. That's it for me. This is Senior Talk. Thank you so much for listening.
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0: sunshine with toasty conditions as temperatures reach a high of 92. For Blueberry Broadcasting, I'm AccuWeather meteorologist Jason Caterina.
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4: 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Peter, it is great to see you. Great to have you across the desk from me today. How are you doing this week before we jump into our topics?
3: I'm doing good. It's I've got some dirt under my nail spike, which is good because over the weekend I got a chance to get outside, not planting some trees, just doing some of the stuff that makes you feel kind of grounded and make you feel like you're from Maine, just playing in the dirt.
4: Yeah. Love that time of year when the ground is not frozen and we can go out and plant a little bit and harvest as well. It's not just about the planting. It's what are we going to reap from it later? I want to talk about some things about longevity planning today on the program, if you don't mind. We have more folks today turning 65 than there ever have been in history. We'll discuss that and some financial fumbles. We might even do this over the next couple of weeks with a couple of your advisors, that financial planning doesn't always happen when things are perfect. Sometimes life trips you up. Sometimes we spill the coffee. Sometimes, you know, we think that we're just cruising along on the road and all of a sudden we see red and blue lights behind us, realize we were speeding. You know, sometimes we get pulled over. Not everything happens perfectly all of the time, but that doesn't mean that it's time to put your financial plans to the side. So a few of those topics a little bit later. But I did want to ask you, with your brain on watching the markets, Peter, what did you think of the SpaceX IPO? You know, that's all anybody could talk about for a long time.
3: It was hard to miss, Mike. It was everywhere. We heard it on the radio. You know, we have a Monday meeting amongst all the advisors every week, religiously. And Lance, for the couple of weeks, was asking, hey, guys, are your clients calling, asking if we can get in on the SpaceX IPO? And I didn't have much of that, but many of the other advisors said they did. Their clients were calling saying, what are we going to do? How are we going to capitalize on this? You know, can we jump in there? I guess one guy asked if he could take half of his accounts and put it in the SpaceX IPO. He wanted to get in on it. You know, again, we're about asset preservation, protecting assets, making sure it's going to be there for the clients for the rest of their life, regardless of how long they live. And that's really what we're about. But it was exciting to see. I know it was the largest IPO ever. I believe, largest initial public offering? I think $85.7 billion. It made Elon a trillionaire, right? He was almost there anyway, I think. Yeah. But there were a lot of people that made some money. However, it didn't last too long as far as is that what you'd call a unicorn? When, you know, the stock goes right up and then right back down. That's another definition of a unicorn. But I think it's good, and I'm sure it will be involved in our portfolio at some point.
4: Yeah, it made him a trillionaire, and I think then it pulled back maybe a week or so later, and I think that was some of the question and the real evaluating beforehand is, yeah, people thought it was going to shoot up to the moon, as it is based on rockets, but there was some pullback and then some selling, and I do know that the company itself actually then bought, I think $60 million worth of shares of another technology company. The point is, it's not just about SpaceX. You can be positive about Elon Musk and going to the moon. I personally enjoy watching the SpaceX. I've always enjoyed space stuff, me and my dad. I think definitely somebody's going to be building a base up on the moon, because the energy and the trajectory to get us to go to Mars would be much easier from there than pulling out of our gravity first. So I think it's going to go there, but highly speculative right now. I think, don't you think eventually a company this big is going to be in the S&P 500 anyways?
3: I do. And I would liken it to, you know, between 2017 and 2021, we had people calling about Bitcoin. Bitcoin was all the craze, all the wave. Everybody wanted to get involved with Bitcoin, and that's fine. And eventually, we, as in, you know, the Foundations Investment Advisory, they did incorporate Bitcoin ETFs, where our clients, some of our funds are being managed in Bitcoin, which, you know, clients can actively invest in there. Also, our clients always have the opportunity, if they wanted to have a side account where they, you know, whether it's a Robinhood or even through one of our custodians that we use, they can play with, you know, the SpaceX IPO, they can play with Bitcoin. But eventually, I believe SpaceX is going to be part of the S&P without a doubt.
4: Phone calls from real clients? Sorry to interrupt you there. What about real funds? That's what I'm always curious about from advisors like yourself. Were people calling in and asking about it? Or was this just the general public? What were people's feelings?
3: No, it was clients calling in. And again, I didn't receive many of those phone calls, but on that Monday morning meeting that we have with Lance, in which we all talk about what we learned that week and what's happening, Lance was asking us, and most of the advisors had heard from their clients saying, how are we going to capitalize on this? We got to get in on it. I think people have a fear of missing out. I think, and there's an acronym for that, FOMO. Right, they're afraid of not jumping on the bandwagon and all the money that they could have earned. Well, again, I want to bring back people, or at least our clients, back to where we are and what we do. We're about protecting you, your assets, to make sure they're going to be there for the rest of your life. But of course, we'll eventually have that incorporated into our portfolios, just like now we have Bitcoin ETFs. But we want to bring people back. Most of our clients, Spike, are retired or retiring, and their premise is about preserving what they have rather than trying to double what they have. When the market's doing well, that's great. Everyone's account is doing well. But again, we would never take a large percentage of somebody's portfolio and put it into anything that's speculative whatsoever.
4: Yeah. So if you had the FOMO out there wondering, what did you miss? Look, I think it was exciting to watch. Here's something for our listeners to think about. You were all focusing on SpaceX, and I heard there were some even more interesting ones that were coming out through the rest of the month, including Anthropic, which is this AI service through Claude. Anywho, what exactly are you listening to? Not only is there FOMO as far as the behavioral economic biases, but I also think a bit of herd mentality. Everybody wanting to jump into this because they had heard about it. And, you know, look, is successful retirement investing about catching the next greatest wave? What do you think? Do you got to catch that big, huge wave, Peter, to be successful in retirement?
3: Absolutely not. No. And I think that's probably why you're not hearing me get excited about, you know, okay. Number one, the Bitcoin back to 2017 to 2021, nor the SpaceX IPO. It's important. It's fun to watch and it's good. But gosh, why would we put, you know, chunks of our clients' money into something that is that brand new? It's almost like, you know, and maybe this is going to divulge something about me, but when the COVID shot came out, I'm like, how long has that been tested? You know, how long has that been out there? And should I put that into my arm? Everyone was doing it. Should I jump on the bandwagon and go ahead? I did, just so I could continue keep doing what I'm doing. But in any event, I wouldn't recommend it for everybody, just like I wouldn't recommend our clients whose primary goal is to preserve what they have for the next 30 years. You know, people are living longer. You said we're going to talk about longevity today. I look forward to those questions. I look forward to speaking about that because that's one of the main topics we deal with our clients on the first appointment.
4: That is a huge, huge topic today. You know, everybody considers risk for their portfolios the market risk, right? But there's so many different versions of risk that we're realistic about, not to scare people or make them uncomfortable, but there's tax legislation risk. There's interest rate risk, which we are about to see and could see more of through the next couple of years. We saw it in 2020 when interest rates were raised 9 times in 1 year. So the market risk is definitely one of them, but we're starting to hear a lot more questions about this, about longevity risk. As you said, we're going to flush out some of the numbers here in a little bit, but how, just real quick, does that manifest itself in a conversation? Is that something that people bring up to you, Peter, or is that something you have to bring up to them? Say, hey, by the way, I want to talk about the fact that you're probably going to live a lot longer than your parents or your grandparents, and we need to stretch this out, meaning the stretching out of your life savings a little bit longer than you might think. Are folks bringing it up to you, or do you have to bring it up to them?
6: Well, inadvertently, they bring it up to us, because most people that are coming in will have the question, am I going to run out of money? How long will this amount, this nest egg I have, how long will that last for? And in order to answer that question, you know, we have to say, well, you know, how long are you going to be around? And of course, nobody knows. But just in the last 50 years, the average lifespan in 1976 was 72 in this country. And now, just 50 years later, it's almost 79. You know, that's a big difference. And we had a dip there during COVID, but it's rebounded from 72 to 79. That's almost 10 years and 10 years of age, you know, so, and that's been climbing increasingly. So yes, we all talk about longevity, but that's why, again, we're not jumping into these speculative investments. It's about how do we preserve the assets that you have, regardless of what happens. Another risk is market downturn, right? I hope we're going to talk about that today, because that's a big risk.
4: Absolutely. I mean, we're going to see probably two or three, maybe even four market cycles like that, with ups and downs in our retirement years. That's just the way that the markets work. So if you want to find out if you're positioned correctly for yourself, folks, as one of our radio listeners, call the phone number, set up your time, schedule a time to come on in. And we've got offices all around the great state of Maine. We'll find one closest for you. 833-856-1384 is the phone number for you to call. We have folks who are standing by. That's not going to interrupt the program. It's going to go to our call center. They'll schedule a time for you. 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
4: 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On the microphone today, you've got financial advisor Peter Hansen. I'm your host, Mike Spangle. And the longevity revolution, I guess we're wanting to live longer, or I don't know, I guess we're eating healthier, we are working out more, healthcare. You were just saying, even just from the 1970s, our lifespan is now 10 years longer. I can go back all the way to 1935, because we've both done some stuff on Social Security. Back in 1935, when they set the full retirement age at 65 for Social Security, the average lifespan was 61 and a half. So really, in the last almost 80, 90 years, we've gone 20 plus years in living longer. So I think longevity revolution has to do with health, healthcare. We're living better. What about your father? What was retirement planning like for him? Was it difficult? Did he have to have a financial advisor and put together a plan and make sure his money was going to last, or was his a little more automatic?
6: Yeah, I think, like, I'm 52, and most of the clients that we're seeing are between 50, 60, sometimes 70, but we remember watching our parents. My father was a banker in Biddeford for 40 plus years. But he never really had a plan for retirement, because his plan was created for him. He had a pension, like most people that back then did. But it's so different now because, you know, I don't have a pension. Once in a while, we see clients coming in if they're working for Maine Health and they've been there for over 30 years, or Bath Iron Works, or they're working for the Kittery Shipyard. You know, some of those folks have pensions if they've been there. And they might be 70 years old, you know, if they've been there that long. But again, there's so much pressure on the client right now to take care of their own finances in retirement. And people are living longer. So it's a double whammy. You have to maintain your balances, understand how your 401k works, be responsible for doing something with that 401k or 403b once you retire. And you have to go find a financial professional unless you manage it yourself. It's completely different than the era that my father and his father grew up in. They had pensions. Less than 12% of the population has pensions now, Spike. And that's dwindling every day. I swear it's dwindling every day. And with over 10,000 people, I think it's 11,000 people now turning 65 every day in this country, it's an issue that we have to address. Yeah. But, you know, thank God that, you know, not everybody knows what to do, because fortunately we have a job, you know, because if everybody knew what to do, if everybody had pensions, you know, I don't know that I'd be doing this. But it's not the case. So people need help. And that's what we're here for.
4: This era right now, through the next even 3 or 4 years, is known as peak 65. More Americans today turning 65 in America than at any time in history. There are more people going into the over 65 space than there are in the under 35 space, meaning children being born, or, you know, teenagers and 20-year-olds. Right. More people turning 65. I am curious, what does that do to retirement support systems such as Medicare and Social Security and long-term care facilities, Peter?
6: It's stressing every part of the retirement system, from finding a place for your parents and or yourself in a nursing home, to Social Security. I mean, everybody who is not living in a cave understands that in 2033 or 2035, Social Security may be going to 80 cents on the dollar, or at least that's what they're talking about, right? I don't know what politicians are going to pull that trigger, but my gosh, we were just dealing with this with my father passed in last September, but my mom's still around. As soon as he passed, she was diagnosed with dementia, and we had to get her into a facility. But luckily, we had put her name on a list 2 years ago. And as soon as my dad passed, her name came up. And so we've got her into a nice place in Saco. It's a wonderful assisted living facility. But thank God that we started planning. Thank God that we went, five years ago and built a trust, because that was going to help out. And these are the things that we're explaining to our clients. You know, there's so much of the onus is on them now, to actually take care of these things, that every time someone comes in, for an appointment, we're talking about budget, Social Security, Medicare, taxes, estate planning, before we even get into what's in their portfolio, because it's so important for all of these things. It's not just managing their assets. There's about 7 different factors that affect retirement in addition to the money that you have.
4: That is, well, I can't even say a lucky situation. That was incredibly well thought out. What made you think about, boy, we need to get on a list 2 years before there's any indication that we might need help with long-term care? I mean, is that a possible suggestion for everybody out there to start looking for facilities that are around you? Because, I mean, think about it. Like, I'm sorry, I know you're about to answer it, but it's like, if you're all leaving a concert, if we're all leaving a football game, if we're all leaving Gillette Stadium or something like that, or wherever you're at, and everybody is going for the exits at the same time, you know, if there's only a few roads that are out, what happens is there's all of a sudden a crunch of everyone trying to get out at the same time, right? If there's this huge crunch right now to need these facilities, what do our listeners out there need to do to prepare to have the safety that you have for your family? Do they need to get on lists?
6: Well, they need to start planning and speaking to people. You know, in a good place that's inexpensive to start is coming in and seeing your advisor. And or in Maine, Southern Maine, there's the Maine Center on Aging, and there's the Southern Maine Agency on Aging. These are great places to start. It doesn't cost you anything to go in and talk to these people, whether it's for your parents or even yourself. And then if an attorney is needed, they can, you know, suggest certain attorneys. If you're having trouble with Medicare, you can go to this place. But these are state-funded and government-funded agencies that are there to help. But we do the same thing with every client that comes in. You know, we have a list of these places. We have lists of attorneys. We don't necessarily have lists of nursing homes, but we have resources to say, hey, go speak to this person. We used to work with a woman, her first name was Rebecca, and she used to come into our clients if they had concerns about finding a nursing home for their parents. This is what we're dealing with in addition to the portfolio management. You know, we consider ourselves holistic, Spike, which means, you know, we're going to look at every facet, every aspect of retirement in addition to just, okay, I don't want to lose money. Well, that's important, but there's so many things you want to think of. Healthcare. I mean, you know, Fidelity came up with a study, I don't remember what year, but they anticipate outside of what Medicare will even cover, people can anticipate spending about $125,000 of unexpected expenses in healthcare. And that could be anything. It could be something that, I mean, it could just be anything. Not everyone has $125,000 laying around, but there's agencies to help. If with a little pre-planning, you can actually prepare for what's going to happen. You don't know when, but it will happen.
4: This will lead me to asking you about tools, insurance, a little bit about Medicare as well. How do you feel? I'm so glad that you had the foreshadowing idea to make sure that you signed up for Mama in advance. But what about having financial tools in advance before something? I mean, look, folks, if you need long-term care, signing up for an insurance tool that can help you subsidize it to pay for it, once it's already diagnosed, it's too late. So what do you think about advanced planning? Are there tools that you prefer? Or is this something like, hey, we just need to keep working longer and saving more and funding as much as we can into a bucket to help us down the road? Are there tools you like?
6: It's a little both. Every case is different. Sometimes people have the assets and they can self-fund a long-term care event. Not many. Not many people that we meet have that. So usually it's reliant upon an insurance policy. 99% of the people we meet with don't have long-term care insurance. I think I've said that many times. However, everyone who, whether they have insurance or not, has the same goal of protecting the assets that they have from the state you're going to get them if you end up on Medicare, which is the last thing you want to do. But you can do some simple trust planning. And I say simple. It can be involved, but it's meeting with an estate planning attorney. And by the way, Spike, everybody that meets with us does have a complimentary visit with an estate planning firm. It doesn't cost anything. You go in there. If you have a estate plan, you can go in there, show them what you've got. They can say you're fine, or they can say, here's what we would suggest. But that's a big deal because they're not inexpensive attorneys, but everyone that comes in has that opportunity. It's about, I would say, probably 25% of the people that we meet with really need to get on the ball. And maybe 40% have something in mind. Most of the people are coming in and they know that they're deficient in a lot of these things. Pretty much everybody knows that they need some extra help, or they built a plan 10 years ago and the beneficiaries need to be changed. But I'm telling you, this, again, I call it luck. Also, I'm in this business, but yeah, I'm one of five kids and we got my parents on this track ahead of time. And thank God we did, because they didn't have a ton of money. He had a pension, but that's about it.
4: Yeah. And we know what that can do to then the other spouse and partner. It's not just protecting for yourself. And I know, folks, it's not a fun conversation certainly to have, but it's a protective conversation to have. I look at it this way. If you want to protect and you really love that family that you have created, having these conversations, not only with a professional, but with your family members, is doing everything you can to make sure that, oh gosh, there isn't the worry, the concern later on down the road. If you're having a tough time kicking off that conversation, feel free to reach out to us here. Maybe just yourself and your spouse. Come on in. As Peter was saying, there's no cost. There's no cost to kick off these conversations. Let's see what's on your mind. But I tell you what, you aren't alone if this is on what's on your mind. 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
4: 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I don't want to let this one go, though. The longevity revolution is happening. We are living longer. What does that mean for your life savings and trying to stretch everything out for 25, 30 years? There's a concept, though, you're talking about enjoying your best life. What was that phrase we were talking about in the mid-show break there?
6: Yeah, it's called time affluence. It's really the concept that most retirees now are having decades of relatively healthy living that maybe their parents didn't have. You know, sometimes people will come in and say, well, I don't really need a really expiration plan because my father died at 62. And when I get sick, I'm just going to go behind the woodshed and take care of myself. Nobody does that, Spike. Nobody. And everybody's living a healthier lifestyle than their parents did too. It seems to be everyone's working out, exercising. I mean, so healthy people, we think of all these things that we want. We want another car. We want more time with our kids or grandkids. We want all these things. But if you're sick, there's only one thing that you want, and that's health, right? If you're sick, there's only one thing that you care about, because all the rest you can work out. But if those of us that are healthy can take advantage of all these opportunities in front of us. So long story short, people are living longer. They're living longer. The good news is they're living longer. The bad news is they're living longer when it comes to money, you know? And so,
4: you know, it was interesting. There was a woman at the end of one of your live events, which, by the way, you do the seminars as well. If you would like to find out as a radio listener when exactly the events are, go to nafinancialadvisors.com. That is, go to the website, type that in. We've got a live events tab there. You can find out not only when they are, but where they are for you. And you can come listen to the kind of things that we're planning for, and then you can talk to somebody in person if you want to, even before calling the phone number. But we're glad to have you call the phone number and come to one of the live events, either or. But this woman, it nearly floored me. I say personal finance is personal, right? You've got to find out how old somebody is. She said, well, right, I'm just about to turn 80. Blew my mind. Because I swear, barely did this woman look like she was 60 years old. Now I'm just pulling that number out of a hat. Look really, really incredibly healthy. Still running her own business, which was a travel business. But she was still also running her investments. The reason I bring that up is how does it go over with people when you say, look, we're living longer, maybe we need to consider working a little bit longer? Now, this woman was working longer because she loved what she did. She owned her own business. She was her own boss. But she realized she didn't want to keep doing that forever. Her time affluence is She wants to start enjoying it now, knowing that it's not going to last forever. But for some folks, if you have to say, look, we're going to be in retirement 30, 35 years, retiring, you know, next year at 65, maybe we need to work a little bit longer. I can't. It's just comparing our retirements to our parents or our grandparents today. Do we have to reframe that, or do you still like to look at 65, 66 for somebody's time affluence and being able to enjoy themselves?
6: Again, I wish there was a cookie cutter answer to that, because every case is different and everyone's health is different. Everyone's longevity is different. The amount of assets that people have saved up is different. There are times, if that's what you're asking, Spike, where we have to say, you know, and I've had to, about a month ago, someone who wanted to retire at 65 with X amount of, income per month. And they wanted to buy certain things. And I said, the numbers just I don't know how we could make these numbers work. You know, so you may have to work another couple of years. They didn't want to hear that, but they knew that. I know they knew it. I think they thought that we were going to work some Northern Alliance magic. There's no magic. The magic is being real, I think, with folks and saying, here's what I think we can do. More so, people are coming in wondering if they have enough money to retire, and they had enough money 3 and 4 years ago. That's more so the case. The people that are very conservatively minded, that don't like to spend an awful lot, you know, they can live a very, very healthy lifestyle. And more often than not, we're saying, you know, you can retire now if you'd like. And we show them the numbers. I mean, it comes down to simple math. Also, it comes down to having a level of comfort going into your retirement with a plan that's balanced for everything. What I mean by that is, you mentioned it in one of the earlier segments, you know, we can expect another 3 to 4 market downturns. And if you're 65, you can expect another 3 to 4 market downturns. That's what we actively plan for. When someone's going into retirement, we're building a portfolio plan for them. We say, this is going to be able to withstand X amount of market downturns, because of where your assets are balanced, because of when and how you draw your assets out of the market is oftentimes depending upon what's happening in the market. Through use of insurance products, so, you know, we can develop a guaranteed income stream. That's what sets somebody's mind at ease. But to answer your initial question, yes, sometimes we have to tell people they can't retire yet, or they can, but they better die early.
4: Oh, man. Peter coming with the jokes today. So, the longevity revolution is upon us. We want you to enjoy your time affluence. We want you to enjoy the health while you have it, so your retirement is enjoyable, that you do all the things you always wanted to do. And if you don't have a plan for that, it is much different today than it was for our parents or grandparents. Call the phone number. Let us set up your portfolio review, your income plan review, to make sure that you can be and stay retired the way that you want to be. 833-856-1384 is the phone number. That's 833-856-1384. Folks are standing by right now. You're not going to interrupt the program. We're not putting you live on the air right now. But they will schedule a time for you, or you can schedule a time at our website, nafinancialadvisors.com. Let's move on from our longevity revolution right now. This might actually go on for a couple of weeks here. Look, financial planning doesn't always happen when things are perfect. We talk about building wealth. We talk about having a strategy and having a plan. And some people might go, well, you know, my life right now isn't quite so great. Look, financial planning doesn't happen in a vacuum. Peter, when people say to you, well, you know what, I'm so glad I came to your event, but, you know, I'm going through a divorce, or I just, you know, my changed my jobs, or I hate where I'm at right now, or I'm worried about AI replacing me, this probably isn't the best time to financial plan. What do you feel? Do you only like to see people come in the office when everything is going perfectly?
6: Almost never is someone coming into the office only when things are going perfectly. I would say all the more reason to get in front of somebody that has seen some of these things before, can point you in the right direction, can give advice. I mean, you mentioned divorce. That's one of the single most devastating occurrences that can happen to a
4: A lot going on there.
6: Emotionally, the kids, you know, if there's children, you know, they're involved. And also, if it's contested, Spike, and I know you know this, you know, the legal fees can be in the six figures and wipe out half of a retirement portfolio, without a doubt. Yeah. And in fact, we've seen it happen, and it's too bad. But no, almost never is somebody in a perfect situation coming in. But again, a prudent financial plan will account for certain things like market downturns. Of course, we're not going to plan for a divorce, but if someone is going through that, all the more reason to get in front of a financial advisor.
4: All right. And, you know, and so we're always going to talk about positive steps. So, folks, we call this financial fumbles. And financial fumbles happen. A divorce happens. Market downturns, medical issues. Look, financial planning does not happen in a vacuum. And it doesn't happen only when life is going perfectly. Now, of course, that's great, but we just want you to realize we're doing financial planning in the real world, realizing that these things happen. So if someone is possibly facing divorce, what are some things that you like for them to consider? Hopefully it's as amicable as it can be, but are all assets created equal, meaning like our retirement accounts, versus the home which might not be paid off? Like, what do you know, do you get involved in that at all? Or do you go, hey, go to your divorce attorney and, you know, we'll help you figure it out? How do you have these conversations?
6: Yeah, Peter? No, I certainly do not get involved. But what we do is we can see the aftermath. We can see the effects of when somebody is going through a divorce.

0: working for 15, 20 years, and now they have, it's ugly, it's a mess, but go and get some help in addition to your attorney who's going to take as much money as possible.
1: Some other steps at least you can take. It doesn't necessarily improve your financial situation, but it can protect it. Make sure that you review all of your beneficiary designations, update eventually estate documents, look at insurance policies, account ownership and beneficiaries, accounts that maybe you did together, joint. Well, we are definitely not encouraging it, but we're just saying we realize that this happens. And if you are trying to financially plan, get yourself back on track, make sure that you can be and stay retired. 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We want to make sure that everybody can be and stay retired. So if you'd like a little bit of advice in this area, we realize that financial fumbles happen and you're allowed to have advice too. Call the phone number, folks. We'll help you through your situation as best we can. 833-856-1384 is the phone number to call. NA Financial Advisors is the website for you to go and schedule your own time. We're going to come back with Peter Hansen, financial advisor, and Conquering Retirement when we get back right after this.
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1: Welcome back to Conquering Retirement with financial advisor Peter Hansen of Northern Alliance Financial right here in Maine. Financial fumbles happen. Sometimes the avalanche happens to us. That doesn't mean that you don't get to have a financial plan that will get you to your own retirement and stay retired as well. But I'll tell you what, Peter, you got to know this. Medical events. So it's one of the number one reasons of people having to file bankruptcy here in the United States. It is unfortunate, and it's just the state of what our healthcare system is today. But I'm sure you've seen people get behind this eight ball. It's got to be overwhelming at first when you start to see some real medical bills piling up. Have you ever had to help folks with it? Like current clients who were okay, but then something happened, or maybe they came to an event and say, how do I get out of this?
0: Yeah, well, most of the time I've seen it, folks coming in who have had a medical issue prior to coming in, but now they're coming in because they need some additional help. It can wipe you out if you don't have the right insurance. And most, like I said in the last segment, Spike, most people don't have long-term care insurance there, but there are avenues of help. I mentioned on an earlier segment, the Maine Council on Aging and Southern Maine Agency on Aging. These are services that are free to the public that are paid for by the state. It's a situation where people can really get into a fair amount of trouble. Let me explain this, though. This is also why it's so important that both parties, if it's a husband and wife team or a partner team, both parties know who the financial firm is, know where the assets are held. For example, oftentimes one of the parties, one of the partners that's coming in, they're the ones that do the most of the speaking with us. They're the ones that, when they have questions, they'll be calling us on the phone. But as far as visits, we usually require both parties come in for the visits so that the spouse that's a little bit more reluctant to speak on financial terms knows who we are. And we also suggest that

0: have a book at home with account numbers, with bank account numbers, with usernames and passwords to accounts, so that if something like this happens, the other party who is not sick knows where all of this is, and they have a relationship with us and can talk. That's one of the biggest things I would say to help prevent. It would be an extra hurdle. If both parties didn't know where that information was, should one party get sick. And again, beneficiary designations is important. Also, you also want to keep in mind beneficiary designations, but also healthcare directives. If we're talking about a serious medical event, and that's something that we deal with recommending our folks to go to attorneys, is to make sure that the healthcare directives are there, so that if something happens to John and Sally needs to call Fidelity because John had an IRA, Fidelity can say, okay, well, we don't see you. That's fine, Sally. We know that you're his wife, but we don't have any information that says that we can release this information to you. If Sally needs to call and speak with Fidelity about his IRA, they can withhold it. So healthcare directives are very important. And again, you know, make sure that these are updated regularly. Is that what you're talking about?
1: Yeah. No, you literally just made me think about something I was going through with my parents recently. My father had to go in for some stuff, and thankfully the Medicare doctors took care of everything, but it was a few weeks of process. And what I was looking at was the back and forth of the hospital and taking my mom back and forth and her having sleepless nights and worrying about it. She was less sharp at being able to make decisions. You know, a lot of the doctors, they realized eventually that I was a son, but they would direct a lot of questions. If my father was coming out of surgery or something, they would direct a lot of things to her, and she was tired and she wasn't sure and she couldn't remember, you know, a doctor's name, a form of this or that, or, you know, where exactly we were going to go. Having this almost your own personal medical journal, who is your doctor, where to go, what is the insurance for the, you know, phone numbers and locations, all of these things, because even when you might be in charge of those decisions for someone, look, when you're going through a crisis of some sort, you might not be sleeping well, you might not be sharp. I love that idea, kind of having your own personal medical journal, and, you know, maybe here's the mom side and here's the dad side, and we can, you know, thumb through the different tabs in there. And it sounds, I don't know, like a little bit of work, but I tell you, the peace of mind to have those things without having to guess. You know, I was just starting to write notes in my phone to have all of the different doctors who do this and that, but my mom, in trying to remember things, is really hard. So do you necessarily, Peter, want people to have the medical directives of only spouse to spouse? Or
0: oh, no.
1: Should we start to bring in the next generation?
0: Absolutely. The children should know. And the children should be part of that conversation. Oftentimes, though, Spike, we're finding the children being the ones to introduce and bring this conversation up to their parents, because their parents are, you know, they're like the John Wayne. They're stoic. The kids don't need to know this. Their kids, even though their kids are in their 60s, you know, it's important that this is these family discussions are being had. And, you know, sometimes you're just going to say, Mom and Dad, you know, when something happens, you know, you just have to bring it to their attention. Say, let's get ahead of this. Let's write this stuff down. You know, it's so difficult to get your parents sometimes in front of an estate planning attorney. My mother heard the word trust attorney and she thought that her assets were going to go away. I'm like, Mom, what are you talking about? You were a banker for 20 years, you know, but she was 91 years old, you know, and these terms scared her, you know. I said, then so what we did is me and my brothers and sisters sat down with my parents and said, let's go do some trust planning, and here's why, you know. And we explained the healthcare directives. If Dad's in the hospital and Mom, you know, isn't around, or who can speak with a doctor? Who does the doctor know who to contact in these situations? It's so important. But yeah, you know, don't be afraid to bring up these conversations,
1: even from your mom there. And how I almost want to say the phrase adorable. What an adorable thing to think. But it's what people think they understand about financial planning and retirement planning that is oftentimes incredibly wrong. And nothing about your mom, but when you said the word trust, sometimes it triggers people. When you talk about Social Security and what they do know and what they don't know, this is why we encourage people to pick up the phone, have a conversation. Let us find out the facts. There might be some things that you completely understand or you think you understand that are not true, that are not the way that things work. I would bet that probably happens at least once a meeting for you, whether it's costs inside a portfolio, how Social Security works, how the healthcare system and Medicare and long-term care, isn't there usually something at least once a meeting where you go, where did you hear that from? Because that's absolutely not true at all.
0: Yeah, absolutely. And again, you know, whether someone meets with us one time, two times, three times, four times, there's no cost for that. If we end up working together, great. And if not, maybe you're all set. Maybe we can point you in a different direction. But again, there's no fee for that. But yes, more often than not, we're hearing some disclaimer or something that someone has heard, which doesn't even make any sense. But we have to explain to them why did that not make any sense.
1: Again, with financial fumbles, we always like to try to end on a positive note. If you are behind the eight ball, if you are starting to see those bills pile up, it happens. It's one of the number one reasons that Americans declare bankruptcy is going through a financial and medical just storm, an avalanche, if you will, and trying to climb out of it. But do you have any positive suggestions for people who might be going through that, either themselves or with a family member?
0: Well, when it comes to medical bills, I mean, the good news there is that even if you know, let's say you don't necessarily have the insurance doesn't cover everything, as long as you're making a concerted effort to make a reasonable payment, the hospital can't send you to can't affect your credit score due to medical bills, at least in the state of Maine. As long as you're making a reasonable effort, you can tell the hospital, I'm going to give you $50 a month to pay this off, and as long as you are willing to, they'll sign off on that. Regardless of what the bill is. And I'm not suggesting you scam on the hospital, but there is an awful lot of help out there. Don't be afraid to call and ask for it. Working with a financial advisor, I think people are afraid because they're afraid they're going to be sold something. And that's just certainly not the case, mm-hmm. at least not with our firm. And it's about help.
1: And also with those medical bills, look for, or you could do a Google search in your for patient advocates. Patient advocates are sometimes voluntary. They're sometimes actually paid for by the hospital. They're sometimes former medical workers who maybe did retire or didn't want to be working, you know, 5 days a week or the 12 hours a day for, you know, 4 days in a row. And they're folks who know their way around the medical system who can advocate for you, like, oh my gosh, how do we take care of this bill? Or what happens when my insurance provider denies a coverage of something my doctor said that I'm actually supposed to get? There are folks who can maybe help you frame this as well. Just know that you're not necessarily alone. The patient advocates are something, Peter, that I'm looking forward to seeing people starting to use a little bit more. I don't know if you've heard about them before, but you can kind of just Google search them in your area, find somebody to help you out. But Peter, I also want to thank you for your time, but have you seen anybody kind of using these different kinds of tools today?
0: Yeah, actually, for a period of time, my sister was a patient advocate at Maine Medical Center in Portland. And one of the things she told me was, you know, Pete, you know, I don't know how often your clients are getting denial letters from insurance companies. One of the biggest pieces of advice she gave me was, you know, if ever you get a denial letter from the insurance, doesn't mean the insurance company isn't going to pay for it. It means that they have first sent you a denial letter. So sometimes you have to try again, resend it again. Or sometimes you might even need an attorney's signature on something, send a letter from an attorney's office just to get that insurance paid claim. Sometimes it won't be paid, but do not just accept the first denial letter from an insurance company as God's word, because more often than not, they will pay for at least a portion of it.
1: Yeah.
0: Keep trying.
1: Well, thank you so very much for your time today and here on the weekend. You are listening to Peter Hansen, financial advisor of Northern Alliance Financial. 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
3: 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The views, statements, and opinions expressed herein are those of the individual speakers and not necessarily those of Foundations and its affiliates. The information contained herein does not constitute an offer to sell any securities or represent an express or implied opinion or endorsement of any specific investment opportunity, offering or issuer. Any discussion of performance or returns is not indicative of future results. Any discussions of specific strategies are for informational purposes only and have been provided to help determine whether they may be appropriate for your specific situation. If applicable, the primary goal of converting retirement assets into a Roth IRA is to reduce the future tax liability on the distributions you take in retirement or on the distributions of your beneficiaries. Each individual investor's situation is different, and any ideas provided may not be appropriate for your particular circumstances. Comments regarding a particular client's experience may or may not be the same as another client's experience, and is not an indication that any client or prospective client will experience the same or higher level of future success or performance. Foundations only transact business in those jurisdictions where it's properly registered or is excluded or exempted from registration requirements. Registration as an investment advisor is not an endorsement of the firm by securities regulators and does not mean the advisor has achieved a specific level of skill or ability. Nothing herein constitutes a recommendation that any security, portfolio, or securities or investment strategy is suitable for any specific person. No legal or tax advice is provided. 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

0: I can dance in my pants. So I can dance.
1: I can dance.
0: I can dance in my pants. So let's have a party.
1: Let's have a party.
0: Let's all begin.
1: Let's all begin.
0: You bring the other.
1: You bring the other.
0: I bring the gene.
1: Oh, gee.
0: Go shoot me.
1: Go shoot me.
0: Go

0: I'm gonna do my best, so I can dance. I'm gonna do my best, so let's have a party. Let's all begin.
1: You bring the autumn.
2: You bring the autumn.
1: I bring the heat.
0: Oh, gee.
1: Italian opera.
0: Oh, my.
1: Is the reason why.
0: So I can dance.
2: I can dance
0: in my pants. So I can dance.

Yeah. Well, you know, I hope you ain't got the ants in your pants this morning, because that would not work. Hey, it's hot and cold Saturday morning. I'm Tom. You kind of knew that. I apologize for not being on last week. I wanted to do a pre-recorded program that was current, but the station is in the middle of changing computer systems, and it wasn't going to happen. So I tried. I did. I don't even know what they play. I didn't want to hear what they were going to play, because I figured it's probably from January 2023, and God only knows what I said back then. Just scares me to think about it. Anyway, excuse me, and in that vein, things are changing here in terms of electronics, and it's very possible we'll be doing what they euphemistically refer to as the best of hot and cold for 2 weeks. Maybe. Don't know. I just got the warning email yesterday. My wife says they're going to fire you because you're not going to be. No, I don't think so. I don't think that's happening. I know too many. No, I don't. It's a big deal. It's a big project. They've been gearing up for this for a long time, and you know, technology keeps changing. So I'm curious to see what's happening. And they got to teach me how to run the new stuff. Oh, we know that's going to go well. That'll be a fun time for you radio listeners out there. So something to look forward to August 1st, if not sooner. I know I'm excited. Probably you are too. Anyway, we'll see. I hope you guys had a great 4th. I don't even remember. I know what we did on the 4th. Because I lead such a fun existence. I removed radiators from the house. Well, I didn't take them out of the house. I moved them from where they had basically got themselves rooted into the floor. You know, when I disconnected the pipes, actually I'd done that a couple weeks ago, I think, but the pipes were still in place. The unions were open. And so I went around removing the pipes so I could move the radiators. Because we decided to, well, first of all, my wife, the cleaning ninja lady, wanted to clean them before we paint them. My point of view is, if you have an old radiator, I mean, if there's big balls of dust, yeah, you knock them out, you vacuum them, whatever. But then you can paint it. If you paint it, the paint consolidates the dust, and that's like an extra, well, it actually is kind of insulation. So maybe my wife is more thermodynamically inclined than I am. I mean, you know, she knows that dust is insulation. And anyway, she wanted to clean them, and then I started painting them. And they're mostly painted. This is the first floor radiators. Second floor, I don't really care about right now. And I removed some of the pipes. Most of you probably have never had to deal with radiators, unplumbing them and replumbing them. So we're unplumbing the big honking pipes that were put in probably 100-some years ago. And those pipes originally were, this was a liquid system, a water-based system. So they were gravity-fed. So they would have had really big diameter tubing, or piping, excuse me. So it would gravity-feed. They didn't use circulator pumps in a lot of these old systems. They used let gravity take its course. And basically warm water, rises, as does warm air. So they would just gravity feed up the radiators. And then at some point they got changed over to pump systems. Some of the big pipes came out, slightly smaller pipes went in. I am redoing it. Even with smaller pipe, we'll be running half inch PECs to each radiator. Heat load has dropped down in the house from what it was, even in recent times. So half inch will be adequate. And so I'm removing a lot of this stuff. I got started. But the interesting thing was, with the pipes in place, even with the pipes disconnected, the unions are undone,
in theory, the radiator can be moved around, wiggled a little bit. It didn't want to move. So I cut the pipes, got them out of the way. So now the radiator is not encumbered in any way. And as it turns out, once you unroot them from the floor, because they've just kind of taken a fit into the floor a little bit, they weren't too bad to move. I did get these little slidey plastic things that you put under furniture. I got a lot of them. A lot of them. Because there's 4 feet on every radiator. I got a lot of radiators. So under all 4 feet, put that on, and I can slide it around without hurting myself. Biggest fear is just being careful and not knocking the radiator over, because it is not now anchored to the floor. But there's a lot of inertia keeping them in place. So, but there was one room that the big mother, the big father, whatever, radiator, and that was our bedroom. And it's about 6 feet long. It's about 2.5 feet tall. And while it was plumbed up still, I got a lever underneath it to see if I could move it. As a matter of fact, I had a jack at one point, a car jack, trying to lift this radiator, and it wasn't moving, but it was still plumbed. So now it's unplumbed, and I had to, they make a special tool for taking fittings out of radiators. It's called the spud. And the spud doesn't always work the way it should. It inserts into the fitting, and you put a big wrench on it, and you should be able to undo the fitting. It's a brass fitting that goes in the radiator, because I need to replace the fittings. And there's two little tabs, excuse me, that tend to break off because they're brass. And then you have to cut things off to be able to get a wrench on it to undo it. With just a wrench, without the spud. And I would say half of them. I got the recip saw, and I'm making a mess. But I've got them all off except for one. That one I'll do sometime. That's not a big deal. But this one room, the bedroom radiator, is just scaring the hell out of me because it's so big and it appears to be so heavy. And it is. But I had a piece of, once I unhooked the pipes, I got a 4 foot 2x4, and I was able to lift it up and have my wife put the little slippy things underneath the feet, and I could slide the thing around. So they just took root, they rooted, they put down roots is what they did, by golly, and that's done. That was the easy part, though. The rest is yet to come, including a break. Oh, my goodness. It's 8:16, hot and cold. The guy talks too much. Phone number's 1-800-966-1039. 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Oh, how could you? Be patient. It's coming.

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All right, we're back. It's 8:20. It's hot and cold Saturday morning. Phone number is 1-800-966-1039. Text line 601-207-4478. So I come in this morning, Saturday morning, do the preparation for the show. And I got hung up. I was shopping for stuff and everything was slow. And then downtown Bangor was all, they got the art show and that's all blocked off. And anyway, so I got here and I sit down and I start doing the music thing that I do. You know, I'm getting music ready. And the mouse stops working. We've got a wireless mouse here Rick uses. And that stopped working. And I'm fumbling around. And finally, I figured out how to get into the mouse. Got a double A battery. And now I got to find a double A battery. I find a double A battery. I go back to the secret hidden electronics room where it says do not enter. And I found a double A battery. I come back. I put it in. Still don't work. So it's the mouse itself that passed away. But then I'm looking, I'm saying, well, maybe I can plug a mouse in somewhere. On a Windows machine, I don't know. But anyway, I look in underneath the little table the monitor's on. There's a mouse sitting there, a wired mouse, and it's right here. And it works, except, let's see if it does it here. Don't tell me it's not going to do it now. There you go. It does this as I move it around. If I go to check voicemail, I got that going on. So I can't. All right, stop. I'm not touching the mouse. There's a time lag. The mouse time lag. So if I turn that down, you won't hear it. But it's just something else I got to remember. God, come on. This better be fixed when we do all the other stuff. It will be. I'm sure Rick will have a new mouse here on Monday because that's the kind of guy he is. Got some messages. I'm working backwards here. Good morning, Tom. I have a 25-year-old portable generator. Have been thinking it might be time to replace.

replace it before it fails at an inconvenient time. 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I've never had any electrical issues using it, but looking at Predator inverter generators at Harbor Freight, do you have an opinion on them? 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I think the Predator is supposed to be a really good generator. 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I'm replacing my LED. 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With capacitor packs, what other accessories should I use? I have absolutely no idea. I have no experience with capacitor packs other than replacing little capacitors. Capacitor power supply is a whole other animal. Get online and start researching it, because that's what you're going to have to do. Let's see. What happened to the podcast the past 2 weeks? Sometimes I can't listen on Saturday mornings and look forward to being able to catch up. Well, here's the deal. I have no idea what, you know, Rick, it may have something to do with the changeover that maybe they can't do it. But the lesson to be learned here is Saturday morning is a sacred time. And Saturday morning from 8 to 10, I mean, I come in and I prepare for this show. I honestly do. I'm not joking. But it behooves you to make that time special, our time together. Anyway, our phone number is 1-800-966-1039. Text 601-207-4478. So I'm doing the slippy slidey. I'm painting radiators. That's going well. They look nice. When I get home in the evening, I'm usually kind of spent. So I get my second wind an hour and a half in, and I wind up outside doing something. So on the what would be the north side of my house, in the back part of the house, is an L, and it's long. It's about 40 feet long. And the soffits were, the fascias in the soffits were rough. So I had to replace some, and I'm covering them with metal. I had metal made up, and I had to remove the siding to remove the soffit to get the siding off. The siding needed to come off anyway, uncover all kinds of hilarity, and it planned on putting 1-inch foam over the wall and strapping it every 16 inches. But first I had to do the soffits. So last week I got the soffits basically done on that side. So yesterday or night before, anyway, or second half of this past week, I started putting up foam with strapping, and I've made reasonable progress. I usually work to the black flies. You know, black fly season should be over. I don't care. You know, Jim Dill talks about all these different species of black flies. No, it's supposed to be gone. I don't know if I got a spray or what I'm going to do, but it's a natural break for me. I'll work till the black flies get bad when they find, hey, Ghosty's out back. He's got some kind of blood. There's not too much garlic in it. When they start to get annoying, and usually around twilight, I'm done. So I've got reasonably far, but I'm only a certain point I can go to, and there's a deck. And
there's a door that goes onto the deck. And this is a door, and I spoke about it recently, but a door that I replaced the original door, which was ancient, in January when we closed on the house. It was like there wasn't even a door there. It was that leaky. So I got an insulated fiberglass door, put it in. And the process now, you know, as soon as I took the old door out, I found the sill was gone. I mean, it was gone. Nobody flashed it. When they put the deck in and water got in, and the sill is gonzo. So I've got to fix the sill. And I'm going to be to that point probably later today. And the deck is up against it. I don't know if I have to remove the deck yet or not. I think I can work from above. Working on top side, going down into the thing. It's going to be... going to be interesting. And there's going to be a tale to be told whenever I get back on the radio. But I've got, and this is a door that enters what is our laundry room. On the opposite side, the south side, because it goes from the L goes north to south. South side is a sliding, excuse me, sliding glass door. Yeah, probably the same goober put in and has a similar issue. The sill is gone there, too. So when I get around to that side, I got to remove the siding again. We got to repair the soffits. It's going to be kind of fun. But it will get done. And it won't be my first rodeo replacing sills. And this is why God invented pressure-treated lumber. You knew that. That was a gift from God right there. All right, let's do this. Can I do this without, see if I turn it up. Is it going to go beep, beep, boop, boop? No. Okay. We can hit the tune machine, though. We'll be right back. It's Hot and Cold Saturday morning, 8:30 straight up. We'll be right back.

And that's the what you call the rock and roll right there, huh? All right, huh? Little Latin Loopy Lou, you remember that. You're as old as I am. Oh, my goodness. Phone number's 1-800-966-1039. Text 601-207-4478. I've got that down so I can do the boopy thing. There we go. I have a contractor in the process of replacing my rotting eaves and trim with new PVC material. It's incredibly waterproof, but it's damn expensive. Yes, it is. I've used it a lot, I'm not using it this time. I'm covering it with painted steel. It's quicker and easier for me, and given where I'm, what I'm doing, but I, any project I've probably done in the past, 20 years, has been cellular PVC, and it's a great product, and I will probably use it in some spots, but. Actually, we'll be re-siding with Louisiana Pacific SmartSide, which has a really good warranty. I've used it before. And we're also going to use their trim in this application. I think the finish on the trim is probably the same as, the warranty on the trim is the same as the clapboards. So I've used it. I like it. It's very stable. No knots, and I guess I'm looking forward. What I'm doing right now is the prep work, so when we get the clapboards, we just start wailing and get it done. So that'll be fun. Actually, it would make a big. It would really transform the house the way it looks. And the old siding is Masonite, and a lot of it is water damaged. It has stood the test. I'm guessing it's 40 years old. If it was where it was installed properly, it stood up pretty well. And I can tell you, in removing it, it's pretty much all intact except where water might have got in behind it or something, because it wasn't caulked or the caulking failed or whatever. The trim wasn't quite right, but it looks awful and it's all coming off. And I have to admit to feeling a little bit overwhelmed with not the, you know, the overall thing, the overall project is not overwhelming. It's just right now I've got

so many balls up in the air. You know, I'm doing inside stuff when the weather's bad, and I'm doing outside stuff whenever I can. And obviously, this is the weather to do a lot of outside stuff. Although, you know, autumn is the time. I am so looking forward to working outside in autumn. The past couple of weeks, yeah, it's been hot and sticky, but that'll change. And there was a surprise along the way here. And the surprise is this. You know, I put the mini split in the kitchen. Kitchen is done. Everything's basically done. Curtains are up. Window shades are up. And it just looks nice. It feels comfortable. And it has air conditioning. So for these couple of weeks in July when we need it, it's great. The surprise of the year has been my wife, my dear wife of 53 years. Oh, God, I should. It seems like 54. What can I tell you? Always is cold. She asked me this week, how do you turn on the air conditioning? And I thought, And we don't run it that much. The house stays cool enough, but when you need, and really we're using it for more for dehumidification, and I have started running the dehumidifier a bit, which brings me around to the basement. I've been landscaping the basement and realized I've got a bunch of plastic from tank projects that I can put down on the floor, even temporarily, to cut down on the humidity in the house. But the you know, I've got the garden rake down there. I'm raking the stuff up, and I said to myself, self, you know, if you did 2 5-gallon buckets of debris from the basement a day, you'd have that basement being spectacular. So I did 2 weeks ago. I did 2 buckets, and I haven't emptied them yet. You know, just getting them up the damn stairs was like, oh God, I don't want to do this. This is gonna be awful. But it's going to have to be done at some point. I was thinking I should hire a couple of kids just to haul buckets out of the basement and start a mining operation down there. We'll see. But you know, in terms of being overwhelmed, I've got the inside and outside stuff. I'm putting flooring down in the living room again when I have the opportunity. The radiators are moved. The flooring, new flooring can go down. I can't put the radiators back till the flooring is done. And that really won't take that long. It's just a little bit of prep work. There's quarter round that's there now that has to come up before the new floor goes down. But it goes pretty quick. I did one thing. If you're ever going to do any kind of laminate floor, and that would include probably a hardwood floor that's, you know, laminated to click together. They sell shears that will snap the laminate flooring for you. So if you're just doing a straight cut across the width of the floor panel, it is a godsend. You know, instead of marching back and forth to a saw setup somewhere, you just have the thing in. I have it in the room with me. I think it cost $100, and you just snap that sucker.

you know, we're just kind of gaining on it. excuse me, the critters can't get in at this point. At least I don't think they can. And we'll continue to make it tighter over the next couple of days as we wrap that stuff up. And this time of year, they're not looking to get inside anyway, hopefully. So, but it was interesting to find, you know, holes where there might have been a gap in sheathing boards that somebody said, well, you know what? I got sharp teeth. I'll chew a hole here and just get inside. And found evidence of them inside that was not a surprise. But we'll take care of that. We are taking care of it. The sliding glass door I mentioned earlier was a... I wanted to put a single door in, and I don't want to put a sliding glass door in. I don't want to put a French door in. So I had it got in my head, well, why don't we, this opens onto a deck, a three-quarter window door. So a standard door that you buy, I don't know, any place, Hammond Lumber, wherever, a standard entry door for, say, a porch would have a half window, half door kind of deal. You know, it would have usually a 9-light window. And that's called a half door. I thought about it. I looked and I said, you know what? I think a 3-quarter door, which would be 3-quarter glass, was right for this application. And then I looked around at pricing and kind of swallowed my tongue, realizing this ain't cheap stuff. Nothing is cheap anymore. And so I'm you know, let me just keep an eye out, Craigslist, Facebook, just in case. And I've seen a few, and they're expensive. They're really, you know, you just might as well buy a new one. And one shows up on Facebook Marketplace, and of all places, Bucksport. I mean, I don't have to go to Turner or some godforsaken place where the gas would eat up a lot of the savings. And it had been spoken for. So I said, well, look, if it falls through, let me know. And as often happens in Facebook Marketplace, a lot of people are no-shows. And I got a message Sunday, and I went and got a really fine door, brand-new door, on Monday for cheap. And it's nice. It's heavy. It's substantial. It's a fiberglass door, insulated fiberglass door. I can't wait to put it in, but I've got to do the same routine I'm doing right now. The door that I had put in has got to come out because it's on top of nothing. And so I've got to do that sill, reset the door, and then finish up that side. And then I'll go around the other side and do the same deal all over again, root out all the compost that my house is becoming, and make it solid. So that'll be fun. Let's see. I didn't tell you this back in June because I didn't want to upset you, but I lived it this morning. I get out of the house, and I'm headed up the road to Bangor, and it's starting to get darker now in the morning because the days are getting shorter. Now, the good news is about shorter days is we have autumn coming, and autumn is just the best time of the year in Maine. You know, you can take your summer and go water skiing and fishing and everything. But autumn for me is where it's at. It's comfortable. I get a lot of stuff done outdoors. The black flies, maybe all be dead by then, or they've gotten all my blood. But it's just beautiful time of year. I can't think of a better season anywhere in the world I'd want to be than right here in Maine in autumn. And the other seasons are okay, but autumn in particular. Speaking of which, you know, a lot of the world is seeing some extraordinarily hot temperatures right now, and Europe in particular. And they don't apparently, I haven't read a lot about it, but apparently in Europe, they don't believe much in air conditioning. I'm not quite sure I get that. I guess I do because they'll take a siesta in the afternoon. I kind of like the whole siesta concept. That sounds good to me. But the they don't use air conditioning. My niece, who is a senior in college this year, is interning in Pompeii as we speak. She's in Pompeii, Italy right now. I assume brushing dirt.

0: dirt off of things or digging holes or whatever. And I have to say, I'm jealous. If I was, you know, 19, 20, 21, whatever, and had that opportunity to go hang around in Pompeii, even Italy in August or July, I would certainly be there, because it's got to be an incredible place just to walk around. And I guess I'd accept the possibility of a volcanic eruption and the heat. But my brother's going over there when she's done, and he's going to hang around with family who lives near Herculaneum. And where they live, you can walk to Herculaneum. So I've got a lay of the land now. Herculaneum's close to Naples, Pompeii. You got to take a car to get there. But that sounds like fun, I guess. I don't know. They have snakes. Yeah, they do. All right. Phone number again, 1-800-966-1039. Text 601-207-4478. Like, give a call in. The big heating news, I'm always thinking about heating, and I've been mapping out how the heating system's going. I've got that pretty much started. I ordered a whole bunch of fittings that I needed. I needed new fittings for the radiators, which I've got. I got new valves for the radiators, which are coming. I've got the fittings for doing all the pumps. But I had the plan ultimately has been to have a heat pump to operate, heat the whole house. I've got the radiators, and we would configure the system so the radiators would be maintaining at a lower temperature, keep the house an even temperature. And this last week, remember the heat pump I've told you about I was working on? I got that sucker running, and I want to tell you, what a great feeling. It everything went together well. I've been working on it, evacuating everything out of the system. It took a while to get all the moisture out of the system, but I did it, and got the refrigerant put in, fired that sucker up, and I've got a little bucket in my shop. I heated up like it was nothing. So, hey, let's go to the phones at 1-800-966-1039. Good morning. You're on the Voice of Maine.
1: Good morning, Tom. Thanks for taking my call. I have a K1 burner. It's a Toyotomi Laser 730AT, and I can't get the thing serviced. There's nobody to work on these things anymore. Do you have a clue on how to help me?
0: Well, I know there's have you talked to the Toyotomi guy down in Connecticut?
1: No, I haven't. There was a guy up here named Mike that was with Down East Monitor, but that's all I ever had history with.
0: Yeah. The Toyotomi, I guess I call it, main branch and service guy is in Connecticut, and I'll see if I can find the actual web address, but I'm sure you can Google it. And I found him to be very helpful. He could probably direct you to somebody who can offer service assistance. I'm sure there's somebody in the state of Maine still who does it. So
1: yeah, I need an annual clean, and not only that, this is a new one. This is my second one. I had one before that lasted 20 years, but when they made the switch from analog to digital, they got these cards in them, and they fail easily.
0: Oh, nice.
1: Yeah. So, yeah, and I really like this stove. It's great. The metal integrity is not like the old stove at all. It clings and clangs and things like that, you know, when it, you know, it heats up and then cools down. But it's a great stove, and I really want to keep it. And it has a self-cleaner, but I need more than just that.
0: Yeah. I'll see if I can find it, and I'll mention it probably next hour because we're up against the break. But, yeah, good luck. We'll talk. I have one for sale, actually, that was in the kitchen of the house that we're doing over, and I moved it out into the garage along with an oil tank. Long story, but I won't bore you with it. And I don't remember. I think it's the older version, as a matter of fact, and it's just taking up space now. I assume it was functional. it wasn't functioning when I, the tank was empty. Tank was illegal. The tank, 275-gallon oil tank, I told this story when we did this, 275-gallon oil tank installed on a deck, the end where the deck, where the tank was on the deck, 6 feet off the ground. They cut the railing out to get the, this was not a licensed anybody who put the tank there, cut the railing out to get the tank up onto the deck, and didn't replace it. So if you wanted to be a ne'er-do-well and make mischief, you could have gone up on that deck and literally pushed that tank. The tank was not screwed to the deck even. Push it off the deck because there was no railing to keep it contained. And as it turned out, we had to, that needed to be out of the building or off the deck, excuse me, before they would let us close on the mortgage. So, and there was a timeline. There was a certain day we had to close by. And this was January. I said, nobody's going to be here in a timely fashion. So Pete and I did. I said, I'll do it. Get the thing out. I mean, you know, this is stuff I used to do. So we got the thing out of the way. And it was a fun day. But we got it done. Hey, we got to take a break. It is 8:50. Excuse me. It's 8:55. Still lots to talk about heating. And, now it's been literally 2 weeks, right, since I was on live last. I don't know what played last week. But I think at some point we have to have a conversation about banjos. It just seems it's not proper. I turned that up. I'm moving the mouse. Let's take a break. Oh, my God. What a lunatic place this is. Hot Gold Saturday morning. We'll be back.

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3: VOM Weather from the Hammond Lumber Company Weather Desk.
4: Today will bring partly sunny skies and lower humidity with a high of 81. Tonight, expect clear to partly cloudy skies with a low of 54. Tomorrow will be mostly sunny with a high of 85. By Monday, we will see some sun with the possibility of a thundershower in spots late in the afternoon and a high of 86. By Tuesday, expect intervals of clouds and sunshine with toasty conditions as temperatures reach a high of 92. For Blueberry Broadcasting, I'm AccuWeather meteorologist Jason Caterina.
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It is time, actually. It's 9:06. It's hot and cold. It is Saturday morning. Hour number two has just literally begun as I speak. Our phone number is 1-800-966-1039. Our text line is 601-207-4478. And I apologize for that is a stereo cut that I'm playing on a mono radio station. I wonder if they're going to make, maybe we can make stereo. Wouldn't that be something? I would be the only one capitalizing on it, but that's okay. I mean, that's a capitalist thing. That's what that is right there. Let's see. You know, in terms of being overwhelmed and having things to think about, and this is something you should be thinking about if, in fact, you have an uninsulated building, this is the time of year you should be gearing up because, especially if you're going to hire this out, come autumn, everybody's going to be busy. And I've got this barn I'm looking at. Pete said we could do it, and we can. And we might be, because I don't have any other projects going. That remains to be seen. I can't go that far ahead just yet because I've got all these other more critical projects. I think I mentioned, and I'll mention it again because it's weighing on me. And I'm not happy about this, but I've got a insurance story for the next time we get together. I'm not going to share it today because it's still kind of working. But my homeowner's insurance sent me a letter back in March and said, hey, we looked at your house and it needs work on the fascias and soffits and the siding. Yes, I know that. And they said, well, okay, bye. You have to July 13th. That's Monday. to get this all.

Hold on. Get it all fixed. Let me get my magic wand. Ooh, poof. Oh, it's all better. So I sent him an email. I responded. I said, look, I said, I'm an old man. I do this kind of stuff. I do a radio show on this stuff. It's not like I don't know what I'm doing. Sometimes, at least I know what I'm doing. But it ain't going to be done by July 13th. And in the letter, they said, if you're not done by July 13th, January 7th, we're canceling your policy. Okay. So I stewed on that. I think I sent another email. And I was being diplomatic. I mean, you know what a great diplomat I am. But anyway, so I kind of got no response. So I just kind of stewed on that. And I called them and they said, oh, you got to January to finish, which I probably still will not be done in January with the things they're concerned. Maybe I will. I'll have certainly the soffits that were messed up, the fascias and soffits that were messed up and had holes and critters had gotten in. And I've discovered in the past week or two, you know, were full of seeds and shredded up insulation and stuff. Those are being repaired, replaced. Critter access being denied. So, you know, it will be better. But it won't be done. I don't know what'll be done by January 5th or 7th or whatever day it's going to be. And I'm getting to the point, and like I say, there's another aspect to this story I will share with you whenever we come back, because it's still in the offing, and it's just peculiar. And I can't say I'm enamored with insurance companies right now. And, and we didn't even want to talk to Pete about insurance, because he's going to start raving about health insurance, but... You know, that is an issue. Insurance companies kind of rule the roost in a lot of ways. So, but I'll have more to tell on that than I'm being a little cryptic here, but there's another part of it that is just peculiar. And I don't want to burn any bridges for at least another at least another week or two. I got time. I don't have to. It'll be okay. It looks like we probably have our old house sold, and I've gotten everything out. And, one thing we did not remove from the house was my elliptical machine. Somebody had an elliptical machine that I got a couple of years ago thinking, oh, that's something I should do is be on an elliptical machine every day. And it kind of got old after a while. That's why everybody gives away elliptical machines, including me. Except I said, you know what? You're buying this house. You can have that elliptical machine. What a deal. And you'll find it's hard to believe they don't want it. So I was told, no uncertain terms, you're selling us the house. Elliptical machine's got to go. Well, the elliptical machine weighs about 300 pounds. And I had somebody lined up to come take it, to scrap it. And it is a professional machine. I mean, it's a commercial machine. And he didn't show. He was supposed to come yesterday. He didn't show. So, and Pete was moaning about, oh, we got to go get the elliptical machine. And whenever he does that, I just say, you know what? Shut up. I'll go do it myself. And I went up there with my truck and ramps, and it was a nothing job. I had a strap around it and just pulled it right up into the truck. It does have wheels on the back. So now it's in the back of my truck down at the shop. And if anybody wants a elliptical machine, if we sell a car, you'll get a free elliptical machine. Pete will be talking about this in a little while. So that's something for you to look forward to.
Let's see. Somebody messaged here. We have a pretty good with home insurance in Maine. People in other states are finding it impossible to find affordable coverage at all. That's true. And the insurance companies homeowners insurance companies do take a big hit. The thing that in my case, and I have a couple of things going on that I'll report on soon, but in the case of the house that I'm in now, their concern is that there could be a claim because there's water leaking, could be critters coming in. And I understand that. I'm not being stupid about it. But my suggestion was, okay, if you have a concern about these things, I am going to get to them. Just write an exclusion. I'm okay with that. If a critter gets in the house and starts chewing stuff up, I'll accept that. I would like to not have a catastrophic loss like the house burns down. And that was the thing that got me. We're looking at, they sent a woman to go look at the house. She took pictures, I'm sure, sent them off, and they sent me the letter. Fine. Except this is all cosmetic. Potential for it to be water leak. It's got a brand new roof. Brand new roof. Fascias and soffits don't normally cause water damage. They can. And I'm willing to make that an exception. They didn't say boo about that. When I go into a house, and when I went into this house, number one concern for me is the plumbing and the electrical. Everything else if I have a door that sticks, or the lock don't work, or the fascia board is it got a hole in it, that's not going to destroy the house. An electrical fire will destroy the house. A water leak will potentially destroy the house. Maybe less. It won't burn the house down, hopefully. But electrical in particular. And nobody looked at electrical. And honest to God, if you looked at the outside of the house, the way the service drop was, not even looking inside. And inside didn't look horrible. But we subsequently found things that were distressing and have all been replaced. And I will continue to replace all the wiring. But it's, that's stuff that would keep me, if I was an insurance company, that would keep me up at night. And that doesn't seem to be a concern. Anyway, we got to take a break. It's 9:16. I'm talking too much. That's what I do, though. We'll be right back.

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Okay, we're back. 9:20 is hot and cold Saturday morning. I got a thing up here. It's showing the lyrics to this fine song. It's great poetry right there. I'll tell you what. The Kingsman, Louis. I got a message from somebody about a person who does Toyotomi heaters. It's a Stephen James Heating in Auburn, Maine. He's a burner technician as well. He does monitors and Toyotomis. So if you Google Stephen James Heating, I'm sure you'll find, I'll give his phone number out over the air anyway. It's 618-5343. 618-5343. Of course, area code 207 right here in the glorious state of Maine. Let's see. Where am I here? What have I missed? I told you about the elliptical machine, so I guess I'm all set. Yeah, I got that done. Since we last spoke, I had a birthday, and my son sent me a gift card to a company called Rickard Banjos. And Rickard Banjos is a company in Canada who makes custom banjo parts. And it's an incredible story. I want to say his first name is Bill. Bill Rickard was in a horrible automobile accident, motorcycle accident in Italy as a young man, and lost one arm and one leg. And he's a machinist, and he makes some of the best banjo parts in the world. One of which is a 10-to-1 geared banjo tuner. Now, if you're into banjos and you need a good tuner, you know what I'm talking about. A lot of instruments have tuners that don't work real well, or the gear ratio isn't that good. And you know, the whole idea when you tune an instrument is you like to have it stay in tune. And the gearing for a tuner is critical. If it's a higher ratio, it tends to hold a little bit better. And it's easier to fine-tune the thing. Well, his tuners are 10-to-1, whereas most are maybe 2 or 3 or 4-to-1. So they very precise, they will hold the tune better. And Alex, my older son, sent me a gift certificate to Rickard's, which he did last year, because he... nobody knows what I would want for banjo parts, and I have the opportunity to look at everything. So I bought a set of tuners last year, and I got another set this year, except this year I got gold-plated, because why not? And these will go on banjos that I probably will keep for myself, although I don't necessarily just have one. They came, and they're glorious. They're just really nice. And like I say, this guy makes a lot of brass hardware and stuff. And it is really kind of an inspiration, having had such a horrible accident, to be able to make all this stuff himself.

And you know, he's a brilliant engineer, obviously, and he likes banjo, so he's got to be okay guy. I think I spoke to him once early on. I got a lot of parts from him for an instrument I made, and I traded it away. And I traded it to a friend who, this is a great story. I traded it to a friend, and this was a nice bit. This was a, well, I didn't really, I assembled it. I think I had the neck made for me. I might have done a little bit of lamination work, gluing the wood together, but I subbed out everything else. And it was a nice banjo. And I traded it. The guy I traded it to never learned to play. And he was living with a girlfriend. And they broke up. You get an idea where this might be going. Somehow the banjo wound up in a thrift store somewhere, but he didn't have it because I was ready. I was going to buy it back. He didn't know where it went. And like, oh my God. So somebody out there got an awesome banjo with Rickard hardware, which is all brass. It looks to me, you know, I'm not a metallurgist. I'm not into gold per se. But brass hardware and gold hardware, to me, look very similar. And I don't care if anything is gold-plated, but the color matches with brass in particular. I do like brass hardware a lot instead of chrome or nickel plating, which is what a lot of things use. And Rickard makes all this. So anyway, I share that story if you're into banjos and you don't know about this guy. You can look him up. You can Google it, Rickard Banjos. It's worth a look-see, or if you'll just like instruments, generally speaking. Speaking of instruments, another thing, and I have not done this because I don't need to spend money on things that I don't play, but this was on Temu. Now, Temu is an odd Chinese junk website. They do sell some good things. They sell a lot of junk, too. And they were selling guitars. They sell guitars. And they make a what would be considered a D41, which is a Martin-style guitar. And they mention D41 in their ad. They give the dimensions and everything. The D45 is another one. And they show pictures of it, and it looks exquisite. They do not show the peg head. And the reason they don't show the peg head is because they have inlaid on the peg head C.F. Martin. And they sell it. And it's a copy. But how they get away with that, I don't quite understand. But this is kind of some of the things you deal with when you're dealing with companies in China who make stuff. And if you get on YouTube, it's worth a look. And I'm looking at it, and and this is like a $300 big guitar. Extraordinarily well made. It is a copy. It's not quite this, not 100% accurate. But I'm looking at it and thinking, well, wow. For $300, what a deal. Except I don't play guitar. I have a guitar. I tune like a banjo, so and that's all I need. But it's been interesting. It's been tempting. I'm like, you know, Tom, you don't want to encourage this kind of behavior, and they never show it. But if you get on YouTube and you look, there's people, luthiers, guys who make guitars for a living, do reviews of this particular instrument, and they're kind of flummoxed by it because most of them are really, really high quality. Although there is one guy. And I admire him. I couldn't do that, but he took one of these guitars and cut it in half to show the inside workings, which copied the original. And, you know, say what you will about stuff that happens from China. I mean, not all of it is great. But here we are.
You know, there are some amazing craftspeople over there, and you can't just poo-poo it. Although I couldn't bring myself to do it. It just was a little bit too out there. Fortunately, they don't make good. They do make good banjos, but they don't make any that I've seen that I want. So I'm off the hook for the time being. Speaking of off the hook, we got to take a break. It's 9:30. Do you know where your children are?

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0: Hey, special tune for a special boy, and that would be Pete. Good morning, Pete.
1: Good morning.
0: How are you?
1: I'm all right. How are you doing?
0: Good.
1: So,
0: yes, sir.
1: So, a lot of going on this week in the political realm. So, the clown shoes that was running for Senate dropped out. We're going to replace that clown shoes with different clown shoes to run against the current clown shoes. I would like to offer myself as an alternative to all these clown shoes candidates we have running for things.
0: No clown shoes.
1: Right, I'll get rid of taxes, and I'll make health care affordable, and I'll stay out of your way otherwise. How's that?
0: Okay.
1: And no needle exchanges.
0: Okay.
1: So I saw in the news, actually, to change the subject, Bangor has got robots now.
0: Yeah.
1: And I thought maybe they could pick it. So they're studying the sidewalks or something for the ADA to see if this sounds hugely like a waste of money to study to make sure the sidewalks are accessible. And if you read the article, every single comment is like, have them pick up needles. But I had this wild idea to save money to check out the sidewalks. Instead of using robots with, I'm sure, very expensive software, what if someone walked down the sidewalk and looked at it?
0: No, come on. You know, you're going to pay that person?
1: Maybe like some Bangor city councilors, while they're busy not doing anything or taking grift for data centers or something.
0: Could
1: maybe just go for a walk and look at the sidewalk instead of deploying a fleet of Terminator robots to scan them.
0: But Pete,
1: get at it. We've had sidewalks in this country since its foundation, and we've never needed robots to scan them to see if they're okay.
0: But it's only $95,000 to have the robots.
1: Those are $95,000 robots. I'm going to go steal them.
0: I don't know. I suspect it's the whole shooting match is $95,000, but I don't know. That's a number that you can look it up on the website.
1: That feels like a lot of money.
0: You think?
1: Maybe I'm poor, but it seems like a lot of money.
0: Well, have you looked at property taxes in Bangor lately?
1: I have not. I don't even look at properties in Bangor.
0: The house that we lived in on Broadway, which was a big house. I think the taxes, because I looked them up, is $100,000. Not $100,000, $10,000. I'm sorry, $100,000.
1: That's a lot.
0: I was headed towards $100,000. It's $10,000. It's a lot of money. Call it $1,000 a month. Just round it up.
1: How about this? You know what we ought to do? Because like I was watching these city council hearings in Auburn, because they were talking about bringing in a needle exchange program there, and everybody was like, "Why? This program has been tried all over the country. It has failed literally everywhere. Why would you even think about doing it here?" Grift, that's why. But what about this? Because every time, and this happens at Bangor City Council meetings and Lewiston, everywhere, Portland, all the councilors are like, I took a walk and I didn't see any needles at all. How about this? For every needle every resident of Bangor finds, they get $1,000 off their taxes. Because there aren't any, so it'd be very easy. You know, there's nothing to worry about. You get $1,000 off your property taxes for every needle you find and return to the place. Number one, it would get rid of all the needles. Everybody wouldn't have to pay property taxes, and then there really wouldn't be any on the streets.
0: Yeah. Well,
1: I wasn't on last week, so I'm all built up.
0: We hadn't noticed. Well, I think you can make it $100 a needle and still not have to pay any property taxes.
1: Still not have to pay property taxes.
0: Unfortunately, it's a sad commentary. So I have mentioned first hour that there is an opportunity for people to stay healthy and lively. And
1: I'm not helping. You can come, but I'm not going to help. You do it.
0: There's an elliptical machine in the back of my truck. You come with your truck back right up to it, and you can slide it right into your truck.
1: Slide it right across and go away.
0: If you buy a car,
1: I'll wave at you as you load it.
0: Well, if you buy a car, we'll give you an elliptical machine. We'll give you this elliptical machine. You don't have to buy a car.
1: Now listen. This elliptical machine is an expensive machine. Okay, it's like a gym quality machine. Number one, if I don't like you, you can't have it. Number two, it's big. It's going in a truck. It's not going in anything but a truck. In a truck, you still can't close the tailgate with it in it.
0: That's right.
1: And that's just the length.
0: Well,
1: okay?
0: Maybe a long
1: it's
0: bed.
1: High.
0: I think a long bed.
1: A long bed. You can close the bed. But you're not getting it in an SUV. That you bring a Lincoln Navigator, it will not fit in it. Okay.
0: Right.
1: So don't show up and be like, I really want it. Can I come back? You know, first come, first serve. It works fine. It's just heavy. big.
0: It's,
1: but it is, I forget what the original retail cost of it is. Isn't it like $1,000 machine or something?
0: It's $1,500, something like that.
1: Yeah.
0: It's an expensive machine.
1: It's when Tom is trying to keep alive, but I guess he gave up on that.
0: I'm done. I'm waiting. I'm ready, Lord. Come get me. Elizabeth, I'm coming.
1: Yeah, but it was in the basement of the old house, and the new owners didn't. We were like, ah, it conveys.
0: Oh,
1: they were like, we don't want it.
0: quick side story related to health in general. Since I was last on, I had a meeting with my cardiologist, and you particularly, Mr. Peter Gosi, pay attention to this. My cardiologist was thrilled that I bought an 1860s house for the exercise aspect of it. And so, you know, you get the My Chart thing, you can read. So if you go to see the doctor, they'll put a thing in, say what they did, or everything's okay, or you're going to die, or whatever. He put in the report, he's getting exercise from his 1860s house. I said, well, there, by golly, I did something right.
1: I hate that house.
0: It's
1: like we're talking about this. We're throwing away the soffits in the dumpster, and I was like, "You didn't buy it. You didn't buy an old house. You bought a house that we're throwing away and building a new house in its place."
0: Yeah, yeah, but it'll be a nice house.
1: Built a new house. Yeah. Save some time.
0: It will be nice.
1: It will. It is a lot. I mean, it looks really good. Interior, all the interior stuff we did over the winter. You did over the winter. I just tore stuff out.
0: But, well, your assistance was a godsend, because that's the heavy lifting. That's really the heavy lifting. The rest is easy. So
1: yeah,
0: thank you for that.
1: I'm gonna throw this out there for the truckers listening. I consulted with a trucker friend of mine about this, and she didn't have an answer. But on Route 1A, there's four passing lanes between Stockton Springs and Bangor.

0: notices it.
1: Yeah.
0: But every time, you know, the truck pulls over into that right lane, they slow down to let everybody go by. That's great. I mean, I've had the occurrence where I've been back quite a ways and caught up and gotten ahead of them. Yeah, and I don't like to go flying past them either. I go a nice, steady speed because I don't want to be rude.
1: Yeah.
0: But
1: yeah.
0: No, we appreciate you. Thank you.
1: Yeah, it's it's good. There's a gratitude there that they don't often see, I think. That I mean, we can't buy them a donut or something because they're going by them at 55 miles an hour or whatever. But and that's a tough. You can't imagine hauling that big thing around and having some lunatic in a Prius or something passing you. Not that I know any lunatics in Priuses. anyway,
0: we're gonna get those magnets off the door.
1: Oh yeah, Pete is upset. Because on my Prius, which is a 2007, which is rough, I've got magnets on the door that say the Prius store, you know, whatever, that identifies our business. Because the car's showing some rust.
0: I don't think it presents well.
1: It's got. There's a principle here for me, and that's that. And they don't know this, and I can write it on the side of the car if you want me to. That the car has 493,000 miles on it. And, oh, by the way, I think it was the day you were off, somebody at auction had a newer Prius than mine with 420,000 miles on it. And it went for some serious money. Because, I'm sure somebody bought it for bragging rights more than anything else. But 420, and it's similar to our loaner car, which has what? 376, which isn't that far away, really.
0: Yeah, it's 376 right now.
1: And that's a car we use as a loaner car because we're that comfortable with it not having an issue. It's a 13, yep. I think. So
0: I'm gonna cut you off because I had somebody walk in, so I'm going
1: to
0: let you go.
1: Okay. Thanks, Pete. Talk to you next week.
0: Yep. Bye.
1: Or next time. Bye-bye. You think he's making that up? I don't know. Let's see. Somebody said they'll walk the Spangor sidewalks for $95K. Yeah. Years ago when I was in college, I was studying forestry, and I was at Rutgers University in New Brunswick, New Jersey, and they would have jobs up for the summer, and there was they would show up pretty regularly, a shade tree survey, you know, in an urban town. In Bangor, I don't know if Bangor ever had a shade tree survey, but they had a city forester, so I'm not sure they needed a survey. But I got hired to do a shade tree survey for Colts Neck, New Jersey. And the survey entailed me driving every street in Colts Neck and noting where the trees were, what they were, how big they were, and we did that. As a matter of fact, I had my wife working with me on it. I was driving around. I know you'll find this hard to believe. We were driving around in a red Volkswagen bus. And I can't tell you how many times we got stopped by the Colts Neck police because here I am driving slow up and down the streets. Colts Neck is a really ritzy area. And the housewives of New Jersey, whatever they called themselves. A lot of them live in Colts Neck, New Jersey. It's a very rich town. Horse pastures and, you know, stuff. And this, I'm going back, oh my God, I'm going back 50. Let me stop and think about the year. It was 1973. That was 53 years ago. Oh, my God. At any rate, we did it, and it was fun. It was a fun project. I got paid, and it was August, middle of August, and school didn't start for another 2-3 weeks, something like that. And we said, well, let's go on vacation. And we went to Maine. I never been to Maine. My wife had never been to Maine. And we got up here, and it rained all week. We're up here about a week. And

the day we left, the sun came out, which maybe is a sign, I don't know. But and we loved it. We just, you know, I couldn't believe there was such a place as this state anywhere, especially on the East Coast of the United States, because I was down in New Jersey going to school in New Brunswick. If you've ever been to New Brunswick, New Jersey, it ain't rural. And I'd gone before that to Newark, Newark College of Engineering, which really, you can't even imagine there's anything rural if you lived in Newark, New Jersey. I didn't live in Newark, but I went to school there. And to come up here, and, you know, the first place we landed, we got across the border. I said, okay, the ocean's on our right. Let's go to the right and see what there is. And the first place we wound up was Perkins Cove in Ogunquit. And I mean, wow. And then it just got better. I mean, we didn't go to Bar Harbor. We were up in this area. It became then a holy quest that I got out of school with a degree in forestry. We're going to move to Maine and never look back, and never had any desire to be back anywhere near New Jersey after four and a half years of college. So, you change over from an engineering curriculum to a forestry curriculum. There's a little bit of culture shock, and it was challenging, but it was a lot of fun, and I got to meet a lot of really smart people in both places, both schools, completely different tenor. And I look back now, I was on the website for the Newark College of Engineering, which is now New Jersey Institute of Technology. At that time, it was Newark College of Engineering. And you can look at the old yearbooks. And somehow, even though I didn't graduate there, they consider me an alumni, and I'm in some of the yearbooks. I know you'll find it's hard to believe, in the radio station. And I don't recognize many of the people in the pictures anymore. I mean, I know the, you know, people were my friends, but look at a picture of a radio station meeting, because they, you know, they take pictures of folks and whatever. And I'm like, who's that? Who are those people? But it's just kind of fun. It's amazing that that has been archived, and that they, it's kind of embarrassing to think that they think I'm an alumni, because I did not do well in engineering school. I did well in physics and chemistry, English, history, but when it came to math, Ugats, is that the word? Somebody sent me a message about Ugats the other day. It was Ugats. Just to recap on a couple of things related to the show. Next week, and maybe the week after, we're probably not going to be here. Will be the best of, because the station is changing over all the computer systems, and it's a big, big changeover. I'm sure it'll be for the better. We'll find out. But, you know, we won't have this thing going on. Can I bring it up? That. I'm moving the mouse around on the computer that I use for music, and that's what I got. And there's a time delay. I'm not touching it now. It's going to do it again? No. Okay. At any rate, that'll all be gone next time, because I left a note for Rick, and Rick will take care of it. I'm serious about the elliptical machine. If you want an elliptical machine, we got one. It's free, and it's already the heavy lifting is done. It's in the back of my truck, so we can roll it into the back of your truck very easily. If we have to, we can use a forklift, but I don't think we do. If you can just back right up, you can take it away. And wouldn't Mother be surprised if you showed up with a nice new elliptical, new to you, elliptical machine with an electronic display?
Electronic display works as soon as you start making the machine move. It's sustainable. You don't even have to plug it in. So I think that's a good thing. Have I missed anything else that we need to talk about? 2 weeks, no Tom, you knew that. I've got insurance stories coming up in 2 weeks that they won't make your hair curl. It'll just make me be upset. But that's to come. So, okay, have a great weekend. Enjoy the weather. It's going to be a warm one, but it's still July. We get to August, it'll all be better. Take care.

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3: Or tomorrow is set to be mostly sunny with a high of 84. On Monday, anticipate partial sunshine with a chance of a thundershower in spots later in the afternoon, reaching a high of 86. For Blueberry Broadcasting, I'm AccuWeather meteorologist Jason Catarina.
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6: Have you participated in the new challenge that is all over social media?
7: Of course I have. No, I haven't. What is it?
6: It's the one where you go to ChatGPT and you ask it for your horoscope.
7: No.
6: Gen Zers, 4 and 10, are doing this on a regular basis. About 50% say that ChatGPT is getting their horoscope correct.
7: Meaning it's matching horoscopes that are found other places online?
6: No, it is talking to them saying this is what's going to be happening within the next 24 hours. So I decided to give it a shot.
7: Okay.
6: And here's what it said. You're in a mode right now where your instincts are sharper than logic.
7: Wow.
6: That's to your advantage. Something you've been circling, a decision, a person, a next move is ready to move forward. But here's the catch. You don't need more information. You need to trust what you already know. And what's showing up is a conversation that reveals more than expected, a chance to step into a leadership role, and a moment where you either hesitate or act.
7: They're right. It's about time you stepped up and became a leader.
6: You think?
7: Yeah.
6: Oh, my God.
7: Stop being such a follower.
6: This is such a bunch of bull. I mean,
7: horoscopes are, whether they're written on a piece of paper and rolled up and put at the register. Remember those?
6: I'm in Pisces, just thinking about this.
7: Do you remember those, though, at the grocery store?
6: Yes.
7: Whether it's in there, whether it's online, in the newspaper, it's all poppycock.
6: I think we should stop before it tore us apart.
7: Okay. She just wants the jokes. That's the only reason she's doing this story.
6: Oh, gosh. And on that happy note, welcome, ladies and gentlemen, boys and girls. It's America's largest, best, biggest award-winning show about all things digital. It's called The Kim Komando Show because I am your beloved digital goddess, trademarked. And joining me is Andrew Babinski, also our co-host here on the show. 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
5: Or tomorrow is set to be mostly sunny with a high of 84. On Monday, anticipate partial sunshine with a chance of a thundershower in spots later in the afternoon, reaching a high of 86. For Blueberry Broadcasting, I'm AccuWeather meteorologist Jason Caterina.
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7: So we all know about FOMO, right?
8: Yes, fear of missing out.
7: Yes, and that's what has just built all of social media. Okay, now we have FOBO.
8: Fear of being out. Fear of busting out. Hold on, I can get this. Fear of belching out. No, I don't know what it is.
7: Fear of Barry's opinions.
8: Oh, that's no. Fear to have.
7: Fear of becoming obsolete.
8: Ooh.
7: So if you see FOBO around, now you know he's like, oh, that's the fear of being obsolete.
8: Do I have to do that thing with my hair when I say that to other people? Oh, I don't. I know what that means. It's the fear of being obsolete.
7: Oh, gosh. It's the skills that you have spent years building that can be made redundant by a machine that never sleeps, never asks for a raise, and got 15% smarter before breakfast. It's just the way that it is.
8: We're all headed there, aren't we?
7: Now, do you still call AI a toaster?
8: Yeah, still.
7: Even though it keeps getting smarter and smarter and smarter, and your toaster does not.
8: We told it to get smarter. That's the only reason. It acts like a human, it thinks like a human, because we told it to.
7: Do you know how you know if a toaster has a computer chip?
8: No.
7: If it has a bagel setting.
8: A bagel setting needs a chip?
7: Yeah.
8: All right.
7: That's a little
8: that
7: fun.
8: That kind of technology they can't do.
7: I know. Just see, these are things that are in my head. And you're like, where did that come from? I have no idea.
8: You just read it sometime long ago.
7: I don't know where it is.
8: And you just put it in there.
7: Because I look at my toaster, I'm like, you have a chip inside. Because after all, this is the Kim Komando Show. It's the nation's largest, biggest, best award-winning show about all things digital. I'm Kim Komando, your beloved digital goddess. And joining me is Andrew Babinski, and he's

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8: The threats continue. I'm Paul Stevens, Fox News. President Trump threatening a massive military response if Iran acts on calls to assassinate him. In a Truth Social post, Mr. Trump saying 1,000 U.S. missiles are, quote, locked and loaded, unquote, with thousands more ready to follow. That warning coming after mourners at Iran's supreme leader's funeral call for Mr. Trump's death. Meantime, Washington is demanding Tehran publicly guarantee safe passage through the Strait of Hormuz as talks continue at aimed at reviving a fractured ceasefire. Rounds of heavy rain triggering flash flood threats across the heartland and the south. This coming after Missouri declared a state of emergency Friday.

0: severe flooding swamping parts of the state.
1: What a scary situation across Missouri. They saw in some of those communities on the high end as much as a foot of rain for Thursday. Thursday really into Friday when all that was coming down. We're still tracking a risk of some flooding as we move through the weekend. Now that's shifted a little farther off towards the east. This morning we're seeing at least some flooding, flood alerts, flood warnings there across portions of southern Illinois, getting into Kentucky. So really along the Ohio River Valley, those are the areas where that rain is going to continue to come down. We've got a frontal boundary that's just kind of draped across that region. A whole lot of humidity there, and these storms are just one after another after another. When you start to see these storms train, that is when these rainfall totals can start to get really high.
0: Fox meteorologist Adam Klotz, the National Weather Service continuing to warn of heavy rain and possible flash flooding across the Mississippi, Tennessee, and Ohio valleys all throughout the weekend. At least 15 Indian tourists are dead. This after a sightseeing boat capsized near Vietnam's popular resort island of Phu Quoc. Authorities say the vessel overturned just a few hundred yards from shore while returning to a nearby, or rather from, we should say, a nearby island excursion. 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
2: VOM Weather from the Hammond Lumber Company Weather Desk.
11: This afternoon will bring partly sunny skies with lower humidity levels reaching a high of 81. Tonight, expect clear to partly cloudy conditions with a low of 55. Tomorrow will be mostly sunny with a high of 84. Looking ahead to Monday, anticipate partial sunshine and a high of 86. By Tuesday, there will be intervals of clouds and sun with toasty conditions as temperatures soar to a high of 92. For Blueberry Broadcasting, I'm AccuWeather meteorologist Jason Katarina.
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12: So did you ever ask your favorite AI chatbot any type of health question?
13: I mean, I've taken a picture. I have like these allergies, I think it is, but my eyes were like super bloodshot. And I took a picture. I said, what the heck's wrong with my eyes? And it came back. It's like, you either have really bad allergies or you're dead.

0: 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And in 5 days, you'll get a postcard with the verification ID on it. You can see if that's available. 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And that's Google's support team that actually monitors it.
1: People?
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8: More states are at risk this weekend.
9: There's been so much rain across this area. Any additional rainfall will cause flooding. And it's a large area that we're worried about. Major cities like Indianapolis, Louisville, down towards Nashville, maybe even towards Atlanta. All spots where you can see some really heavy rainfall.
8: Fox meteorologist Adam Klotz. 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

0: 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Hey, let's talk about some administrative things right now, okay? If you ever want me to answer your question, let me tell you the best way for you to do that is you head over to commando.com, that's with a K, of course, and then there's a link at the top that says Ask Kim. Just fill out that form, give me your question, and I read every single question that you send me. Sometimes you might be invited to go ahead and come here on the show. Other times I just might answer it inside of our newsletter. So if you're not already getting our newsletter, make sure that you really totally sign up. Right now, while you're thinking about it, head to getkim.com. All right, so you might be wondering, can AI predict the stock market better than my financial advisor? As it turns out, some information that I read this past week is that AI beat 93% of all human fund managers.
1: Oh, only 93%.
0: So some prompts you want to try: act as my financial advisor and then recommend a portfolio. Pretend you're a stock analyst and compare my investment portfolio against earning reports. You can also say, I'm this type of investor with this type of money, suggest five stocks. And then the AI will come back and give you some ideas. But just keep in mind that AI does hallucinate.
1: Yeah.
0: And if it tells you to buy GoPro stock, you know that it's wrong. I've started investing in stocks.
1: Have you now?
0: Yes. Beef, chicken, vegetable. And one day I hope to be a billionaire. Hey, make sure that you sign up for our newsletter at getkim.com.
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7: Heading toward the fight. I'm Pam Puso, Fox News. A pair of aircraft carriers are said to be heading toward Iran. Fox's Lucas Tomlinson has the latest from Tel Aviv, Israel.
8: Over the last two nights, it was pretty quiet. A third round of American strikes did not happen. President Trump calling these strikes retribution for Iran's attacks on those three commercial ships in the Strait of Hormuz. And the Iranian response, well, it's about what you'd expect during the state funeral of the late Ayatollah.
9: USA!
8: With the ceasefire over, the White House has a new list of demands from Iran when it comes to the Strait of Hormuz.
7: Additional U.S. forces are gathering in the region as President Trump issues a deadline for Tehran to publicly renounce attacks in the Strait of Hormuz. Over 350 water rescues have been made in Missouri so far after heavy rain caused catastrophic flash flooding. The governor has declared a state of emergency.
10: Some really big rainfall totals on the high end. As much as a foot of rain came down on Thursday and Friday, but even some of the lower end numbers, close to half a foot of rain. All of that moisture still slowly drifting off towards the east. So it's Missouri kind of out of the bullseye, but there's still areas where we're going to see some really heavy rain. This morning, overnight, where we've seen that is right along the Ohio River Valley. That's where we've seen some flash flooding here through the overnight hours. It's not currently raining, but there's been so much rain across this area. Any additional rainfall will cause flooding. And it's a large area that we're worried about. Major cities like Indianapolis, Louisville, down towards Nashville, maybe even towards Atlanta. All spots where you can see some really heavy rainfall.
7: Fox meteorologist Adam Klotz, flash flooding is possible across the Mississippi, Tennessee, and Ohio valleys through the weekend. 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
2: Clear to partly cloudy conditions with a low of 55. Tomorrow will be mostly sunny with a high of 84. Looking ahead to Monday, anticipate partial sunshine and a high of 86. By Tuesday, there will be intervals of clouds and sun with toasty conditions as temperatures soar to a high of 92. For Blueberry Broadcasting, I'm AccuWeather meteorologist Jason Catarina.
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11: News. I'm Paul Stevens. Members of Congress weighing in on new U.S. military strikes against Iran in light of a crumbling ceasefire.
12: We're basically back at a point of negotiating from a position of strength, letting the Iranians know how it's going to be. And look, we tried to allow them to behave like a normal country. It seems to be beyond them to do that, so we're moving to Plan B.
11: Tennessee Republican Senator Bill Hagerty with Fox's Larry Kudlow. Maine Democratic U.S. Senate candidate Graham Platner stepping aside after a campaign plagued with scandal,
13: including an accusation from a former girlfriend that he sexually assaulted her, which he denies. Because he withdrew before Monday, his name will not appear on the November ballot. Democrats have until July 27th to name a replacement.
11: And that is Fox's Kristen Goodwin. And again, no firm word on who Platner's replacement may be. 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
6: Buck, you were asking the question, does Iran believe that Trump is willing to truly unleash, in the words of one of your favorite movies and mine too, Gladiator? Do they believe that he will truly unleash hell upon them?
7: I think the answer is no.
6: I don't think they believe it.
7: Okay. I don't think they believe it. Nope.
6: I think they do. If they don't, then he may have to unleash holy hell on them. Because you have to, the only thing, I do think Trump gets this. For these dictators, the only thing they respond to is fear, right? And if you're right, and they don't actually fear that Trump truly will do what he is threatening to do, then there is no negotiating leverage that we have. So I think they do fear that he'll do it. Now, what is the impact of truly going into Iran in a very significant way, as he has threatened to do? I mean, look, that opens up its own proverbial can of worms. But if they truly don't fear Trump, then we have no negotiating leverage, because they believe that with the midterms coming up, Trump is going to back off. And honestly, I feel like he's going to have to do something to prove that he is willing, maybe not rain down holy hell on them completely, but do something more significant than what they anticipate.
7: The thing that comes to mind would be, and he's talked about it, so this isn't, and he's just said in that clip before, taking Karg Island. Say, okay, now we actually have our foot on the throat of your entire economy. Will you say uncle?
6: What do you think would happen if we took Karg Island? We'll talk about this in the next hour. Cause I mean, this is where it gets challenging. You're basically playing game theory and you're trying to contemplate what the impact is. On a positive side, we would then control Iran's oil supply completely. Presumably we could keep that running. Would Iran blow up their own oil because we had control of it? They're crazy. I mean, that's what I'm saying. Like, this is one of the challenges of this situation is you're not dealing with rational, capitalistic, motivated, money-motivated actors.
7: And I think their out is always, okay, let's talk. We're willing to talk now. And we go through this,
6: yes,
7: and they don't agree, and then Trump has to bomb them. And you know, at some point, I think people also, they probably assume, the Iranians think, that there'll be American voter fatigue with, okay, now we're going to bomb them again, or back in negotiations again, and, you know, I don't know.
6: Maybe Kushner
7: and Lutnick weren't the best guys to send as emissaries on this. That's also something to think about.
6: Also, everybody has dealt with somebody who, in a relationship, who is an attention hog. How much of this is just Iran wants the attention because it legitimizes them in some way?
8: 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Preset Clay and Buck on the iHeart app.
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6: To honor the 25th anniversary of 9/11, the Tunnel to the Towers Foundation has planned the most comprehensive commemoration in its history. Now through September, the foundation's Steel Across America tour is transporting a powerful symbol of reverence and resilience to communities across the country, an authentic steel beam from the World Trade Center.
7: In honor of the 343 members of the New York City Fire Department who made the ultimate sacrifice on 9/11, the foundation is delivering the same number of mortgage-free homes to heroes and their families while continuing their efforts to eradicate veteran homelessness.
6: The 9/11 Institute's educational curriculum is reaching classrooms nationwide, and the foundation's mobile exhibit is traveling to communities across America, informing generations.
7: Throughout this historic year, the foundation is holding hundreds of runs, walks, golf outings, including their iconic tower climb and 5K events in New York City. 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
14: Even more threats. I'm Paul Stevens, Fox News. President Trump threatening a massive military response. He says if Iran acts on calls to assassinate him, a U.S. fleet led by 2 aircraft carriers is reported to be moving near Iran following days of renewed fighting.
15: Over the last 2 nights, it was pretty quiet. A third round of American strikes did not happen. President Trump calling these strikes retribution for Iran's attacks on those 3 commercial ships in the Strait of Hormuz. And the Iranian response, well, it's about what you'd expect during the state funeral of the late Ayatollah.
16: Down with USA!
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15: With the ceasefire over, the White House has a new list of demands from Iran when it comes to the Strait of Hormuz.
14: And that is Fox's Lucas Tomlinson in Tel Aviv. And to that end, forces are gathering as the president issues a deadline for Tehran to publicly renounce any attacks in the Strait of Hormuz. Rounds of heavy rain triggering flash flood threats all throughout the heartland and the south. This after Missouri declared a state of emergency Friday as severe flooding swamped parts of the state. Fox meteorologist Adam Klotz.
18: What a scary situation across Missouri. They saw in some
17: some of those communities on the high end as much as a foot of rain for Thursday. Thursday really into Friday when all that was coming down. We're still tracking a risk of some flooding as we move through the weekend. Now that's shifted a little farther off towards the east. This morning we're seeing at least some flooding, flood alerts, flood warnings there across portions of southern Illinois, getting into Kentucky. So really along the Ohio River Valley, those are the areas where that rain is going to continue to come down. We've got a frontal boundary that's just kind of draped across that region. A whole lot of humidity there, and these storms are just one after another after another. When you start to see these storms train, that is when these rainfall totals can start to get really high.
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5: VOM weather from the Hammond Lumber Company Weather Desk.
7: This afternoon will bring partly sunny skies with lower humidity levels reaching a high of 81. Tonight, expect clear to partly cloudy conditions with a low of 55. Tomorrow will be mostly sunny with a high of 84. Looking ahead to Monday, anticipate partial sunshine and a high of 86. By Tuesday, there will be intervals of clouds and sun with toasty conditions as temperatures soar to a high of 92. For Blueberry Broadcasting, I'm AccuWeather meteorologist Jason Caterina.
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0: Listen as Clay Travis and Buck Sexton recap another week of exposing hypocrisy and fight to protect our freedom. 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
1: Welcome back in. Hour number two, Clay and Buck. We are rolling through the Wednesday edition of the program. All right, several different things that we are monitoring. What is the latest going to be on Iran? 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
2: Welcome back to Clay and Buck. We got some Mainers who want to weigh in on the platter thing. Love to hear from you. Anybody actually even in the New England area who's following this pretty closely, love to hear about it. Also, Clay, are you an oysters guy? I can't remember.
3: Love them.
2: I'm an oysters guy, too, even though you're playing with fire with oysters, everybody. One day you're going to get a bad one, and you're going to remember it. I'm just telling you, everyone I know, it's happened to me, everybody I know eventually. So, but I love them anyway. You got to, you know, you only live once. YOLO. You got to YOLO if you're an oyster eater, though, because when they go bad, they go
3: the
2: bad.
3: The danger on oysters is different than the danger on potato chips.
2: Oh, you know? Yeah.
3: Yeah.
2: Big time. Big time. All right, Brett from Colorado Springs, A on the talkbacks. Let's hear from him.
4: I have to side with Buck on this. AOC is smarter. She doesn't know her left from her right or up from down, but she is smarter because at least she doesn't, you know, have the, we do the things we do when we do what we do to do the things we do type moments.
3: I just don't think AOC has done that many interviews. Remember when she got asked about strategic ambiguity in Taiwan? And she was completely unable, despite being in Congress for 8 years, to functionally answer that question. I think she's avoided all negative media. And so she never really has had her feet held to the fire like Kamala has.
2: Yeah, I know. And she gets very angry when people talk about carpet bombing some of these Iranian installations because she's like, we should not destroy their carpets. It's not nice.
3: It is kind of mean to take people's carpets away. I mean? When you really
2: they have very nice carpets in Iran, and the carpet bombing of them is like really unfair and like really mean and like not cool.
1: Looking for normal in a world of crazy? Clay and Buck have your back.
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2: As we celebrate our nation's 250th birthday this month, this milestone is a reminder of the impact our nation has had on people around the globe as well. 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
3: Years ago, President John F. Kennedy said, Israel was not created in order to disappear. 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
22: Fox News, I'm Carmen Roberts. President Trump warns Iran that 1,000 missiles are locked and loaded if it succeeds in its threat to assassinate him.
23: Today, Iran's supreme leader said on state TV that avenging his father must take place. At the funeral of the late Ayatollah, flags were seen reading, quote, kill Trump.
22: Fox's Alex Hogan. President Trump's given Tehran until today to publicly declare the Strait of Hormuz is open and renounce attacks on commercial ships. Apple sues OpenAI, accusing it of stealing trade secrets.
24: The suit says the theft of Apple's trade secrets by the maker of ChatGPT was part of a coordinated pattern of misconduct at an institutional level.
22: Fox's Lisa Lacera. Apple claims that OpenAI coached departing employees on how to take secrets and avoid suspicion. 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

0: where they can just eradicate the will of their voter and go pluck somebody new that they think is more likely to win. You made your choice. Wear it for good or bad. That's the whole purpose of primaries.
1: There we go. We'll see.
0: I don't even know what part of that's going to get plucked. I said plucked and turned into a headline, but it's all true. What do I have to talk about?
1: We'll see if Plattner is still in it tomorrow. If he's not, we'll have to just redo all this analysis and say, wow, we were wrong on this one. So,
0: well, he's more of a coward, or he was more willing to take money than maybe we anticipated, because I do think they will give a job to his wife. That's what they're offering now. They're saying, hey, we'll give you $400,000. You can be in this think tank. Hey, Graham, don't you want to make $500,000 next year and work for Think Tank Inc. that believes that capitalism is wrong? It's amazing how often these guys who are opposed to capitalism turn into big capitalists themselves, isn't it?
1: I'll tell you this, though. A man who is a real man will accept no amount of money that means that he is thought of as a rapist when he truly believes that he is not.
0: True.
1: No amount of money. You can, I can fight this through. If you truly believe you are innocent of this charge, you would not accept the public believing you are guilty for any amount of money. I truly believe that too. So we'll see.
0: I agree.
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0: 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He was a U.S. Air Force veteran who later became a detective in New York City. 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
1: In this 25th anniversary year of 9/11, we continue to see the toll that day is taking on heroes and their families. 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

0: While it didn't go flawlessly there with Steve Yates, he did have a lot of interesting information to give us. And I do want to continue to hammer this because I do think it's going to be awesome. We now have, what am I looking at? I just pulled it up. 131,000 of you have subscribed to the YouTube page. We're going to have 3 hours of the show in the near future on the YouTube page. Cool things like when the White House is having live press briefings, when we are playing the audio for you on the radio feed, you'll be able to watch the video of President Trump or J.D. Vance is speaking right now. Any of these video events that are live that are occurring during the course of the show, boom, we're going to be able to show you that video. I think it's going to be really cool. And obviously, there's going to be a lot of short clip versions of the show if you're out and about. And if you're just trying to share, let's say, with your kids or grandkids. Buck's son is only a little over one. The primary way that I share news stories now with my 18-year-old, who is the oldest in the family, going to be going off to college this fall, I grab things that I see on social media that I think he would respond to, short videos, whatever they are, and I send it to him, knowing that that's pretty much the way that his generation is going to communicate. Now, you can fight against it, and you can say, boy, I wish there was more depth of knowledge, all those things. But if you got a 2-minute clip, and you know you can get 2 minutes of attention from your son or daughter, your grandson or your granddaughter, we're going to now be providing that for this program. Now, I want you guys to hang out with us for 3 hours every day. Video, audio, wherever you are, I want you to spend 3 hours with us. We know everybody's busy, so I want you to be able to get information every way you possibly can. Go subscribe to the YouTube page. I think you're going to be impressed with what we are producing there in the days, the weeks, and months ahead. So my name, Clay Travis, Buck Sexton. Boom, type it in on YouTube. It's easy to subscribe, and you will be having access to video versions of all of this. Okay, Steve, big question, Buck, is I still think, what is the exit strategy for the situation in Iran? Let's say we go into Karg Island, right? My concern is, and you've hit on this a lot, we are dealing with fundamentalists who hate us. How do we get out of Karg Island if we put boots on the ground and we take over Karg Island? We know what happened in Afghanistan, how disastrous that withdrawal was. We know what happened in Iraq. That's my concern. I'm curious what you would say about this, and we can talk about it when we come back here in a moment. But what is the exit strategy by which we are able to get out if we go in?
1: Well, I'll say this, which is a great dodge from your question, which we'll have to hold everybody through the break to get real answers on the other side. But the problem with having an exit strategy is at some point you actually have to exit. And those are not the same thing. You can have an idea as to what you'd like it to look like, but the enemy gets more than just a vote in this process, and it can get very messy. And for a lot of people, Trump had a very clear promise. He's calling this a military operation. He won't call it a war. Once you start having troops on the ground, and if we start losing people, that's a war. Everyone knows that's a war. Trump said no, so we'll talk about this more.
2: Looking for normal in a crazy world? Clay and Buck have your back.
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1: As we celebrate our nation's 250th birthday this month, this milestone is a reminder of the impact our nation has had on people around the globe as well. 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
0: Years ago, President John F. Kennedy said, Israel was not created in order to disappear. Israel will endure and flourish. Those words captured the spirit of a young democracy determined to survive.
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13: News, I'm Daria Almanger. Congress weighing in on new military strikes on Iran as a shaky ceasefire remains in place.
14: We're basically back at a point of negotiating from a position of strength, letting the Iranians know how it's going to be. And look, we tried to allow them to behave like a normal country. It seems to be beyond them to do that. So we're moving to Plan B.
13: Tennessee Republican Senator Bill Hagerty with Fox's Larry Kudlow. In Maine, Graham Plattner's officially ended his scandal-plagued campaign for the Senate,
15: including an accusation from a former girlfriend that he sexually assaulted her, which he denies. Because he withdrew before Monday, his name will not appear on the November ballot. Democrats have until July 27th to name a replacement.
13: Fox's Kristen Goodwin, Democrats are focused on winning the seat, which is now held by Republican Senator Susan Collins. 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

0: right away. And I think everyone knows that, because otherwise you just allow people to just cut past you, because that's what they do, because the world is a cruel, hard place. It's a jungle out there, and there are barbarians in our midst. All right. We'll close out here. Maybe we'll solve the Iran problem in the last segment of the show.
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2: 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And in this 25th anniversary year of 9/11, we are reminded that the toll of that day is still affecting heroes and their families.
0: Heroes like NYPD officer Tony D'Erasmo, who answered the call in the aftermath of 9/11. 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
0: Welcome
2: Welcome back in. We got tons of reactions. I bet the talkbacks are going to be amazing after all that. Let me try to run through as many of you.

0: That have been waiting a while to get to you. Christian in Atlanta, you said you had a great deplaning experience. What happened?
1: Yeah, can you hear me okay?
0: Yeah, we got you.
1: Okay, so I was in Spain yesterday, got back last night on Iberian Airlines. And the way they do it is they land and make an announcement. Everyone, please remain seated. We will make announcements on deplaning. And when we get to the gate, they say, rows 1 through 5 may now get up and board. Everyone else remain seated. And they give them a minute, and then they say, now rows 6 through 10 may get up. Everyone else remain seated. And we got off of that plane in like 5 minutes. It was so organized.
0: So it works better.
1: Germany. It was crazy.
0: It works better. Thank you. I've never heard of that before, Buck. Have you ever heard like deplaning
2: no.
0: by row? I haven't ever heard of that.
2: No.
0: Thank you, Christian. That's interesting. I'm all in favor of whatever could get you on the plane and off the plane.
2: Although my father-in-law tells me, by the way, Clay, in Realty, who is a retired American Airlines pilot, he says that during COVID, when people started flying again, obviously, deplaning went as it should. Everyone stayed seated until the row ahead got up. It was a thing of beauty, but now it's back to chaos. So there was
0: people
2: a time
0: were better behaved. I wonder if that's just the quality of person that was flying early in COVID days was more considered. I don't know, more considered. Is that possible? Dave, and we got a lot of variety of topics.
2: No, I think people were just scared to be close to people. I don't think it was courtesy. I think they were scared of.
0: It wasn't me. I don't think I ever stopped flying. I was flying in May of 2020. Dave in Kentucky.
3: Hey, Clay and Buck. Thanks for taking my call. Before I get to my Iran thing. As a retired Southwest Airlines pilot, I can't thank you guys enough for being so kind to my beloved airline. And all that you're saying is absolutely true about what some of these changes to try to encourage some civilian behavior.
0: Thank you for your service at Southwest. I love you guys. And what were you going to say about Iran?
3: Well, Iran, I happen to agree with Steve Yates a lot that it seems to me that we have an amazing amount of technological ability that we could pick and choose strategically to inhibit control of Karg Island, inhibit control of water and electricity in places that are going to kneecap these people in the best possible way and put them under some severe pressure. And we can do it without hurting the civilian population. At least that's my thought anyway. Thank you.
0: Thank you. All right, 30 seconds, Sean. Maybe 10 seconds.
4: Is all right. With President Trump is done with Iran's crap. Why don't they prioritize the rest of the targets and start hitting the target every hour until Iran goes on TV public and submits?
0: I just love the way he said target, Buck. I think Trump's done with fed up. I mean, I think it's an interesting point. Donnie in Florida says, what about people with bags that are too big? How about you figure out whether it's going to fit in the overhead or not beforehand? Pack less. Help
2: what
0: women lift
2: skis?
0: Their bags. Be civilized.
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2: As we celebrate our nation's 250th birthday this month, this milestone is a reminder of the impact our nation has had on people around the globe as well. 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
0: Years ago, President John F. Kennedy said, Israel was not created in order to disappear. Israel will endure and flourish. Those words captured the spirit of a young democracy determined to survive.
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16: Fighting in Iran. I'm Daria Albinger, Fox News. The U.S. and Iran continuing to fire on each other in retaliation over the Strait of Hormuz.
17: Both Washington and Tehran trading new threats today. The administration says it set a deadline of today for Iran to reopen the critical waterway and for to cease any attacks on ships in the Strait of Hormuz. It comes as the new Ayatollah, the new leader of Iran, issued his first statement on state TV saying that avenging his late father must take place. According to a Wall Street Journal report, Israel shared intelligence with the U.S. that it said indicated a fresh Iranian plan to kill President Trump. Trump reacting, saying orders have been already given to the U.S. military, threatening Iranian decimation if Iran were to carry out such a plan.
16: That's Fox's Alex Hogan in Washington. Parts of Missouri are being inundated by flooding rains, and at least one person is missing.
18: We've got a great update coming out of southeastern Missouri today. 351 rescues, 200 of those summer campers, children, a camp that definitely is a place where kids want to go to enjoy. But of course, Mother Nature bringing in this flooding rain, and it was just overwhelming. We had anywhere from a 3 to 19 foot water rise along the Black River in the early morning hours on Friday. Those campers all brought up into the dining hall, and unfortunately, they were stuck. The roads around that camp were washed away, the water too high for emergency vehicles, and so Blackhawks and choppers had to go in there.
16: A fast-moving wildfire, meanwhile, in Los Angeles County has burned more than 2,600 acres, prompting evacuation orders and warnings as officials continue to monitor dangerous smoke conditions. The Summit Fire is now burning near the Antelope Valley and the San Bernardino County line. Health officials have issued smoke advisories. 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
16: The Pentagon is releasing new footage of a mysterious star-shaped object. Fox's Madeline Rivera is the latest.
21: One of the videos was captured just last year by the U.S. Pacific Command. The footage was taken on January 1st over the Yellow Sea, and it shows an unidentified object that looks like a six-point star. President Trump has demanded transparency regarding unidentified flying objects, aerial phenomena, and alien life. But the Pentagon has previously said they found no evidence of aliens or extraterrestrial intelligence. They've suggested other reasons for these unresolved cases, including lack of sufficient data. They say the private sector is welcome to provide their own expertise, and in the meantime, they will continue to release new files in the coming weeks on a rolling basis.
16: This is the fourth batch of UAP files that have been released. A long-delayed new gateway between the U.S. and Canada finally has an opening date after the two countries settled a dispute over who benefits from its tolls.
22: The Gordie Howe International Bridge connecting Detroit and Windsor, Ontario, is scheduled to open July 27th. Its debut was delayed last month amid tensions between Washington and Ottawa, with President Trump demanding greater U.S. control and compensation. Under the new agreement, the countries will share the bridge's net toll profits, and future toll changes will require U.S. approval. The roughly $4.4 billion crossing was financed entirely by Canada. Officials say the bridge should ease congestion, shorten border waits, and speed up billions of dollars in trade between the two countries. Pam Husso, Fox News.
16: At the World Cup, we're into the quarterfinals today. The semifinals begin tomorrow. Norway and England meet at 5 p.m. Later tonight, it's Argentina and Switzerland at 9 p.m. Eastern time for both of those matches. And then tomorrow, Spain plays France in the semifinals match at 3 p.m. Eastern time. I'm Daria Albinger. This is Fox News.
23: They've got the sharpest pencil in town.
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1: Clear to partly cloudy skies with a low of 55. Tomorrow will be mostly sunny with a high of 84. Tomorrow night will be partly cloudy with a low of 60. On Monday, anticipate partial sunshine with a high of 86. Tuesday will bring intervals of clouds and sun along with toasty conditions with a high of 92. Wednesday will be partly sunny, windy, and less humid with a high of 88. For Blueberry Broadcasting, I'm AccuWeather meteorologist Jason Caterina.
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7: Welcome to the Howie Carr Show, 844-500-4242, 844-500-4242. And it's a dark and stormy afternoon if you're an illegal alien engaged in welfare fraud in the Eastern District of Massachusetts. 15 individuals, 11 illegal aliens, and 4 U.S. citizens have been charged and arrested for benefit fraud, welfare fraud, in Massachusetts. The defendants were charged with more than $1.4 million in Supplemental Nutrition Assistance Program, SNAP, food stamps, benefit fraud, mass health benefit fraud, and disability and unemployment benefit fraud, just to name a few. I love that part, just to name a few. Joining us now on the line is the U.S. Attorney for Boston, for Eastern Massachusetts, Leah Foley, and she made the announcement this morning with various other government officials about this. And Leah, thank you for joining us here on the Howie Carr Show, and tell us about these people who were arrested and how they were identified and brought to justice.
32: Hi, good afternoon, and thanks for having me. This is a coordinated effort amongst numerous law enforcement agencies, federal law enforcement agencies, and my office, and just identifying, like going through the analytics and the data and identifying people who were stealing federal money from the taxpayers' pockets. And some of them were a combination of multiple different buckets of money, from SNAP benefits through mass health, unemployment insurance, and also Social Security fraud. They, if it was available, they were applying for it and illegally and weren't vetted, and they were just handed out the money.
7: It, you know, and I noticed that four of them had the same name, John Doe. I mean, how long is it? So you don't even know who these people are. I assume they stole a U.S. citizen's identity, but you don't know who they are yet, do you?
32: Right. So we have preliminary ideas of who they are, and we're just going to continue once they're under arrest. We'll get more clarity as to who they are, but we have, you know, it's not complete John Doe. It's just once we have a definitive name for them and identification, then we'll amend the indictments and charge them under their real names.
7: We're talking to Leah Foley.
32: But what we do know.
7: Go ahead.
32: But what we do know is they are not the person who they were claiming to be, and the person who whose identity they were obtaining all of these funds.
7: And so I listened to your press conference this morning at the courthouse, and you said that some of these people were turned up when the real people went to apply for benefits, the real U.S. citizens, and they found out that their identities had been stolen. And this is people don't realize what a terrible imposition it is when your identity is stolen, do they? Most people, unless it happens to them.
32: I think you're correct. You know, people have had their credit cards compromised, and the banks notify them and then just send them a new credit card. But to actually realize that you are in need of MassHealth and you go to apply for it because you're eligible and you're turned down because someone else, an illegal alien, has stolen your identity and has been obtaining the benefits in your name is quite, it's frustrating and it's nerve-wracking for these people because now they have something else that they have to do, which is to try to gain their identity back.
7: And sometimes these people actually commit crimes. And so people are out driving around and all of a sudden they get pulled over and they're handcuffed because the guy who stole their identity has committed a crime and, blown off a court appearance. It's horrible what happens.
32: Yes, it is. It's the number of victims just keep racking up and the number of horrifying stories, you know, keep getting reported. And we're just going to continue to identify every single one of these fraudsters and charge every single one.
7: I want to play a cut from the press conference this morning where the reporter asked you about, Mara Healy. And, you know, you and her have been going back and forth on this question of the massive fraud in the welfare programs in Massachusetts. Listen to this cut from this morning with you. Cut four.
5: So does the buck stop with Governor Healy? Does this reveal a failure of her administration?
12: Since December, we have made it pretty public, the issues with the SNAP program in Massachusetts and how it is running and the fraud that is being committed. And we have asked for stronger verification in the enrollment process. I don't know if that's happened yet. Until that happens, until they can actually verify that a person who is coming in and saying who they are is the actual truth, then I think the buck is going to continue to stop with her.
7: So why does she not want to take steps to cut down on the massive fraud that's going on in Massachusetts in welfare programs?
32: I don't know. I don't know why she hasn't followed the lead of other governors from other states who have been more cooperative in sharing information, not only with the feds, but also across the states. In Florida, they have a very robust vetting system and decline people based on the fact that they can't verify their identities. And that does not seem to be what is happening here at all. And when you have hundreds of people who are collecting these government benefit money in Massachusetts and also in other states, it would seem like you would just start cooperating to make sure that people aren't double dipping and aren't stealing other people's identities. But I have not heard anything about what the state plans to do, intends to do to prevent it from continuing.
7: And as you know, she had a press conference a couple of weeks ago where she said that she didn't even know who the residents were that were being taken out of the state, even though ICE Boston, ERO Boston, posted on Twitter or X every day who they're arresting, and they have mugshots of them. And she pretends she doesn't know what's going on.
32: Well, she can come sit in the courtroom for the initial appearances and hear the evidence that we have, read our complaint affidavits that have been filed. If she really doesn't know what's going on, she can read through and come sit in federal court and find out.
7: You know, I noticed that there's statistics out that that in the last year, i.e. since Trump got into office, the number of fentanyl deaths in Boston and Massachusetts is way down. And I also noticed that statistics came out yesterday from MassDOT, Department of Transportation, that the number of wrong-way accidents, which skyrocketed when Mara Healey started bringing in the illegal aliens into the state with Joe Biden's support, that skyrocketed. But now since Trump got in, the number of wrong-way accidents is way down in the state. And Wu and Healey won't give any credit to the federal government for maybe the policies that are reducing the number of illegal alien criminals. That might have something to do with the decline in wrong way accidents and the decline in fentanyl deaths.
32: I agree with you. He does deserve their thanks. All of our communities that have become safer deserve his thanks. But he's not holding his breath, I can tell you that.
7: Is there any progress being made? Are there any lawsuits being filed about the fact that Mara won't give ICE the untraceable license plate so they can do more effective undercover work? Are you guys going? Have you gone to court yet on that, or is it just still being negotiated?
32: Our complaint was filed. I don't believe they have. I don't believe they have at least another week to file their responses. I don't think we're going to be persuaded by their responses, and we're continuing to, you know, all of the jurisdictions in which those complaints were filed, we continue to collaborate together to move forward because we're not expecting any changes.
7: A texter asked Leah Foley, how were they able to assume identities of Americans? Do they use them to fraudulently obtain driver's licenses? Didn't they have to produce some kind of state-issued documents to get on these welfare programs?
32: So a lot of these identifying documents and information, social security number, date of birth, birth certificates are bought on the black market. Some are bought like probably, you know, on the corner in some cities in Massachusetts. And they traffic the documents just like they traffic everything else, including drugs, guns, everything. And once you have a social security card, a date of birth, and a birth certificate, you just walk into wherever you want, like whether it's the DMV or to the SNAP office, and use that information to apply. And the state is not verifying whether, like if you have a birth certificate from Puerto Rico and a social security card, they're not contacting Puerto Rico to determine whether that a person in Puerto Rico is also collecting at the same time using that same information.
7: Do we have any idea how many of these 11 illegal aliens arrested today were registered voters?
32: No, but we will.
7: I hope you find that out. You know, it would be interesting to know what's going on there. And so
32: in the last month, we did charge a Canadian national who was living in Massachusetts. He was a legal permanent resident, but legal permanent residents are not allowed to vote. You are not a U.S. citizen, and he's voted in every election for the last, going back at least over a decade.
7: And
32: there will be more of those cases coming.
7: Now, will any of these John Does just be immediately deported rather than, you know, keeping them in custody and putting them in jail, or are they going to actually go through the process of being tried?
32: We intend to prosecute them and give them their day in court before they are deported.
7: Okay, this is great, Leah Foley. We are so the taxpayers of Massachusetts, the American citizens of Massachusetts, are really supportive of the federal efforts at all the agencies. This is a great thing, and you know, it's very frustrating to read about all these all the fraud and the massive abuse. And I hope you're gonna, you know, try to get the state in some kind of line here, some kind of, you know, following the law.
32: We are happy to work with anyone, including the state officials, local feds, whatever. We are happy to work with anyone on the same team to stop this fraud.
7: All right, Leah Foley, U.S. Attorney, thanks for being with us, and keep up the good work, and thanks to everybody else who was there today and everybody who was involved in taking down the 15 individuals, 11 illegal aliens, four of them named John Doe. Thank you, Leah Foley.
32: Thank you.
7: 844-500-4242. I'm Howie Carr.
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1: 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Jared, what's the poll question? What are the results thus far?
2: Today's poll question, which you can vote in at howiecarshow.com, is: are you getting more interested in the World Cup? Yes, no, or hell no?
1: Hell no.
2: 42% of the audience says hell no. 39% say no. 20% say yes.
1: 20% went to the bar and couldn't get a beer. That's amusing, the fact that they've drunk Boston dry, but somewhat. But I don't care. How about those guys, Scots, that go to the Red Sox games the last couple of nights? They got to be going, "Do you see a soccer's boring? I never seen such nothing going on. What were they, scored one run in the last two games?"
2: Well, I mean, they're used to soccer, so I guess that's par for the course.
1: Yeah, it's sort of the same thing, I guess. Yeah. 844-500-4242. You know, people are wondering, why is this going on with Mara Healy? Why does she allow it? She doesn't want it. Obviously, she doesn't want to find out what's going on. She's very happy with this. Why isn't Healy charged? Well, you know, I mean, again, they've only been back in power for a year and a half, less than a year and a half, I think. Why doesn't she just say Healy does not want to root out fraud, or she would have given up the snap list on who the state squandered the federal money on? Well, it's, again, you figured it out. I figured it out. We've all figured it out. We all know that. And this whole thing about the identity theft, and a lot of these people, they steal the identities, usually a lot of these people are Dominicans, these John Does, and they steal the identity of Puerto Ricans, and they have different accents, but if you're in the welfare office and you're an American, you probably can't spot it. It's just one Juan Valdez, who's from Santo Domingo, can pass himself off as being a Puerto Rican, and so they get away with it. And it's horrible, though. It's horrible when you there. I knew a guy. He used to work for the show a long time ago. He was like an intern type guy, and he had a common Hispanic name. And he got stopped one time in South Carolina. They had a warrant for him. Someone has stolen his identity. 844-500-4242. Thank you, Leah, for being a true patriot and finding out all this illegal fraud within our state, and I'm sure there's plenty more to come. Leah would make a fantastic governor, don't you think? Yes, she would. She really hates, Mara really dislikes her intensely. There's no question about that. 508, bring back the soccer scores, please. Okay. In the first half, the score is 0-0. In a different game, with 3 minutes gone or 3 minutes left or something, the score is 0-0. Okay, is that enough? Is that enough soccer scores? 0-0. Eddie Edelman used to do the hockey scores. 5-3, 4-2. 2-1. That's enough of the hockey scores. 844-500-4242. I'm Howie Carr.
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3: New fighting in Iran. I'm Daria Albinger, Fox News. The U.S. and Iran continuing to fire on each other in retaliation over the Strait of Hormuz.
4: Both Washington and Tehran trading new threats today. The administration says it set a deadline of today for Iran to reopen the critical waterway and for to cease any attacks on ships in the Strait of Hormuz. It comes as the new Ayatollah, the new leader of Iran, issued his first statement on state TV saying that avenging his late father must take place. According to a Wall Street Journal report, Israel shared intelligence with the U.S. that it said indicated a fresh Iranian plan to kill President Trump. Trump reacting, saying orders have been already given to the U.S. military, threatening Iranian decimation if Iran were to carry out such a plan.
3: That's Fox's Alex Hogan in Washington. Parts of Missouri are being inundated by flooding rains, and at least one person is missing.
5: We've got a great update coming out of southeastern Missouri today. 351 rescues, 200 of those summer campers, children, a camp that definitely is a place where kids want to go to enjoy. But of course, Mother Nature bringing in this flooding rain, and it was just overwhelming. We had anywhere from a 3 to 19 foot water rise along the Black River in the early morning hours on Friday. Those campers all brought up into the dining hall, and unfortunately, they were stuck. The roads around that camp were washed away, the water too high for emergency vehicles, and so Blackhawks and choppers had to go in there.
3: A fast-moving wildfire, meanwhile, in Los Angeles County has burned more than 2,600 acres, prompting evacuation orders and warnings as officials continue to monitor dangerous smoke conditions. The Summit Fire is now burning near the Antelope Valley and the San Bernardino County line. Health officials have issued smoke advisories. 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
6: Now, back to the best of the Howie Carr Show on The Voice of Maine. 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
7: 844-500-4242. One of the great things the Trump administration is doing is cracking down on fraud in the government. It just stretches across every aspect of the government. We've talked with the U.S. attorney about it, Bobby Kennedy, HHS secretary who's been on the show has talked about it, and J.D. Vance is running the anti-fraud task force, and it's so long overdue. And joining us now on the line is the administrator of the Small Business Administration, Kelly Loeffler, former U.S. Senator from Georgia. And she's been visiting businesses, small businesses in Portsmouth, New Hampshire, to highlight the pro-growth economic agenda of the Trump administration. But we also want to talk to her about the fraud efforts that she's been involved in. Kelly Loeffler, thanks for being with us here today on the Howie Carr Show.
8: Oh, yeah, I'm delighted to be on with y'all. Thanks for having me.
7: So tell us what you've been doing today in New Hampshire.
8: Yeah, well, I started out this morning in New York, of all places, and I know you've been talking a lot about those New York elections today, because we're all seeing the socialist wake-up call, or as they call it, the communist corridor take shape. And people in New York are pretty shaken, you know, they're common sense people. And so, you know, I started out there, visited a small manufacturer and I'm on a national manufacturing roadshow hearing from our producers. And thanks to President Trump, we are a nation of builders again. We're making things, and the FBA is a major lender to manufacturers. A lot of people don't know, most of our manufacturing businesses in America meet the small business definition of 500 or fewer employees. So we've got a lot of work to do there to strengthen our supply chain. And then in New Hampshire tomorrow, I'll be visiting some manufacturers as well, including a 2A, a gun maker. And, you know, we have to have our critical industries here on American soil.
7: And, you know, can we talk about fraud, though? I'm so obsessed with fraud just because it's been so out of control for so long, especially during the Biden administration. And the Small Business Administration is part of this this crackdown. I mean, there were a lot of people set up people just kind of, it almost became an assembly line during COVID to set up these fraudulent small businesses and, you know, grab all the money. Am I wrong about that or not?
8: I wish you were wrong, Howie. You're not wrong. And you just have to go back to, you know, what, 6 years ago now. And the SBA was the most connected to the lending community. We're connected to over 5,000 banks, and the federal government authorized $1.2 trillion to go out to small businesses. That resulted in saving a lot of jobs for a lot of hardworking, honest small businesses and keeping their employees on the payroll. Unfortunately, $200 billion of that was stolen by fraudsters. As you mentioned, people setting up Dodge Hellcat LLC or whatever, you know, fraudulent business they wanted to set up and rob the American people. So we are now going after it because the Biden administration tried to forgive the fraudulent loans to the tune of $200 billion
7: of Lord.
8: The taxpayer money.
7: God.
8: And so we are packaging up those loans, those fraudulent loans. We submitted the first 562,000 to Treasury recently, totaling $22 billion. So we're going to have to make this bite-sized to get the prosecutions and the collections going. But think about that.
7: So how many fraudsters were involved in this $22 billion that just your agency is handling? How many?
8: Yeah, 562,000 loans.
7: Over 500,000 loans?
8: Yes. And we are also, another way to look at it is we're going state by state. So the biggest state was California with over 120,000 of those fraudsters in that group. So
7: a quarter, about a quarter of them. I mean, yeah. I know it's a big state, yeah. But they were still fighting above their weight, their weight class.
8: Yes, I stood at one address in California that had 14 SBA loans. So that's what was going on. And we've got to hold people accountable, finally. And even the federal government's own auditor admits that there are hundreds of billions a year that either go out fraudulently or in improper payments that shouldn't have gone out in the first place. So the important thing is that this administration is not only going after these people and trying to collect and put them in jail, and people are doing jail time now. That's the important point. But we're also going to make sure it doesn't happen again, because this is everywhere. It's in Medicaid. It's in SNAP. It's in SBA. It's in Department of Education. So we have to go program by program and stop the money from going out in the first place.
7: We're talking to Small Business Administrator Kelly Loeffler about the she's coming. I guess she's coming to New Hampshire tomorrow to visit some small businesses, including a gun maker. And a lot of this was we were also talking about DEI and the woman that just got fired from her job at J.P. Morgan Chase, a DEI woman, you know, is kind of just a funny story. But I mean, a lot of this money that went out during COVID, this $200 billion, it was all DEI money, wasn't it? And that's where a huge percentage of the fraud occurred. Am I right?
8: Well, I wish I could say it was that simple. A lot of this was very sophisticated crime rings that are systemically defrauding the government, and that's what we're really cracking down on through coordinating across the vice president's White House fraud task force, because what we want to make sure is we see if it's happening in one program, it can't happen in another program. But yeah, there are DEI programs. At our own agency, we saw a lot of discriminatory treatment of white-owned small businesses not getting federal contracts under the Biden administration because they didn't meet so-called DEI standards. So we're reversing that, rolling those rules back, and making sure that no one can be discriminated on the basis of race. And that needs to go on across the entire federal government.
7: Yeah, it's not just fraud, it's discrimination, like we saw in the FEMA grants during the hurricanes in the Southeast, in your area, actually, in some of it.
8: Yeah.
7: And, you know, they weren't going to houses that had Trump signs in the front yards. I mean, that's how endemic this discrimination was.
8: Well, and still is, and we have to be vigilant because you see what's going on in New York. All these different movements of where, people are getting canceled for their religion, their skin color, and that's all coming from the radical left. And so we have to be vigilant and get this stuff out of the federal government, get it codified, or we're going to run into real long-term trouble. So, I think that's what's great about this administration. We're moving very quickly to get things back under control, to make them fair, and to actually shrink the government. I mean, I think one of the best things that we have done is massive cost cutting, and that allows less politicization of these agencies, and they can't push these radical agendas. I cut my own agency's headcount by 53% already.
7: Really? That's good job. I like to read the jobs reports every month, and you know the number of jobs in the private sector, manufacturing jobs, agriculture, service, whatever. But the government jobs always go down since January 25, and I think that's a good sign.
8: It's a great sign because, speaking about small businesses, everywhere I go, people cannot find qualified employees. They're looking for good employees. There's plenty of private. There's 7 million private sector jobs. 500,000 of those are in manufacturing. So, we are making sure that we're doing our part to strengthen the private sector, not the government.
7: Yeah, did the fraud pick up at the end of the Biden administration? I think about the Environmental Protection Agency and Lee Zeldin, about how he tried to claw back $20 billion, including, I believe, someone from your home state who thought she was elected governor. She got $2 billion for a company when she had $100 in her checking account at the company. I mean, were they trying to do that in all the agencies, not just EPA, at the end of the Biden administration, just shovel all this money shadily or dodgily out the door?
8: Well, I think some agencies have bigger pots of money with which you can do that. SBA, not so much. But what we saw firsthand was trying to stuff the agency with people and trying to keep, their people. And so we have to make sure that we're looking at every available resource and make sure it's either serving the American people in the way it was intended or we get rid of it. Because when I talk to small businesses, what they say, the best way we can help them, besides what the president did with the working family tax cuts, is just get out of the way, get the regulations out of the way, get the taxes out of the way, and then we're good to go. And so we have to make sure we're not putting up our own big hurdles for them to have to jump over. And so that's where the fraud and nefarious activity starts, when there's too much money sloshing around, there's too many people with not enough to do, and that really characterized the Biden administration. I mean, they kept COVID going on for 4 years of their administration when it was over at the end of 2020.
7: Right. So people wouldn't have to pay their student loans, so they wouldn't have to pay their rent, so they could get the extra child care credits. I mean, it was just the whole COVID thing was a giant scam. I mean, to a large degree. And you, as you say, they kept it going for all those extra years. And how was the
8: they said,
7: go ahead. Go ahead.
8: Well, they said everyone can work from home. So I came into an agency after 4 years of the Biden administration where 90% were working from home the entire

0: government is much more responsive to the needs of the American people. And the good thing is we're cracking down on fraud, which is a top priority at every single agency.
1: And how is the deregulation of the economy going? I know Trump talks about that sometimes, but sometimes it seems like it goes over the heads of a lot of the audience. I mean, they explain to people how much getting rid of a lot of these unnecessary red tape regulations means to the economy.
0: Well, massive regulation is essentially another tax on the American people, especially small business owner, whether you're a fisherman, a truck driver, a farmer, you've got to comply with EPA and OSHA and, you know, every other regulation. And the beauty of what we do at the SBA is we work across every single agency to help deregulate for rules that disproportionately hurt small businesses. In fact, I was just talking to Lee Zeldin earlier today. We've worked together on a lot of EPA things that impact farmers, like diesel exhaust fluid, where you have to fill up your truck or your tractor or your semi-truck with DEF. President Trump feels strongly that we roll back the onerous DEF requirements on these hardworking small businesses, and that's something we've been working on. And that costs, you know, in the aggregate, about $14 billion a year for these businesses to comply with. I mean, these are construction workers, farmers, fishermen. Like, what are we doing to them?
1: Right.
0: We're crushing them.
1: And it's just one, that's just one small part of the economy. And it's just totally unnecessary. Kelly Loeffler, good talking to you, small business administrator. I wish you were still in the Senate, but, you know, it's one of those things. And
0: Well, I'm honored to be in the admin. It's amazing.
1: Well, it's great. Great to have you on, and I hope you have a good time in New Hampshire tomorrow. Thank you very much for being with us. We appreciate it. That's small business administrator Kelly Loeffler. I'm Howie Carr.
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0: Howie Carr is back.
1: Tim, you're next with Howie Carr. Go ahead, Tim.
2: Hey, Howie. Thanks for taking my call. The Democrats have always been anti-Semitic. I think the only difference now is they're just totally not afraid to be open about it. I mean, these were people, remember 1939, a ship loaded 900 Jews showed up fleeing the Nazis. FDR wouldn't let them get off the ship here. And I believe Joe Kennedy had to step aside as ambassador to England because he was pro Hitler.
1: Yeah, when they got the Nazi cables after World War II, there was an ambassador. The guy in London was a guy named Dirksen, of all things, same name as a senator from Illinois later on, the German ambassador, and he cabled back to Hitler. He said Joe Kennedy's on our side, basically. And he was right. And Joe Kennedy, that's a forgery. They're trying to destroy me. It was all true, of course. Hey, Tim, I remember the 1968 Democrat convention in Chicago. Abraham Ribicoff, he was a senator from Connecticut, former governor, and he was making a speech saying they're attacking the hippies and the scum out in in Grant Park or wherever the hell they were. And you see, then they cut away to Mayor Richard Daley, and he goes, you could see it, you could read his lips, bleep you bleeping Jew. I saw that, Tim, and so did half the country.
2: Oh, absolutely. And what's even more shocking is these people running around in their rainbow outfits and their pink tutus yelling from the river to the sea, Palestine will be free. I mean, they don't understand or just don't want to that if these Muslim fanatics ever come to power here in New York, Mamdani and his people, he's not going to see them as, they're heroes. They, help get us here. No, these would be the first people thrown off buildings or beheaded.
1: Yeah, useful idiots. I mean, who shot up the gay bar in Orlando in 2016? That was a nice Muslim Democrat, a guy who voted for Hillary Clinton in the primary, and he was chanting Allahu Akbar as he killed 50 gays in a nightclub in Orlando. They kept that kind of under their hat, though, didn't they? They changed it to God is good in the transcripts. I'm Howie Carr.

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9: Crisis talks in Oman. I'm Carmen Roberts, Fox News. Iran and Middle East diplomats are holding talks in Oman today over the U.S. demand that Tehran keep the Strait of Hormuz open. Talks are focused on safe navigation through that key waterway, with reports that Iran may consider creating a new travel route to ease tensions.
10: The administration says it has set a deadline of today for Iran to state that it will cease attacks on ships in the Strait of Hormuz and that it will reopen the waterway toll-free. President Trump also says that Washington has agreed to continue talks at the request of Iran. Today, Iran's foreign minister arrived in Oman to talk about traffic in the Strait of Hormuz. Amid new escalation, Iran's new supreme leader issued a first statement today saying that Iran must avenge his late father. According to a Wall Street Journal report, Israel shared intelligence with the U.S. that it said indicated a fresh Iranian plan to kill President Trump.
9: Fox's Alex Hogan reporting. President Trump says he's ordered the U.S. military to destroy Iran if it succeeds in assassinating him. The International Energy Agency has warned a return to fighting will expand the global energy crisis. And while U.S. crude dipped 1% yesterday to $71.41 a barrel, it gained about 4% for the week. Crews in Missouri make more than 350 water rescues after epic flash flooding, and more states are at risk over the weekend.
11: There's been so much rain across this area, any additional rainfall will cause flooding, and it's a large area that we're worried about. Major cities like Indianapolis, Louisville, down towards Nashville, maybe even towards Atlanta, all spots where you can see some really heavy rainfall.
9: Fox meteorologist Adam Klotz, one person is missing in the Missouri floods. The governor has declared a state of emergency. And the Justice Department subpoenas New York Times journalist over a report on security concerns involving the Qatari Gift Air Force One. 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
9: A long-delayed new gateway between the U.S. and Canada finally has an opening date after the two countries settle a dispute over who benefits from the tolls.
12: The Gordie Howe International Bridge connecting Detroit and Windsor, Ontario is scheduled to open July 27th. Its debut was delayed last month amid tensions between Washington and Ottawa, with President Trump demanding greater U.S. control and compensation. Under the new agreement, the countries will share the bridge's net toll profits, and future toll changes will require U.S. approval. The roughly $4.4 billion crossing was financed entirely by Canada. Officials say the bridge should ease congestion, shorten border waits, and speed up billions of dollars in trade between the two countries.

0: Pam Husso, Fox News.
1: The Pentagon releases new footage of a mysterious star-shaped object as part of its UAP file disclosures.
2: One of the videos was captured just last year by the U.S. Pacific Command. The footage was taken on January 1st over the Yellow Sea, and it shows an unidentified object that looks like a six-point star. President Trump has demanded transparency regarding unidentified flying objects, aerial phenomena, and alien life. But the Pentagon has previously said they found no evidence of aliens or extraterrestrial intelligence. They've suggested other reasons for these unresolved cases, including lack of sufficient data. They say the private sector is welcome to provide their own expertise, and in the meantime, they will continue to release new files in the coming weeks on a rolling basis.
1: Fox's Madeline Rivera reporting. This is the fourth batch of UAP files that have been released. And a chaotic running of the bulls in Spain's San Fermin Festival left one runner gored in the face and 12 others injured. Six bulls raced through the packed streets of Pamplona, knocking down runners during the two-minute dash. I'm Carmen Roberts, and this is Fox News.
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8: Clear to partly cloudy skies with a low of 55. Tomorrow will be mostly sunny with a high of 84. Tomorrow night will be partly cloudy with a low of 60. On Monday, anticipate partial sunshine with a high of 86. Tuesday will bring intervals of clouds and sun along with toasty conditions with a high of 92. Wednesday will be partly sunny, windy, and less humid with a high of 88. For Blueberry Broadcasting, I'm AccuWeather meteorologist Jason Catarina.
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20: 844-500-4242. Trump is in front of the new Air Force One right now, speaking at Joint Base Andrews. Then I think he's heading to the to Camp David for the weekend. He's going to take it easy. And as you know, Massachusetts has one of the last primaries in the nation. It's September 1st. The last, the actual last primary, I think, is a week later in New Hampshire, September 8th. But once it gets to be the 4th of July, Independence Day, everything kind of shuts down, as you know. I mean, there's not, you know, they'll still be going around and talking, but they can't really speak. The candidates can't really speak to town committees anymore. There's, you know, there are fewer debates and all that kind of stuff. So we're kind of in the home stretch here for the primary in a way, you know, and we wanted to see exactly where the governor's race is. You know, the Democrats on the Senate side, it's still between Moulton, who's running against Donald Trump, and Ed Markey, who's doddering against Donald Trump. That's not a big choice there. But we wanted to see, there are three candidates left for governor. And one of them is the incumbent, Mara Healey. And, you know, she's for the legislative audit, but she doesn't do anything about it. She believes in democracy, but she's kind of happy that the Supreme Judicial Court and her girlfriend took care of the ballot question to cut taxes before it could go to the voters. And so there's Mara Healey, and there's two Republicans. There's Brian Shortsleeve from Osterville, and there's Mike Minogue from up on the North Shore. He's a big business. They're both wealthy businessmen. Minogue has more money than Shortsleeve, though. And so we wanted to see if how many people knew who these Republicans are as opposed to the Democrat. So I spoke to Tim Dunn. He's a reporter for the Herald, and he does work for us as well. You know, he gets a lot of sound, especially of Mara Healey and some of the other slippery characters on Beacon Hill. And so we asked Tim to go out and ask people just to show pictures of these candidates. So Tim, where have you been, and how many people have you talked to, and what did you find out?
21: Yeah, so I've been to five different places. I went to Market Basket parking lots. I figured that'd probably be the best place to catch people out in public. I went to Waltham, New Bedford, Fall River, Dartmouth, and to Plymouth. And I got 51 total people for my latest tally here. I just did the results about an hour ago. Not looking too good for our Republican candidates in terms of identifiability or being recognized. Seven people out of 51 recognized Mike Minogue.
20: Seven out of 51?
21: Yes.
20: How much money has he spent on TV spots, on broadcast TV spots?
21: Oh, it's got to be close to, you know, if it's not at a million, over a million for sure. I mean, he's still got $10 million in cash on hand, so he's got more to be able to spend. Shortsleeve, a little bit worse. Four out of 51 people recognized him. Meanwhile, you want to know how many people recognize Governor Healey?
20: How many?
21: 50 out of 51 people.
20: 50 out of 51?
21: Yes.
20: So, I know they say familiarity breeds contempt, but still, it's hard to win an election if only 10 or 14% of the people know who we are.
21: Yeah, I mean, 13.7% for Minogue and 7.8% for Shortsleeve. A lot of people not knowing who they were, and you know, all I did, Howie, as you guys mentioned, here's the pictures right here. I show people these three pictures of these headshots.
20: There's you know who that is. That's the guy with no hair who in the primary campaign was often confused with Mike Keneally, who also had no hair and is about the same age. And then we have Brian Shortsleeve.
21: Yeah.
20: So those are the three. I mean, if you know who they are, they're easy to recognize, obviously.
21: Yeah.
20: And people just drew a complete blank.
21: Yeah. I mean, you had a lot of people saying, oh, that guy, I've seen him on TV. He starts with an M. He starts with an S. One lady I tried giving it to, I said, I'm wearing his last name. And she said, oh, Nike? I said, no, not Nike. So the familiarity was really off there. And, you know, what we didn't count as identified you was if you said, oh, is it with an M? Is that Brian something? You had to give us their full name. Or, you know, some people said Manoja because his name might be hard to pronounce. But that's what we would count. If you said their first and last name.
20: Someone said Mark Kelly, though, for?
21: Yeah, someone said Mark Kelly. Someone thought...
20: By the way, in case you, He's a bald guy in basically the same age group. He's a senator and a former astronaut from Arizona.
21: I told him close, you know, close, but but you know, and then the one person who didn't know who Healy was thought she was a senator, but I don't think she knew what was going on anyways. But by the looks of her, but she said she was voting. So these are the Massachusetts voters.
20: Of course she is.
21: Yeah,
20: of course she's voting multiple times probably. So do we have some sound cuts to play? Do you need to set it up? So you're just in the parking lot and Market Basket all around, just holding up the three pictures.
21: Yeah, so I just walked up to people and I just, you know, introduced myself. So we're conducting a poll for the Howie Carr Show and the Herald, and I showed them these three people. I also asked them who they voted for. Some people explained why they'd vote for Healy or don't want to vote for Healy, but for the most part, the goal was just to get them to identify any of these people, which was obviously a tough task for them.
20: All right, let's listen up.
0: I'm with the Boston Herald and the Howie Carr Show. We're just doing a random poll of people who might be voting for governor this year. Are you voting by chance?
2: Yeah.
0: Yeah? Do you mind saying who you're voting for?
2: Healy all the way.
0: Healy all the way. Yeah. Okay.
22: Anybody but Mara Healy.
0: Anybody but her?
22: Anybody.
23: I don't even know the candidate.
0: Oh, you don't know who that guy is?
23: No. No.
0: You know who this guy is?
24: No.
0: And you know who this guy is?
24: No.
2: I wouldn't vote for a Republican anyway.
0: You wouldn't? You know who that is, though, right? That's who it is.
2: Yeah. I mean, she's fine.
0: She's fine?
2: Yeah.
0: You don't mind? So you'd re-elect Governor Healy?
2: I would.
0: So you're not voting for her?
23: No.
0: That's Governor Healy, right?
23: Yep.
0: You know who this guy is?
23: Nope.
0: That's Brian Shortsleeve, one of her opponents in the Republican side.
23: I don't care who wins, long as it's not her.
0: Okay. Do you know who this guy is?
23: Nope.
0: That's the other Republican opponent, Mike Minogue.
25: Is a Democrat running against Healy?
0: No, he's a Republican also. Do you know who that guy is?
23: Not Healy.
0: certainly not Healy. You know who this guy is?
25: That guy, yeah. I forget his name. Begins with an M.
0: Why Healy?
25: Why Healy? All right. I am an absolute radical leftist.
0: Okay. So why not Healy?
23: Because she's awful.
0: She's awful.
23: Tyrant.
2: Probably Democrat.
0: Probably Democrat. Okay.
2: The cost of living is a lot, but for me, the other stuff is, it makes it kind of worth it.
0: Are you voting?
26: To be honest, sir. I don't even know the running to go for this.
0: Do you know his name?
22: Well, Matt begins with M.
25: No, that's not. Is that shirt sleeve?
0: You're right. Wow, what? Okay. That's a rare correct answer for somebody. Okay.
20: Wow. That's a shocker. How many people knew Short Sleeve's name? When you showed them the picture, they knew his name.
21: So there was four people could identify him by saying that's Brian Shortsleeve. And then there was a total of nine people who said he looks familiar. I know that guy. I saw him on TV or something. Minogue got the same amount for people who said that they recognized him but couldn't name him. Nine people. So not good. I mean, what was it, 18% of the whole poll, you know, could just recognize your face, while 13.7% and 7% even know you.
20: We're speaking to Tim Dunn from the Boston Herald. He did a man in the street survey, and at the Market Basket parking lot, which I would say is a pretty good description. Do you have any more? Or is that's it? We're gonna post. We got this in video.
21: Great.
20: Chloe has got to get into a reel on this, and we could probably get a couple of reels actually.
21: Yeah,
20: right?
21: Probably. Yeah, there's a lot,
20: because there's a lot of stuff. Would you know? You're younger than me, obviously, but would you say that there's less interest in local politics, or the people don't seem like they're in tune to exactly what's going on?
21: I think it seems like people are just not as much in tune. I think also what you see in the Trump era too is people it really amplified national politics. I mean, that's what everyone cares about now mostly, you know. But yeah, I think people just they're just not feeling it. They're not getting the message. They just aren't. A lot of people actually explain too. I got to do my research. I want to vote, but so I don't know if it's too early for them. But that's not a good sign if you're trying to unseat an incumbent. You want to have these people on you know, kind of on point already.
20: You know, they used to say all politics is local, you know, it's true. You know, you can't just look away from what's happening. I mean, when everybody looks away, you get abominations like what happened yesterday,
21: right?
20: You know, when they just flushed down the vote, the will of the voters, before the voters even have a chance. They don't even want to take a chance of allowing the voters to have a say in cutting their own taxes.
21: No, and that stinks to high heavens too, just like the audit stuff stinks. But what are you going to do about it when you keep reelecting these people? You keep reelecting the legislature that supports it, you know, and the officials who appoint this, you know, these SJC people, everything. You know, it's a never ending cycle if you keep having these things happen.
20: Yeah, yeah, it's. 508 says, I'll take a dope as long as they vote R. And then someone else, we always have complaints, Tim Dunn, the 617. By the way, why not visit the North Shore Market Baskets? Come on. You think you're going to get any? Waltham is close enough. And Waltham's the number three market anyway. Do you think you're going to get any different results in Danvers or Methuen than you're going to get in Plymouth? It's the same group of people, basically.
21: Right. I can only afford so much gas to you guys. So. Maybe next time.
20: Yeah, this is really a pain. Tim, we appreciate you being with us here. And, is there anything else? What should we take away from this rather depressing task?
21: I think there's a couple takeaways. I think one, it's a different time now. You know, it's just a way different time in terms of technology, in terms of what people are watching. Nobody, I think this clearly shows, because both of these candidates have advertised heavily on local TV. No one's watching TV, it looks like, at least from this poll. You know, and I think radio might be a little different. I would maybe biasly say, you know, advertising in the Herald might be a little different too for you. But, you know, it looks like traditional ways of getting your message out as a candidate are kind of over. And also, I think these guys got to make a little bit more of a splash. I know both of them were trying in different ways, but, you know, when you're, I guess, for example, if you're a Minogue and you're not debating, maybe that's going against you and getting your message out, because more people would know you if you're out on the air and doing things. So I guess in that regard. But also what I found too in this thing is, at least from the people who I polled, Healy actually had more people saying that they would vote for anybody but her than for her. She finished with 17 people that would vote for her, 33.3%. 19 would vote for anybody but her, 37.2.
20: Yeah, she, in all the polls I've seen, she has a very high unfavorability rating.
21: Oh, it's consistent. It's consistent, because I guess it goes back to this recent Suffolk poll too. I mean, I was hard pressed to find anybody who could name anything that she accomplished. And in fact, Howie, every Democrat who said that they'd vote for Healy couldn't give me an actual real answer. It was just evil Republicans. Or one guy, the guy who said he was a liberal wacko or something, he told me that the reason he's voting for her is because she's a lesbian basketball player, which I thought was reasonable.
20: Someone said that?
21: Yeah, I thought that was reasonable. You know, I mean, whatever. I mean, a lesbian basketball player, that's what should run it. So.
20: Yeah, well, I mean, it is one of her major accomplishments. I mean, she continues talking. She talks about being a lesbian basketball player almost as much as she talks about being a prosecutor.
21: Yeah, I know. I know. It's the two highlights of her life besides suing Trump over 50 times.
20: Right. Exactly. Okay, Tim Dunn, we really appreciate you being with us, and you're doing a great job at the Herald, and I hope you continue to work for us. And I would urge people to see the reel that Chloe has put together, because it's better. The video is better, because a man in the street interview is always better when you get to look at the people.
21: Right.
20: To observe what kind of headwear they are wearing. How many teeth they have, you know, if they've shaved recently, you know, et cetera, et cetera. Yeah. You can make these value judgments on people's opinions.
21: The one thing the camera can't capture is the smell. Some of them, you could smell some of them. Mostly the Healy supporters.
20: But. Yeah, what was the, if they had alcohol on their breath, were they more or less likely to vote for Healy?
21: I think it was probably more.
20: Yeah, I would.
21: If they're behind the wheel, too.
20: All right, Tim Dunn, we appreciate you being with us. Thank you very much. Great job, and keep up the good work for the Boston Herald and for the Howie Carr Radio Network.
1: Thanks. I had some long days on the basketball court again.
20: Shut up. God, at least she's making him look good. 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
1: 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Jared, what's the poll question? What are the results thus far?
2: Today's poll question, which you can vote in at HowieCarshow.com, is what was your first thought when you saw Biden wandering, lost, disoriented, and abandoned on the stage in Chicago yesterday? Sadness, amusement, combination of both, or I don't care about Biden, period.
1: Amusement.
2: 17% say amusement, 53% say I don't care about Biden, period, 18% say a combination of both, and 12% say sadness.
1: How could you be sad after what he did to this country? After what he did to everybody who worked for a living in this country? I don't know.
2: I mean, I'm not wishing harm on him, but if anybody deserves to have their final indignities played out in public,
1: right,
2: it's Joe Biden.
1: Right. You know, Lyndon Johnson didn't exactly go out in a blaze of glory, but he never got treated like this. Of course, I don't think he went out. I don't think he left the left Texas very much after in the 4 years before he shed his mortal coil. 844-500-4242. 617 says, everybody has cut the cord. That's why they're not watching TV anymore. They took Howie's advice. I know, but, you know, you should be interested in local affairs. I mean, you should keep up with stuff, even if it's just on social media. You can watch the reels, you know. And again, our reels, the faces of the people on the reel tonight with Tim Dunn, they're going to be blocked out. But you can see their bodies and stuff. He said they were going to be anonymous, so we're not going to take any chances. Next time we won't. The next time we'll have a they won't be blocked out. But that's fine. You get the point. I mean, it's not. People should have more interest in politics because it's you may not be interested in politics, but again, to use that old expression, politics is interested in you. 844-500-4242. Howie, they need to advertise on TikTok. Yeah, well, I think some of them are doing that. Spencer Pratt, the election was stolen from him, obviously in L.A., but he knew how to do it. He was doing it right. These Republicans should be bringing in those Spencer Pratt guys to work in all the campaigns around the country. I'm Howie Carr.
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1: I think the Maine primary was about 10 days ago, but they have ranked choice voting. Thankfully, we've turned it down in a referendum question, which wasn't thrown out. I'm surprised it wasn't. Probably the next time we vote it down, it will be thrown out. But we don't have it, but Maine does have it, so it took until yesterday to get the winners of some of the primaries. And one of the races that was finally declared was the governor's race in both the Democrat and the Republican primaries. And Hannah Pingree, the former Speaker of the House in Augusta, and the daughter of Shelley Pingree, the longtime congresswoman from the 1st District Democrat. She's the Democrat nominee. The Republican nominee is Bobby Charles, and he's joining us now on the Howie Carr Show. Congratulations, Bobby. Tell us about yourself and tell us what you're going to do in this campaign.
20: Well, I appreciate it, Howie, and I've listened to you forever, and I love this opportunity. I dare say it's a new day in Maine. If you remember that old network news movie where the guy says, throw open your window and say, I'm mad as hell and I won't take it anymore.
1: Right.
20: That is where Maine, I include some independents and some Democrats. That's where Maine is right now. We have the highest property taxes in the country. We have some of the highest income taxes, overall burden. We have one of the highest energy costs, just jumped the highest in the country for electricity last year by 36%. We had 8,000 overdoses. We have 8,000 plus illegal aliens. We have our schools have dropped from the top five to the bottom five under Janet Mills as a governor. And you got fraud. We're kind of like the mini Minnesota. We got fraud and theft of tax dollars to the tune of hundreds of millions of dollars. So Mainers, I think, in this most recent just election, which is, I've never run for anything in my life. My background was I grew up in a town of 500 people here in Maine. My mom was a school teacher. My dad never finished college. I just grew up in the woods, and I'm kind of like the famous old Lou Gehrig speech. You know, I feel like the luckiest guy in the world. I got scholarships and worked my way through Dartmouth College, Oxford University, Columbia Law School. I worked in the Reagan White House. I ran a company 25 years. I was 10 years Navy intelligence, active duty after 9/11. I was the Assistant Secretary of State charged with training all the Iraqi and Afghan police, so big projects and big budgets don't bother me. And for 5 years, I was Gingrich's, one of his top investigators, did the Waco hearings, all that. So Gingrich, you know, supported me, and Ed Meese supported me, and I finally kind of got my airspeed toward the middle of this cycle about a few 6 months ago. And from that moment forward, we were up by double digits across the board. And I think the real reason is we're going to do the reverse of all the things I just told you. We're going to cut property taxes. I want to eliminate the income tax in 4 years, have brilliant CPAs work in that. I want to get rid of all this green energy crap, all the subsidies for solar and wind, and I want to complete that Constitution pipeline up here, uncap hydro, get the politics out of energy, get energy back to competitive, get the drug traffickers out of here. I helped to bring down the Cali cartel years ago. We will get the drug traffickers out of here, get rid of all these drug overdoses, get some addiction services that are real here. I'm going to wire brush those illegal aliens out of here. I don't want them, you know, basically stealing the money that they get from free housing, EBT cards, all this, all of the wraparound main care. And then our schools, I mean, my mom taught for 40 years. I have siblings who teach. My aunt taught. My grandmother taught. I taught for 3 years. Our schools were some of the best in the country when I was going through them, right here in rural Maine. And otherwise, how could I have survived at any of those other schools? Because I was taught by World War II vets. They knew their stuff. They cared about us. I believe I can get into every single high school in this state. There's 165 of them, and there's 365 days in the year, last I counted. We will get there. And then I am a former federal investigator and a former federal litigator. I am going to go after this fraud, and people are going to go to prison. So at the end of the day, people in Maine, and I'm going to say 75%, are sick of needles on their streets. They're sick of impossible property taxes in a very poor state. They're sick of a government that lies to them over and over and over again. And I think what I'm learning is that there are, I used to say, Harry Truman, JFK Democrats. There are Harry Truman, JFK, Jimmy Carter, Bill Clinton Democrats who have no home. They do not want a progressive, ideological, putting boys and girls sports kind of a governor. They didn't like Mills, and they don't want Pingree. And she was the rubber stamp for everything Mills did. So they do not need a rich, kind of isolated, out of touch person who basically was Mills' right hand for these 8 years. You know, they do not need somebody like that. They don't want somebody like that. And so I just, in many ways, sometimes the conditions of life are perfect for you at a certain moment to do something good. And that's really the accident of history right now. I've managed billions of dollars. I was an intelligence officer. I did huge investigations. I'm somebody that knows how to manage well, and I think the state of Maine is ready for that.
1: And you know what your opponent is going to say? I don't have to tell you. But Trump.
20: Yeah. Yeah. So my answer to that is, look, first of all, Donald Trump is Donald Trump, and Bobby Charles is Bobby Charles. And the fact that I couldn't have stomached anything tied to a Kamala Harris administration does not. That's what most people, I think. You know, again, I'm going to go 60% anyway. Think I am here to save or turn around the demise, the betrayal by the state government of Maine people. My mission is to focus on Maine. So I worked for Reagan. I supported Trump. I got no apologies to make for either of those. But my mission is to save the state of Maine. People right here, I met them. I spent 14 months doing events, sometimes 14 events every 3 days. I was all over this state, all 16 counties. people are literally at the edge of forever here. They're losing their homes as seniors. They cannot pay the property taxes on a fixed income. The young people, if you're young in this state, if you're under the age of 35 in the state of Maine, your median income is $200 below your median rent. They can't stand what the Democrats have done to them. I have huge spikes, unbelievable spikes of support from young people and from independents. And I've got John McLaughlin doing my polling. He's Trump's pollster.
1: Yeah, he's great.
20: He's an incredibly, he's great. So, you know, we are going to win this sucker. And the real reason is they are offering nothing. They come to the table, not just with dirty hands. They come to this table having been responsible for every single thing that Mainers are suffering from right now. The schools, the energy prices, the taxes, the drug traffickers everywhere, the needles everywhere in Portland and Bangor and Waterville. People look around and they go, what the hell happened to my state? And that's what I think. And that's why I'm doing this.
1: What do you do about Cumberland and York counties? They're lost. That's where I come from. And I don't recognize the counties anymore. I don't recognize the people who are there anymore. How do you win? That's a huge number of votes that you're going to start out with a deficit in.
20: You know, I'll tell you, the answer to that is there are really three things. First, most of the issues we're talking about actually resonate with about 50% of the people that live down there. Their property taxes are out of control. The income taxes and the effect of the overall tax burden, very hard to bear, even for the wealthy. The electricity costs just jumped 36% last year. They continue to go sky high. So unless you're really independently wealthy, that actually bothers you. The drug trafficking stuff is worse in the southern part of the state than it is in the north. You're walking your dog in Cape Elizabeth, in anywhere in Cumberland County, you're just as likely as not to step on a needle, and it could be infected with HIV. The needles are everywhere. They give away 3.7 million and don't collect them back, basically. So that's a big issue for these folks. Their school systems are breaking down. I got calls last week from a lady who's pulling her sons out of Cape Elizabeth schools. Now think about that.
1: Wow.
20: And of course, at the end of the day,
1: That's like Brookline, by the way, folks, if you don't know it. It's the ritziest part of Portland area. Go ahead.
20: It is. So I think the real answer is people are ready for a change, even in the southern part of the state. And to just validate that, when I've been in the southern part of the state, I've done events in front of 50, 100 people. There are Democrats in the back of the room. I have had them come to the front of the room and convert on the spot to voting for me.
1: And a texter wants to know, has Trump endorsed him yet?
20: Nope. And you know, be honest, if Trump was, I mean, I know the White House very well. I've got good friends who work in the White House. At the end of the day, that would have been a primary endorsement. And really, at this point, this is about that 75% that are, what you need to do in order to win the governorship in the state of Maine is you need the center, in my case, center right and far right, and you also need a piece of the center left. The center left issues include crossover issues. I want to bring good addiction services to the state. Forget all this George Soros funded harm reduction crap. Forget all that. Bring real addiction services here. I'm very, very pro-business, but I also grew up in the woods. So, you know, I'm a Theodore Roosevelt conservationist at the same time. There are crossover issues that people look at and go, you know what? The guy's a real Mainer. He cares about it. You know, some of these folks, and you know, Howie, from York and Cumberland County, they love the idea of Maine. They buy their L.L. Bean, they love the idea that there's a guy who actually goes out and sees moose every once in a while,
1: Yeah.
20: So I think we're actually in really, really good shape. And I think there's two other candidates. One is this Anna Pengree, who is a far lefty, who basically bears responsibility for all these failures we've just discussed. And the other is a guy who claims to be an independent but voted as a Democrat, Rick Bennett. And this guy literally also voted for sanctuary city status. He voted for putting boys and girls sports. Mainers are sick of this stuff.
1: Is he a straw, Bobby?
20: He could be. I will tell you that I see him, and we will clearly make it obvious that he is a true Democrat in wolf's, he's a wolf in sheep's clothing. He is a progressive now. So he's not, I think he could very well split the Democrat vote.
1: Yeah. Sometimes you put in a straw and it screws you. It screws the person who put the straw in. There's a long history of that. Didn't Governor LePage leave office with a surplus? A texter wants to know.
20: Yeah. Yeah, he did. And listen, I think we actually, believe it or not, so I'm a conservative, Paul's a conservative, and I am very supportive of Paul. I'm also very supportive of Susan Collins, and I think we have a dream ticket here. And why? Because my really, really active base, I mean, huge outpouring. We had thousands and thousands of small-dollar donors. There's not been a grassroots campaign like this in decades, I think. It's an extraordinary outpouring. So that base will support Paul. Paul's base will support me, and both of our bases will support Senator Collins, I hope, I think, by default, and her base, which is more moderate, will also support us. So in the net, I almost think it's almost a dream team, because you pull all those voters to the polls, which is really where the rubber meets the road. You got to get Republican voters to the polls. And if we get Republicans, some unaffiliated and some Democrat, who want a change in the state, and all of our polling shows they do, even in the South, I think all of a sudden Maine becomes a red state. And I think we can pull the legislature with us, which means we get the constitutional officer.
1: That's really necessary.
20: Yeah.
1: Yeah.
20: Yeah.
1: You see Plattner's latest thing, just the Senate Republicans put it out. He called cops opportunistic cowards and overweight pansies. Overweight pansies.
20: Let me just tell you, in Maine, we have a lot of apple growing, as you know. And, There used to be, we'd throw the apples into a barrel. At the very bottom of the barrel, there's muck when you're all done. It's just muck. That's the Democrat Party. They've got muck. And so this guy is the best they can do. And in my opinion, he is going to boomerang on the Democrats like something they've never seen before.
1: Yeah. Bobby Charles, we'll be talking to you a lot, I think.

0: All right, Bobby Charles, thanks for being with us. We'll talk to you again. I'm Howie Carr.
1: Yes, sir.
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0: Howie Carr is back.
1: You know, during the primary campaign, we had people from Maine calling in and saying, will you have this candidate or that candidate on? And I looked at the list, and there were, like, I think seven of them running on the Republican side, and I said, I'm not opening myself up to that Pandora's box, because we still have to go by the FCC regulations. And so we didn't have anybody on during the primary campaign, but I'm glad to see Mainers

0: elected nominated a guy with a fire in his belly, you know, and a guy who's really going to obviously go to town here. And that's because that's what it takes. You know, it's still an uphill battle. But if that would be great if this third party candidate, these third party candidates in Maine, or not third, independent candidates, I mean, they have kind of a dreary record of late. Elliot Cutler, is he? He's back in the can, isn't he? I believe he is. Yeah, he's a Maine guy who went to Deerfield. Yeah, it's kind of embarrassing that he's back in the can again. But you know, he threw the election to LePage the first time he ran. But it's and now I don't know what this guy is all about. But he seems to look kind of like a straw to me. 508, sounds like he's distancing from Trump, a mistake. I don't think he's distancing from Trump. I think he's just, it's a local fight. You know, it's like Deaton was saying, if attacking Trump made Massachusetts a prosperous place, the state wouldn't be hemorrhaging tens of thousands, if not hundreds of thousands of taxpayers every year since this millionaire's tax went into effect. Can you imagine if they'd thrown the millionaire's tax off the ballot in 2022? You know, after the teachers' unions had spent like 10, 15, they ended up spending $18 million to get it passed. Can you imagine that? Can you imagine the SJC throwing that out? And again, I mean, nobody else wants to talk about it, but you know, the woman that was appointed to by Mara Healey to the SJC, the Supreme Judicial Court, was her former gal pal, her sapphic soulmate, her elderly girlfriend, whose house she lived in Charlestown. And they had a split, I believe it was acrimonious. Mara moved in with one of her underlings, someone who had worked under her, and then she decided after a nationwide search to appoint her spurned elderly girlfriend to the Supreme Judicial Court. But everything's on the level here, folks. Nothing to see here. You know, totally legit, 100%. When we come back, we're going to talk to Tim Dunn from The Herald. He's been out on the street asking people if they know who's running for governor. I think you know where we're going with this one. I'm Howie Carr.
1: I don't know, to be clear.

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13: The ceasefire is over. I'm Daria Albinger, Fox News. That from President Trump as the U.S. and Iran continue to carry out retaliatory strikes on each other.
14: No reports thus far as to any potential attacks in the Strait of Hormuz today, although there is new escalation amid new threats today issued by both sides. The supreme leader in Iran issuing his first written statement that avenging his late father must take place. And according to a Wall Street Journal report, Israel shared intelligence with the U.S. that it said indicated a fresh Iranian plan to kill President Trump. Trump says that orders have already been given threatening Iranian decimation if Iran were to carry out such a plan, writing in part, quote, 1,000 missiles are locked and loaded and aimed at the Islamic Republic of Iran with thousands of more to immediately follow should the Iranian government act on its threat.
13: Fox's Alex Hogan in Washington. The Pentagon's released some new footage of what appears to be a mysterious star-shaped object.
15: One of the videos was captured just last year by the U.S. Pacific Command. The footage was taken on January 1st over the Yellow Sea, and it shows an unidentified object that looks like a six-point star. President Trump has demanded transparency regarding unidentified flying objects, aerial phenomena, and alien life. But the Pentagon has previously said they found no evidence of aliens or extraterrestrial intelligence. They've suggested other reasons for these unresolved cases, including lack of sufficient data. They say the private sector is welcome to provide their own expertise, and in the meantime, they will continue to release new files in the coming weeks on a rolling basis.
13: This is the fourth batch of UAP files released. Quarterfinal action today at the World Cup. Norway and England are now playing in Miami, and later tonight, Argentina and Switzerland will meet 9 p.m. Eastern Time. 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
13: The White House has subpoenaed four journalists for the New York Times. It's part of an investigation into a report about security concerns involving the president's new Air Force One. The Justice Department says it's focused on potential leaks on national security information, not on the journalists themselves. The Trump administration's issued an audit for the Smithsonian Museum on all organizations that are cultural and receive federal funding.
7: A scathing 162-page report accuses the Smithsonian Institution and the National Museum of American History in particular, of extreme political activism. Titled Saving America's Story, the report is the first product of President Trump's March executive order calling for an audit of all cultural institutions that receive federal funding. In it, the Smithsonian leadership is charged with promoting ideas like open borders and transgender advocacy. Despite the American History Museum commemorating the country's 250th anniversary, the report claims that America's founding fathers are hardly featured and introduced chiefly through their connection to slavery. At the National Museum of American History, Alexandria Hoff, Fox News.
13: Heavy rain has caused flash flooding in parts of Missouri.
8: We've got a great update coming out of southeastern Missouri today. 351 rescues, 200 of those summer campers, children. A camp that definitely is a place where kids want to go to enjoy. But of course, Mother Nature bringing in this flooding rain, and it was just overwhelming. We had anywhere from a 3 to 19 foot water rise along the Black River in the early morning hours on Friday. Those campers all brought up into the dining hall, and unfortunately they were stuck. The roads around that camp were washed away, the water too high for emergency vehicles, and so Blackhawks and choppers had to go in there.
13: Fox Weather's Jane Minar, the National Weather Service, says the weather in Missouri impacts the Ozarks eastward to the Ohio and Tennessee River valleys. I'm Daria Albinger. This is Fox News.
9: Bob Seger fans, this one's for you. 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
0: VOM Weather from the Hammond Lumber Company Weather Desk.
1: Tonight, expect clear to partly cloudy skies with a low of 55. Tomorrow will be mostly sunny with a high of 84. Tomorrow night will be partly cloudy with a low of 60. On Monday, anticipate partial sunshine with a high of 86. Tuesday will bring intervals of clouds and sun along with toasty conditions with a high of 92. Wednesday will be partly sunny, windy, and less humid with a high of 88. For Blueberry Broadcasting, I'm AccuWeather meteorologist Jason Catarina.
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0: Welcome to the Howie Carr Show. I am back. I took the day off, as you know. Give me plenty of grief on the chump line, but you know, sometimes I got to take the day off and do a little business, as they used to say in North Carolina. And, you know, that's one of those things. But it's good to be back. 844-500-4242. We have a full house of VIPs. And the guys from Springfield brought in some donut dip donuts, 2 dozen. Oh, they're delicious. They're quite delicious. I wouldn't have had those 2 ice cream cones from Trader Joe's for lunch if I'd known the donuts were coming in. But that's the way it goes. 844-500-4242. 844-500-4242. So the first thing I have to say is, you know, I've been to New Hampshire a couple times lately. People have been asking me about a local statesman by the name of Stacey Marie Lawton, elected twice to the House of Representatives from Nashua, New Hampshire. And they have many questions about it. They want to know, basically, is Stacey going to be going to a male prison or a female prison? Are you a boy? If she looks like a girl, she's kind of a rough-looking girl, I'll tell you that. She was just sentenced to last week to 400 months in prison. That's a long time these days, or a long time anytime. 33 years. A convicted felon. And she had a friend, named Lindsay Groves. Not sure about Lindsay Groves either, but Lindsay worked at a daycare center in Tingsboro. And so the Democrat state representative, Stacey Marie Lawton, former Democrat state representative, got her to take pictures of these little kids, these 3-year-old kids. And they put in the sentencing memorandum all the texts that were written, 10,000 texts between them, speculating on these, it's just horrible. It's just really horrible. So I'm going to just tell you a little something about Stacey Marie Lawton.
1: She look a man.
0: She do look a man. Here's the news report when she was sentenced yesterday, or the earlier. Cut one.
2: We can confirm that Stacey Marie Lawton was sentenced to just over 33 years in prison. Federal authorities say she received and viewed nude images of children. She received the images from her former partner, Lindsay Groves, who also pleaded guilty in the case. Groves worked at Creative Minds Daycare in Tingsboro. Now, according to a federal court document, a review of Lawton and Groves' cell phones revealed more than 10,000 text messages between them, including explicit images Groves is accused of taking of children as young as 3. Lawton has remained in federal custody since her arrest. Earlier this month, Groves was sentenced to 22 years in prison.
0: What is this she stuff? I hold in my hand a printout from the Bureau of Prisons website, which is what I rely upon when I am gendering a jailbird. And it says male. Male. So what's with the confusion? In the sentencing memorandum, Stacey is described as she, yet the Bureau of Prisons says male. Are you a boy? Are you a girl? Stacey, how do you describe yourself? Cut to.
3: I'm also Representative Stacey Marie Lawton from the New Hampshire House of Representatives, Hillsborough County, District 3, formerly District 31, here in the great city of Nashua, in downtown Nashua. Excuse my facial appearances, the hair. I'm a real human being, folks. I'm transgender, proud of it. Excuse the face a little, have some dry lips.
0: Got 2 people here who just moved to New Hampshire from Massachusetts. It's followed you, folks. The sickness has followed you. She has other names, though. Cut four.
3: It is Reverend Stacey Marie Lawton, or some of you might know me as DJ Buzz.
0: When she's not speculating on what she wants to do to these little 3-year-old children, she's a reverend. He's a reverend. I'm going with the BOP over the DOJ. Reverend Lawton, would you like to lead us in a prayer here for for Pride Month? Let us all bow our heads and pray for Pride Month. Cut five.
3: Here today, what I'm going to do is I'm going to bring you a message about praising in the darkness. We all go through some crazy times and hurt and disappointment and failures and things like that. But we have to remember to keep our focus and to continue to praise God even when it hurts.
0: Even when it hurts. Tell you who we wanted to hurt. Wanted to hurt those 3-year-olds. So, Reverend Lawton, or should I say Representative Lawton, you proud Democrat, you. What do you think you're going to be, after you complete your 400 months, your 33 years, you'll be a sprightly 75 when you get out of prison. What do you think you're going to do when you get out of prison? Are you going to Disney World? Cut three.
4: You know, only time will tell, you know, what I might run for in the future, because my service to the community will not end.
0: His service to the community will not end. Happy Pride Month, everyone. 844-500-4242. By the way, I tried to reach his lawyer. I left a message and said, I'm confused, I'm perplexed, I'm puzzled by his pronouns. And I'd like to get it, you'll pardon the expression, straight before I go on the air. But I did not hear back from them. And I also did not hear back from the Bureau of Prisons. I wanted to find out where he was headed. He's been incarcerated of late in the Hillsborough House of Correction, jail, whatever they call it, in the male population. Republican bastards still run New Hampshire, refusing to abide by his. It's, you know, it's just a shame that Eric Swalwell is no longer in Congress, his dear friend. He was supporting him in 2020 during his run for president, because pervs of a feather flock together, I guess, is what you would say. Anyway, 844-500-4242. Are you a boy or are you a girl? Multi and the Barbarians, an old rock group from, of all places, Provincetown, Massachusetts. But I think the question was answered more by a more famous, a more successful Massachusetts rock band. Dude looks like a lady. A bald.
1: She look a man, a strong man.
0: 844. I can't believe he's not running for Congress. I really can't. You know, he's got such a fine record. And this wasn't his first. They also put in his previous record. Homeless defendant slapped and grabbed the crotch of friend at whose house the defendant was staying, quote, by accident. He said he did it by accident. Defendant lied, that's Stacy, about slashing a victim's tires. Defendant called 911 for ambulance when taxi not available. Lucky he wasn't charged with impersonating an illegal alien on that one. Defendant made a bomb threat to hospital because of frustration. Defendant made several false calls, texts. The defendant's communications are also defined by an undercurrent of entitlement, manipulation, and aggression. In other words, He should be on Mamdani's slate of congressional candidates in New York City today. Not an Obama or Biden judge. No, it was a Saylor. I don't know who appointed Saylor, but I'm pretty sure it was neither Obama nor Biden. It is very guilty, says 508. Come on. Come on. I'm going to say it one more time. Bureau of Prisons. Mayo.
5: Are you a boy? Are you a girl?
0: 844-500-4242. I'm Howie Carr.
6: Howie Carr will return.
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0: Howie Carr is back.
1: .508 says Alan Greenspan gone too soon at 100 years young. Can we get an Andrea Mitchell? Hillary Clinton's favorite reporter. There was an age difference. I think Andrea is only about 89, I think. 844-500-4242. People were asking me, the VIPs were asking me, what does 400 months amount to? It's federal sentencing is 80% with good behavior, right? So that's 320 months. But again, pardons, Democrats, you know? You get Gavin Newsom or somebody in there, or Eric Swalwell as president. I mean, Eric Swalwell's going to pardon him, right? Get him back to that daycare. 844-500-4242. 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And there was a story, you may have seen it, a federal judge has blocked bans on the uses of food stamps for soda enacted by the Trump administration. This is Judge Amy Berman Jackson. She's one of those FISA collusion hoax judges in D.C. And she's nixed it. And she's an appointee of Obama. She wrote in her order that per USDA policy, the Food and Nutrition Act of 2008's definition of food guides what SNAP benefits can purchase. Nothing says food like Coke or Pepsi, right? So, Jared, what is the poll question? What are the results thus far?
2: Today's poll question, which you can vote in at HowieCarshow.com. Should welfare recipients be allowed to buy soda with their food stamps? Yes, no, or don't know?
1: No.
2: 80% of the audience says no. 17% say yes, and 3% don't know.
1: You know, we're not being Puritans. We're not telling anyone they can't buy anything they want. But you can't use, I don't think, taxpayer money to buy something that's going to make them sick. And since you're already on welfare, we're going to end up picking up the bill for your diabetes or your stroke from putting on all the extra weight. Why should I pay for it? I mean, it's crazy, isn't it? And you know what? I would include in their diet Coke too, or diet drinks, because I don't think they're real good for you either. Some people say it's like filter cigarettes versus non-filtered. The filtered cigarettes were worse for you than the non-filtered because of all the crap they put in the filter. Same thing with the diet Cokes. But anyway, 844-500-4242. These judges are totally out of control. They just think that they're going to block Trump until he's gone from office. 844-500-4242. Now, since we're on the subject of Stacey Marie Lawton and people like her, let's talk about James Talafrico down in Texas. Have you seen who his spiritual mentor is? Remember Obama's spiritual mentor, the Reverend Wright? God damn America. Remember that? He said that the sky was black with chickens coming home to roost against America. Well, Reverend Wright may be gone, but James Talarico has got his own spiritual guide. A fellow who describes himself as a trans queer Latinx. LATINX. Does anyone here know a Latinx? Does anyone here know a trans queer? Does anyone here know a trans queer Latinx? James Talarico does, and he follows his religious guidance. Cut 9.
3: My imagination is also just limited by my own background and identity, right? My whiteness, my masculinity, all those things. Sure. Limit my imagination about what's possible. So I have to continually press against that to try to expand the limits of what I'm dreaming of for our community. And that's where, you know, Dr. Robin, your book helps me do that. And
1: he's talking to the trans queer Latinx.
4: You might twink.
1: Did you see Jasmine Crockett over the weekend? You know, she's kind of bitter that she lost to Talafrico in the primary. And she says, you know, I go into the black community and he's really not doing all that well there in the black community. Go figure. I think maybe for the same reason that, you know, Pete Buttigieg, remember that when he was running for president in 2020 and he was polling the big goose egg, the big donut dip in the black community? Not even 1%. It's, I don't know what it is, you know? And they keep saying, well, he's not going to do well with white males. I don't think he's going to do well with males, period. Except for maybe Stacey Marie Lawton type males. I don't see Talafrico doing too well. 844-500-4242. 603 says, don't forget RC Coca-Cola. Yeah, Royal Crown. I thought about putting that in, 603, but then I thought it would date me. It's is RC Coca-Cola still? They used to call it in the South, they call it RC Coca-Cola. But it's RC Cola. Is that still around? I don't know. It was pretty tasty, as I recall. 844. They didn't do as much TV advertising as the big boys, though. 844-500-4242. I'm Howie Carr.
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16: The ceasefire is over. I'm Daria Albinger, Fox News. That from President Trump as the U.S. and Iran continue to carry out retaliatory strikes on each other.
17: No reports thus far as to any potential attacks in the Strait of Hormuz today, although there is new escalation amid new threats today issued by both sides. The supreme leader in Iran issuing his first written statement that avenging his late father must take place. And according to a Wall Street Journal report, Israel shared intelligence with the U.S. that it said indicated a fresh Iranian plan to kill President Trump. Trump says that orders have already been given threatening Iranian decimation if Iran were to carry out such a plan, writing in part, quote, 1,000 missiles are locked and loaded and aimed at the Islamic Republic of Iran with thousands of more to immediately follow should the Iranian government act on its threat.
16: Fox's Alex Hogan in Washington. The Pentagon's released some new footage of what appears to be a mysterious star-shaped object.
18: One of the videos was captured just last year by the U.S. Pacific Command. The footage was taken on January 1st over the Yellow Sea, and it shows an unidentified object that looks like a six-point star. President Trump has demanded transparency regarding unidentified flying objects, aerial phenomena, and alien life. But the Pentagon has previously said they found no evidence of aliens or extraterrestrial intelligence. They've suggested other reasons for these unresolved cases, including lack of sufficient data. They say the private sector is welcome to provide their own expertise, and in the meantime, they will continue to release new files in the coming weeks on a rolling basis.
16: This is the fourth batch of UAP files released. Quarterfinal action today at the World Cup. Norway and England are now playing in Miami, and later tonight, Argentina and Switzerland will meet 9 p.m. Eastern Time. 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
1: 844-500-4242. 617 says, I like death by misadventure. I think that usually means drug overdoses. And Limerick guy says, years ago, being a night walker was deemed unlawful. I must make a slight clarification. A common night walker. A common, uncommon night walker, I guess, was okay. But being a common night walker, that was what would get you lugged.
2: Aim for the stars.
1: Especially if you were engaging in lewd and lascivious and or open and gross behavior. All right, it is time now for Police Blotter Facts Friday.
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1: 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What do they get this week, Jared, filling in for Taylor?
2: This week they will get a copy of Paperboy, Read All About It,
1: which you can get tomorrow at along with Mass Corruption at the Bernasalem, the Berner Center in Salem, New Hampshire, on South Broadway. Or is it North Broadway? Let's see. It's North Broadway, and that'll be from 10 until noon, and we're going to have somebody on from Berna when we come back. So this is a one segment
2: truncated
1: today, one segment butter. And by the way, someone wants to know, did you get a free bowl of soup with that jacket, Jared?
2: I did. I got a bowl of Hungarian mushroom soup from Litchfield, which I will accept.
1: But you had to sing some hymns afterwards.
2: I did, yes.
1: That was part of that's what they used to do with these soup kitchens.
2: I had a bowl of soup and the whole world in my hands.
1: All right. Okay, so these are the runners up.
2: Yeah, but first we do have to say Police Blotter Facts Friday is brought to you by Laser Cap.
1: I'm wearing my laser. 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
1: And it really works. It really does work.
2: All right. First, we're going local here. Naked man arrested for Ludlow attack, choking dog. And that is not a euphemism.
1: He was choking a dog rather than the traditional chicken.
2: Yes, exactly. Alexander Murano, 34, of Ludlow, is facing multiple charges ranging from assault and battery and animal cruelty to open and gross lewdness.
1: And not again. Not again.
2: Yet again.
1: Do they have, what is the difference between open and gross and lewd and lascivious?
2: I don't know. According to Ludlow police, officers were called to the Riverwalk.
1: Let's ask a broad in the night or a common night walker.
2: Well, he threatened a dog walker shortly before 9:30 a.m. It doesn't say it was a common dog walker or not. And they found Murano, who was naked. He was taken into custody without incident and refused medical treatment after being evaluated by paramedics. The victim told police he had threatened him with a weapon and attacked him and his dog, an adult pit bull.
25: Love your dog.
2: Murano allegedly picked up the dog and choked it. Neither the victim nor the dog was seriously injured.
1: He picked up a pit bull and choked it?
2: He picked up a pit bull and choked it.
1: Yikes. That was dangerous.
2: Yeah, Murano was taken to the Hampden County Correctional Center in Ludlow pending arraignment on disorderly conduct, threat to use a deadly weapon, assault and battery, open and gross lewdness, indecent exposure, and cruelty to animals. They're done indeed.
1: Officer Mark says on the Rumble cam, it looks like Liberace threw up on Jared.
2: I have to take that. Yes, it does. All right, our next story. Intoxicated boater bites officer after being rescued on Lake Lanier.
1: Intoxicated boater, that's kind of redundant, isn't it? At least at this time of year.
2: This took place in Cumming, Georgia. Georgia Department of Natural Resources games wardens arrested a man on Lake Lanier after officials said he bit an officer during an attempted rescue and boating investigation. They were patrolling near Mary Alice Park when they spotted the personal watercraft idling in circles without an operator on board. They approached, found the kill switch lanyard still attached while an individual swam nearby and away from the vessel's paths. Officers stopped the craft and attempted to help the man back onto it. The man repeatedly resisted efforts to help him back into the craft and at one point attempted to swim away from officers, and during the encounter, the man bit one of the game wardens on the forearm.
1: Did you see the story about the dog that Bruce, the German Shepherd, the black German Shepherd?
2: No.
1: Apparently, he was in a rubber kayak thing, and it drifted out to sea. And they had to go looking for him. They didn't think they were going to find him. And they finally got him, and they got him onto the boat. And I kept reading the story saying, I'll bet he was really scared. He was trying to bite the guys. But no, Bruce was just happy to get back on board, unlike the naked guy.
2: Yeah.
1: bit his rescuer.
2: He bit the rescuer. Yep. All right, more naked men.
1: It is almost the summer.
0: Beware. Naked
2: man wearing one sock arrested after violent stabbing at Pasadena gas station.
1: Well, it's better to have some naked man wearing a one sock rather than a shod foot. As someone just pointed out, a shod. That's another thing I never understood. Assault with a dangerous weapon as opposed to assault with a deadly weapon. I mean, just about any weapon they consider dangerous, I think could be used to kill someone, you know?
2: Oh, yeah.
1: And any deadly weapon could be used just to hurt somebody. So what's the difference? But yeah. Then, again, these are questions above my pay grade, I guess, like lewd and lascivious and open and gross and common and uncommon nightwalkers.
2: A naked 36-year-old Los Angeles man wearing only one sock was arrested early Thursday after a violent domestic stabbing at a mobile gas station in Pasadena, according to police.
1: A domestic stabbing at a gas station. What, did he live at the gas station?
2: I guess they're like the trucker showers or something like that, I suppose. So when officers arrived, they found 44-year-old Compton woman who appeared
1: straight out of
2: physically
1: Compton.
2: Fearful, and a male suspect standing nearby who appeared to be under the influence of a controlled substance. Shocking. Victim told officers she and her boyfriend
1: in Compton.
2: Yep.
1: Who could have ever predicted this?
2: She and her boyfriend had been sleeping in their van in an unknown city, possibly within Los Angeles, quote unquote, when he suddenly attacked her, De Silva said. She reported that he uses crystal methamphetamine daily and had been acting irrationally that morning. She awoke to him stabbing her in the chest with a folding knife while yelling that he was going to kill her. Apparently.
1: Limerick guy says the boater who bit the officer acted over-rude. Get it? Get it? Ever-rude, over-rude.
0: Ha, ha, ha, ha.
2: Suspect got out of the van, demanded she return to the vehicle and refused, took off his clothes. Officers arrived at that time, arrested him. Paramedics treated the victim at the scene and released her. Suspect was booked. His name has not been released. He faces attempted...
3: Full socks on both feet and hands.
2: Attempted homicide charges. All right, so I think we're going to get straight to the winners now. All right. Elderly woman on mobility scooter drives into bike race, causing mass collision as cyclists somersault over handlebars. World Cup fever. This was in Germany. A German cycling race was plunged into chaos when an elderly
1: Gott
2: woman...
1: im Himmel.
2: When an elderly woman on a mobility scooter inched forward into the cyclist's path, causing a mass collision and sending competitors
1: flying. She was on her
2: way
1: to get a death's head tattoo in honor of Graham Pladner.
2: So more than 100 cyclists converged, and bystanders captured the moment when the woman inched her scooter out of the crowd with spectators into the race path. One cyclist managed to swerve around in front of the scooter, but a competitor behind him was not as fortunate. The first victim, Dutch cyclist Paul Vriesman, posted on social media that he was involved in a very nasty looking crash, but got away with it relatively well.
1: That sounds like a Rosie Ruiz type situation, doesn't
2: yeah.
1: it?
2: The woman fled but turned herself into police 4 days later.
1: How old was she?
2: This woman, it just says elderly, does not have her age.
1: It's kind of hard to flee when you're on a on a scooter.
2: Yeah, and then she probably scooted back to hand herself in. And our last winner today, a 79-year-old Florida man caught holding his genitals on lawn in front of teens, according to the sheriff.
1: Maybe he was suffering gender dysphoria. A belated gender dysphoria.
2: A Florida
1: James Tallarico wanted to help him out.
2: A Florida man, Gary Golter.
1: Any relation to Gary Glitter?
2: No word on relation to Gary Glitter. Gary Golter was holding his genitals while watering his lawn in front of teenage girls, according to
1: I guess
2: to
1: he was
2: authorities.
1: Watering his lawn.
2: Yeah, our favorite sheriff, Grady Judd, weighed in on this as it happened in Polk County.
4: I want to point out that this event happened at the suspect's house on Sunnywood Circle. You got that? This is Gary Golter. It was sunny, and he was watering his grass with a hose in his right hand, and he had his crank in his left hand. I don't even know how to say this, but he was doing this in front of 16 and 13-year-old girls, and we don't like it.
2: The man is a national treasure.
1: 617 says it wasn't gender dysphoria, it was gender euphoria.
2: Golter was charged with vulgar indecent public nudity and lewd and lascivious exhibition.
1: 601, a half dozen of another. L&L or O&G? All right, we will be right back with the new CEO of Byrna, and we're going to be in Salem, New Hampshire tomorrow from 10 a.m. till noon. We'll be talking about that. I'm Howie Carr.
6: Howie Carr will return.
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0: Howie Carr is back.
1: Speaker Johnson, the House Speaker, Mike Johnson, had a press conference today after all these victories by these nuts in New York City, and I thought he summed it up pretty well, and I hope they run with this, and I think you know, normal voters who may not like, you know, the Trump's tweets and all that kind of stuff, do they really want to slit their throats? I mean, in every way? I mean, do you really want to go back to, like, Biden on steroids? Because this would be even worse. But anyway, this is Speaker Mike Johnson today talking about the Democrat primary winners and where it's where the party is going. Cut 11.
2: Across the country, Democrats have candidates winning primaries and rising through the ranks. Here's a few of them. Vang in California, one of the Democrats, she won't say the Pledge of Allegiance. Hamaway in New Jersey, Democrat candidate, socialist candidate, has ties to Al-Qaeda and other terrorists. Chevalier won last night in New York over Hakeem's counter endorsement. She says she wants to abolish the border. She doesn't want a border for the country. Mendoza in Arizona wants to decriminalize trans prostitution. Apparently that's the thing. James in Iowa wants to apologize for being white. Garriott in Iowa performed a Satanist wedding. And Bennett in New Jersey stopped going to church because Trump voters were there.
1: He didn't even need to mention Plattner. And, you know, and Stacey Marie Lawton. He was just running for state rep. 917 says, here in Jax, I'm fond of welcome in. I'll never say y'all. Yeah, it's BS. I mean, again, Loeffler can get away with it because if you're from the South, you can get away with it. It's like, bless your heart. You know, you could, I mean, Southerners do say bless your heart, but if you're not from the South and you say bless your heart, it's BS. 844-500-4242. 617 says, I had a lefty tell me how great Iran is. I said, go visit and I'll even buy her a rainbow colored burqa. Yeah. I know, it's a great place, Iran. It's wonderful. 844-500-4242. This was Senator Fetterman on the on primary night last night in his own party. Cut one.
3: Yeah, these the kind of people that are trying to run out of office. I mean, they're just good traditional kinds of Democrats you would have expect in New

0: New York City now, and now this has just become really, it's just been the dancing days of the dirtbag left.
1: Dancing days of the dirtbag left. It's good. I like that. Dancing days. But they, you know, can you dance if you're a Muslim? Can Eber Kawas and Dana Lisa Avilas Chevalier, can they dance? This is James Tallarico. Remember, he was promoted as he's a seminarian, right? He's a good Christian man who believes there's six genders. This is on the podcast he did with the trans queer Latinx back. His word, Latinx, Latinx, a trans queer Latinx. This is from 2021. This is how James Tallarico describes himself. Cut two.
2: Yeah, and that's, you know, I always think of myself as a Christian who hates Christianity, yep. Right?
1: That's why he goes to the seminary. He did go to the seminary, right? Because he hates Christianity. So that's why he wanted to go there. 844-500-4242. Trump administration expands efforts to revoke citizenship, including two cases in Connecticut. Tahir Lajic, 43-year-old native of Yugoslavia, became a U.S. citizen in 2005, found guilty on multiple counts of child sex abuse in late 2022. He's serving a 15-year sentence at the prison in Suffield. Talman Harris, 49, from Jamaica, found guilty of conspiracy and wire fraud as part of a stock manipulation scheme. Why are they moving after these Connecticut thieving foreigners? What about our thieving Massachusetts foreigners?

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9: Floods turned deadly. I'm Carmen Roberts, Fox News. Search and rescue crews recover the body of a missing Missouri woman who was swept away from her home yesterday as dangerous floodwaters tore through Crawford County. The Missouri State Highway Patrol said the body of Faith Gregory was recovered about a mile from her home after an extensive search. More rain and flooding is expected, with the threat expanding farther south. Fox meteorologist Adam Klotz has more.
10: What a scary situation across Missouri. They saw in some of those communities on the high end as much as a foot of rain. We're still tracking a risk of some flooding as we move through the weekend. Now that's shifted a little farther off towards the east. We're seeing at least some flooding, flood alerts, flood warnings there across portions of southern Illinois, getting into Kentucky. So really along the Ohio River Valley, those are the areas where that rain is going to continue to come down. We've got a frontal boundary that's just kind of draped across that region. A whole lot of humidity there, and these storms are just one after another after another. When you start to see these storms train, that is when these rainfall totals can start to get really high.
9: Iran's Revolutionary Guard Navy just announced the Strait of Hormuz is closed until further notice and until the U.S. interference in the region stops. And this comes after Iran's Navy said it fired on a ship today trying to travel along an unapproved route in the Strait and was struck by a warning shot. The Navy says no vessels will be permitted to transit the Strait. And GOP Congresswoman Claudia Tenney of New York, who sits on the House Intelligence Committee, told Fox News prior to this,
11: "I don't think that negotiations with them is going to stop this. I think they only understand one thing, and the only reason they're at the table is because we've pretty much decimated their Navy, and we've really taken out a lot of their ability to retaliate, and certainly they have some assets left."
9: America's listening to Fox News.
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22: Tonight, expect clear to partly cloudy skies with a low of 55. Tomorrow will be mostly sunny with a high of 84. Tomorrow night will be partly cloudy with a low of 60. On Monday, anticipate partial sunshine with a high of 86. Tuesday will bring intervals of clouds and sun along with toasty conditions with a high of 92. Wednesday will be partly sunny, windy, and less humid with a high of 88. For Blueberry Broadcasting, I'm AccuWeather meteorologist Jason Catarina.
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0: If you were a Mainer, would you pull the lever?
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8: All right, news roundup and information overload hour. Here's our toll free number. It's 800-941-SEAN if you want to be a part of the program. Amazing midterm we're now heading into. I think it is, this is unlike. This is new ground. We've never, ever had in my lifetime that I can think of a party that has leaned into such radicalism and extremism as this Democratic Party. The idea that in Michigan you got a guy named El Sayed who's running and campaigning with Hassan Piker, a guy that has literally been on record as saying that we deserve 9/11. You know, then you got Sixgender, Tellerico, God is non-binary, you know, running a meat campaign, a welcome mat at the border, I mean, and all his madness. Then you got Graham Plattner, which we've chronicled to death on this program, and add to that Grandpa Bernie, Pocahontas, then you got Mamdani, then you got AOC, then you got the Squad, and any, quote, former mainstream Democrat doesn't dare stand up to what is now the base of the Democratic Party. That means Hakeem Jeffries, Chucky Schumer don't have moral clarity or courage to dare take on the extremists because they want to cling on to power and just who they are. Anyway, I'll give you another example. I mean, you know, Kamala Harris is back in the news. Kamala Harris, I mean, she really can't help herself. I'm convinced she's just not that smart. She says it may be time to get rid of the Electoral College. And she made that comment after this word salad.
9: And I believe, you know, Don, I really, truly believe this. We each have light inside of us. And we need to know that that is what light inspires our hope as much as anything external to ourselves. And when we feel that and not allow an election or an individual to dampen that light, and instead light, let that light kind of carry us, in particular through moments of darkness, that we not only act on that hope, but we inspire that hope in each other. And in particular at this moment, it is so important that we not only have hope, but that we understand that that should be a verb.
8: Okay. Anyone want to interpret that? Now, James Carville has been at the tip of the spear, basically saying the quiet part out loud. Democrats want to abolish the Electoral College. They want to pack the courts. They want D.C. They want Puerto Rico statehood. Then you've got the base that the Democrats that are elected have to, I guess, kind of appease, one of them being Joy Reid. Now, listen, if you don't think this is anti-Semitic, then call and tell me. Ditching voting for Democrats altogether unless they completely abandon Israel. This is what she said.
10: The Democratic Party is as married to this Israel over everything. Israel, no matter what. Israel, no matter what they do, no matter how many people they kill. The Democrats were as married to that as the Republicans. And so It would take a really strong Democrat. It would take a Mamdani-style event to get a Democrat to say that they weren't getting down with that. But to me, I, going forward, cannot vote for a Democrat who does not pledge to end this relationship. This relationship needs to end. This is a nuclear-armed expansionist power. They don't need our money, and they definitely won't get my vote.
8: Then she went further, saying, nobody black that I know is really excited about the 4th of July. Quote, it is the celebration of slaveholders who freed themselves from having to pay taxes to the crown for their slave empire.
10: Because in many ways, and with apologies to my dear spicy white friends, because I know that my white brothers and sisters do love a 4th of July. It is Independence Day. Everybody's barbecuing. It's a thing. I can promise you, black folks, we will take that day off. We will barbecue because we off. But black people, that nobody black I know is really excited about the 4th of July, because it is what Frederick Douglass said it is. It is the celebration of slaveholders who freed themselves from having to pay taxes to the crown for their slave empire. And that is what it is.
8: Now, what does this mean when the only mainstream Democrat that is willing to take on this radicalism is John Fetterman? And I'm sure Democrats, when he's up for reelection, will want to primary him and push him out. But no other mainstream Democrat will ever take on this radicalism within their party. Now, for me, as somebody who's been doing this decades, I'm looking at this. These are uncharted waters, in the sense that we've never been in a situation where this party is so loony, radical, communist, left. They won't even distance themselves from a guy that is attacking a young girl that's expressing thoughts of suicide, or calling people in his state dumb and stupid that he wants to vote for him, or attacking women victims of sexual assault, and on top of every other dumb thing that he said and done, Graham Plattner, and never mind the Nazi tattoo. But that now defines this Democratic Party. That's why I'm saying these are uncharted waters. We have known Doug Schoen for a long time. He's a friend of the program. He is a Democrat. He, I'm sure, you know, is probably looking at this and thinking, what the hell happened to my party? We talked about it with Mark Penn the other night. Doug, I've never seen anything like this. You've been polling. You've been involved in campaigns all of your adult life. Am I wrong saying these are uncharted waters?
11: No, I wish I could say you are wrong, Sean, but you're right. This is horrific. What Joy Reid said is, in my terms, anti-Semitic, and indeed anti-American too, because I'd like to think we've moved as a country past the era of slaveholding, and we can celebrate that we are one people, one nation under God. But the Democrats who were running, you forgot one, Dr. Hamsway in New Jersey, who had testified for the blind sheik at his trial as a character witness when he, blind sheik, tried to blow up the World Trade Center, I think in 1990 or 91. I mean, these people are beyond the pale. They're horrible. Graham Plattner, Abdul El Sayed, Talarico. I can't tolerate any of them, and I won't, and I'm going to speak out as long as I can.
8: But as a Democrat, why won't the other Democrats speak out? I mean, is Chuck Schumer not smart enough to know that this puts any chance of victory, it reduces their odds significantly?
11: Here is the calculation, and Schumer is a smart man. I have said about him, and would say now, he supports regime change in Jerusalem, not in Tehran. But he also can count, and his attitude is, if I go against these crazy left-wing Democrats, they'll come after me. Job security is his number one concern, more important than anything. So he's afraid of the left. He's intimidated by them. All we'd have to do in a state like Maine is get rid of Graham Plattner. Could run Janet Mills. We could run Jared Golden to be stronger candidates. But you don't hear.
8: But the problem is, Graham Plattner himself would have to get out by the 27th.
11: That's correct, and he should. And there should be Democrats.
8: There's no way he's getting out, Doug. None.
11: I know. That's my point about the Democrats and Schumer and their fear of Bernie Sanders and the far left. And that's why my party has gone off the rails.
8: So if you're going to analyze and add a couple of other factors, the Supreme Court decision against racial gerrymandering, that did not help the Democrats. Abigail Spanberger getting beat down by the state Supreme Court in the Commonwealth of Virginia, that did not help their power grab there. Republicans seem on a path to net at least 10 to 12 House seats because they are now catching up to the Democrats in terms of gerrymandering. So the question is, based on, you know, assuming this Iran conflict comes down, the price of oil comes down, it's down to $73 today. Assuming the economy begins to turn around, the Trump economy kicks in, we see GDP growth, we see wages increase, we see manufacturing increase. I mean, it becomes the most, one of the most unpredictable outcomes when historically the party in power would lose seats. I'm not so sure that happens this time.
11: Well, Trump's approval is down below 45, which puts a drag on the party. You raise a fair point that if the war is, as we all pray, successfully resolved, death comes down, inflation comes down, and American exceptionalism continues to carry the day, yes, it could be a close election. I think you forgot one thing that also works to the advantage of the Republicans, which is they're going to run a campaign, and they've already started, against Joe Biden and against Kamala Harris. And
8: what do you think of Joe Biden throwing himself right in the middle of this midterm by releasing a book at that time?
11: Yeah, exactly. With his wife's book saying he was having a stroke, Kamala Harris saying she didn't have enough time, 107 days. She spent over $1 billion and lost votes, didn't win a vote with her expenditures. So, Sean, I believe that this is an election very much in play. If normal historical trends were to hold, the Democrats would win certainly the House, potentially the Senate. But we're in uncharted waters, as you said at the top of the segment. And I believe my party has been basically taken over, indeed hijacked, by the radical far left that is not in touch with or committed to American values or traditional American goals, both for our country in terms of free market capitalism or defending freedom, liberty, and the American interests overseas. It just isn't.
8: All right, quick break. More with Doug Schoen on the other side. And your call's coming up, 800-941-SEAN, if you want to be a part of the program as we continue this Monday.
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0: appoints Doug Schoen, a depressed Democrat, as his party goes hard radical left. Let me play this cut. I mean, Ro Khanna, I think he thinks he's way more powerful than he is, actually made this statement that he believes the women that accuse Plattner, but says the entire Democratic Party supports him.
1: Do you worry about that? What is the line for you? Because there have been allegations by former female partners of his who've alleged abuse and mistreatment, those kinds of things. I mean, what happened to believe women?
2: Well, I do believe those women, and I have said that his past conduct was shameful, and I totally condemned it. He did 2-3 tours of duty in Iraq. He came back with a PTSD. That's not an excuse, but he said that he had a problem with alcohol. He had an ugly period in his life, and he believes that he is transformed, and he's had

0: redemption. And the voters of Maine had a choice, and they voted for him by 72%.
1: So there are people like you that understand what's happening. People like Mark Penn seems to understand it. Then you've got James Carville that seems to have just lost it and gone off the deep end. But you do have smart other people in your party. But even they seem timid and afraid to speak out against this radicalized left. Why is that?
2: Because they are intimidated. Because the left is vicious. They are coercive. They're authoritarian. And they literally go after anyone who does not hew to their view of the world. That's what it is, Sean. Schumer understands what's going on. He's just intimidated and frightened. It's scary. I wish that wasn't the case. And you know, what you said before is very important. They are going to primary Fetterman. And in fact, if I were Fetterman, I would either get out, because I don't think he could win a primary, or more likely, I think the Republicans would welcome him. And look, I want Fetterman to stay a Democrat, but if self-preservation may require him changing parties, as much as I want to keep that seat Democratic.
1: I can absolutely see that happening in a heartbeat. Because I think they're going to go after him with a vengeance. How does this then play out? If the party, if the base of the party is nominating the Graham Platners and the El Sayeds and the Tallarico's in the party, and nobody's willing to speak out against even a Nazi tattoo guy, how does that play out for 28? I mean, who can win the Democratic primary?
2: Well, this is something, Sean, I think you should spend a little more time on, though you've been obviously the leader in picking up on the power of the far left. What I see happening is that we're going to have a candidate who no one is really talking about now be just as competitive as anyone else, and that's AOC. I believe Bernie's Fighting Oligarchy tour was a dry run for her candidacy. They built crowds around the country, and I think she's going to run for president.
1: Doug, I think she's going to run. I don't think she's that smart.
2: You don't have to be that smart if you're that radical, Sean.
1: Okay, so she can win the nomination. Can she win a general? I have about 10 seconds.
2: I don't think she can win a general, but she can rip my party and rip the country apart.
1: All right, we appreciate you, Mr. Schoen. God bless you. Tough times for you. I apologize.
2: Always enjoy.
1: Listen.
2: Thank you.
1: We appreciate it. 800-941-SEAN, our number. 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
24: News on Daria Albinger. Iran says the Strait of Hormuz is closed until the end of U.S. interference in the region. So where does that leave the U.S.?
25: I don't think that negotiations with them is going to stop this. I think they only understand one thing, and the only reason they're at the table is because we've pretty much decimated their navy, and we've really taken out a lot of their ability to retaliate, and certainly they have some assets left.
24: That's New York Congresswoman Claudia Tenney, a member of the House Intelligence Committee, speaking to Fox News. Tennessee Senator Marsha Blackburn says the rise in democratic socialism is a danger to the U.S.
26: 250 years ago, the cry was, "The British are coming." Today, as we celebrate America 250, the battle cry is, "The communists are coming."
24: Blackburn appearing on Fox's Hannity. 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
29: 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The robbery of over $7 million from an armored car warehouse. Was the ringleader a solitary criminal mastermind, or was he a political pawn in a Cold War operation?
30: For some folks, they were boogeymen. 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
4: You know, believe it or not, Tina Brown, who I never expected would get it, is realizing something a lot of Democrats are not getting, is Graham Plattner is nuts, and Mr. Nazi Tattoo is now caught up in this big with several women days before he announced he was running. And anyway, her name, Amy Gertner, telling the campaign she found the messages in the spring of 25, early into her marriage with the Democratic contender, and she disclosed the text to a campaign ad conducting op research last August to ward off any risk to Plattner's campaign. Campaign official told the Journal that the aide ultimately decided the texts were a private matter being handled by the couple in marriage counseling. Now, Plattner put forward his wife to answer him after he was outed as a serial sexter, as the Dem candidate himself, you know, remained silent. You know, a lot of people in the media, I saw more than a couple of headlines saying it looked like a hostage video, said she was deeply hurt about the campaign's former political director, whom she tipped off about the sexting, confirming the messages to the press. And it looks and sounds like a hostage video, says one person on X. Blink twice if you need rescuing Amy. Anyway, the farmer believed to have had sexting affairs with up to a dozen women. Okay, what they do in their own relationship, whatever. But anyway, you add that to everything else, the fact that he's an avowed communist, Nazi tattoo, all the insanity of that is his life, which we have covered exhaustively here on this program, and it's not a pretty picture. Anyway, let's start with Graham Plattner's wife and this video message slamming reports on Saturday about his sexually explicit text messages to all these other women.
0: So it makes me really angry, disappointed, and I find it really shameful that there's a group of media outlets and people who are willing to spread gossip instead of talking about real issues that Graham is running on, like healthcare and education and childcare. I just really wanted to make sure that everyone knows that Graham and I have a great marriage. Being married is hard. Being newly married is hard. Being newly married and going through infertility is hard. Being newly married, going through infertility and a Senate campaign is hard. I don't even know if I have the right words to describe what we've been going through, but I knew the man that I married had been through an immense amount of violent, active combat. And he's been in therapy for years. I admire the f*** out of him. So when there are news articles about our marriage, it's just extra sh-.
4: Now, Graham Plattner, for his part, is slamming the establishment media for trying to rip apart his marriage. Well, maybe if he didn't want anything to rip apart his marriage, he should not have been sexting. Anyway, just a thought. Listen.
25: Graham, we heard Amy's video, saw Amy's video last night about this situation, the story in the Times and the Journal. What would your statement be at this point?
1: It's no surprise to me that the establishment media outlets are just going to run gossip instead of wanting to talk about the things that actually matter in this race, which are the material realities that the Mainers are working with. These people are going to try to make this race about anything but what it's supposed to be about, which is policy. They never want to talk about policy. Amy and I have a very loving and very happy marriage. They would very much like to try to rip that apart. They're going to come after us in every awful way that they possibly can. And we're just going to keep talking about the fact that the hospitals are closing, the fact that child care facilities are closing, the fact that teachers and nurses aren't paid enough, and the fact that everybody down here continues to work harder and longer and get less. But, of course, the powers that be do not want us to talk about that. And so they're going to just do gossip instead.
4: And then Plattner denied the story that he was sexting other women. Okay, you know, don't believe your lying eyes. Here's what he said on that.
25: But the stories are true, right? About the texts.
1: No. This is the amazing part. The Wall Street Journal and New York Times ran stories without any evidence besides the gossip from a former staffer. I'm sorry, That's frankly journalistic malpractice. We pushed back on it. They won it. They did it anyways. So.

0: question. So are you confirming that the messages did not exist?
1: What's that?
0: The messages, they did not...
1: I'm confirming that what Genevieve McDonald said in the New York Times is not true.
2: So you never met with her about uncomfortable, for lack of a better word, sexting messages as the campaign was going?
1: We talked about things in Amy and I's marriage that we've gone through over the years. We talked about that because that's our marriage, and we discussed it with the campaign. What Genevieve McDonald claims isn't true.
3: All right, here to weigh in on all of this, we have Brianna Lyman. She is a correspondent for The Federalist. Michael Knowles is with us of The Michael Knowles Show at The Daily Wire to discuss this and much more. I don't think this is playing out very well, Brianna. However, I'm not sure if you picked up it that they have in the state of Maine a very kind of bizarre scheme that Democrats can use. Even if Plattner wins, they'll have like a 3-week period of time to remove him from the ballot. Did you read that?
4: I did, yeah. It says that if he makes it through next week's primary, they would have, I think, about like a month and a week to replace him with a hand-picked candidate, which is exactly why we are hearing so much about this, you know, affair scandal. Look, to your point, Sean, this is a man who had a Nazi tattoo. That alone should have disqualified him. Then you add in the fact that he said victims of sexual abuse deserve it. He mocked a U.S. soldier who, thank God, survived and did not get killed by the Taliban. All of that would have been career suicide, but it wasn't, which leads me to believe that Democrats probably have some kind of internal polling showing if it's Plattner versus Collins, Collins wins. But if it's a different Democrat, someone maybe a little more moderate and toned down, maybe there's a real fighting chance. So first of all, they want to use this as that final nail in the coffin to his campaign because they let everything else slide. And two, look, Democrats make it seem like they believe Texas is in play with Tallarico and Paxton. How will you go after Paxton if you and your party are running a candidate who has done far worse with women, and it was done far worse in every other capacity? So that's why you're seeing the Democrats kind of pick up on the story. It's why you're seeing the propaganda press suddenly discover their, you know, gumption for investigating a candidate over sexual assault allegations and not everything else.
3: Michael Knowles, let's get your take on all this.
5: I totally agree. I always look at what the source is. And Republicans, myself included, were having a great time dunking on Plattner here. But the story came from Democrat political operatives. You heard Plattner inveigh against the establishment media. Well, last time I checked, the establishment media is run by Democrats. So this is coming from the Dems. The New York Times was sounding the alarm on Plattner's candidacy a couple of weeks ago. Now you're getting this story out of the New York Times, out of the Wall Street Journal, which in its news division is liberal, even though the op-ed page is more conservative. So, yes, I think that the Democrats are sounding the alarm. They realize this guy is not going to go the distance. To me, this really reads like the Swalwell campaign. The Democrats tried to signal that Swalwell was not going to go the distance about a month before he dropped out. They tried to threaten him with residency requirements, with a potential financial scandal. Finally, they brought the hammer down with that sex scandal. But the reason they did it is not that they suddenly discovered morality. The reason they did it is they saw that if Swalwell was the nominee, a Republican could very likely become the governor of California. I think the same thing is going on here in Maine. Plattner is a weak candidate. The best defense he has of the sexting scandal is it wasn't a dozen women. It was half a dozen at most, which is not a good excuse. And I think Democrats are looking for plan B.
3: All right, Brianna, let's go to the very law I was referring to, because it's a very little known Maine ballot replacement provision that they have. And under Maine law, a candidate that will win the June 9th primary and subsequently withdraws by 5 p.m. on July 13th. Now, that this would require him to withdraw. He doesn't seem like the guy that's going to withdraw to me, but that would be part of it. He may be replaced by a nominee selected by party officials, and any replacement candidate has got to be chosen no later than 5 p.m. on July 27th. That timeline would give Democrats 14 days to settle on a replacement candidate and prepare for the general election campaign. Now, if you believe, as I suspect, and as Michael suspects, and you suspect, that Democrats are probably the people that leaked all of this to hurt their own candidate, they've got to be looking to this as well. But I would imagine Graham Plattner, if he thinks Democrats did it, he's only going to get pissed off and probably dig his heels in.
4: No, probably. But Democrats have now, we know, a history of just replacing a, you know, duly elected candidate. They did it to Joe Biden with Kamala Harris without a single vote. So they would have no problem doing this Plattner. And I think it would actually fare better because it lets the Democrat establishment in Maine can select a candidate, which they think could be Susan Collins, which, by the way, remember, in 2020, she was supposed to lose her race by like 5 to 8 points. She won it by like 8 to 9 points. So this is a woman who was a difficult candidate to beat, especially because she's not a, you know, a bona fide MAGA senator. This is someone who voted to convict President Trump. So they have to find a very niche Democrat candidate. And I do think when it comes to Plattner, as crazy as everything we've spoken about with him has come out, I don't know if any of it will be enough to turn Democrat voters off. I mean, you saw Virginia Democrats elect Jay Jones. He fantasized about murdering his Republican colleagues and their children. They were like, who among us hasn't said those things? It's like a lot of us actually have never said or thought those things. So I don't think a sex scandal is going to be the final nail in the coffin. I think the final nail in the coffin will be enough pressure from the Democrat establishment onto Graham. But it certainly isn't going to come from the voters. It's going to come from the powers that be.
3: You know, that makes me suspect that probably they're going to make him an offer he can't refuse. That's my guess, Michael Knowles, or at least those discussions will probably take place. Is that conspiratorial on my part or more likely rooted in a possible reality?
5: Well, it might be a conspiracy theory, Sean, but these days it seems the difference between a conspiracy theory and the truth is about 6 months. So, yes, I think the Democrats fire.
3: That's a good line. Well, I mean, all of a sudden, Cory Booker, I have grave concerns about Graham Plattner. They obviously are turning on him, but look at all the support he's getting from Grandpa Bernie and Pocahontas.
5: Exactly. I think that tells you everything you need to know. The other thing to remember here is the Democrats do have alternatives. You know, I look at Jared Golden up there, congressman, looks good, military service. You know, it's not as though it's too late for the Democrats right now. If you get to June 13th, it will be. And the Democrats really play for keeps. You know, I think they're very sophisticated political operatives. They think, at least, they're going to have the wind at their sails for the midterms, and they don't want to blow an opportunity to take what could be a swing state. So if I were Graham Plattner, I would be very, very cautious and worried about what the next shoe is to drop.
3: All right, quick break. We'll come right back. More analysis. Brianna Lyman and Michael Knowles on the other side. Then your call's coming up this Monday. Toll-free is 800-941-SEAN if you want to be a part of the program.
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3: Born on America's darkest day, 9/11/01, the Tunnel to Towers Foundation, they have been helping American heroes ever since. Heroes like U.S. Army Sergeant Mario Nelson. He served in the National Guard and then volunteered at Ground Zero after the 9/11 attacks. Later, Mario enlisted full-time in the Army, was deployed to Iraq. And then Mario sadly made the ultimate sacrifice. He was killed by a rocket-propelled grenade. Sadly, Mario left behind his wife, Mecca, their daughter, Mia. 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And the Tunnel to Towers Foundation recognized the sacrifice of this family and were able, because of your generosity, to provide Mecca and Mia with a mortgage-free home. 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

0: All right, we continue our final moments with Brianna Lyman, Michael Knowles, as we examine Maine and the upcoming midterms. I never thought I'd find myself in agreement with Tina Brown, Brianna, but, you know, she writes this long, exhaustive piece that Democrats are, you know, thinking that they're going to win in Texas with Tallarico and six genders and all the crazy positions that he has, and no meat and no drilling and a welcome mat on the border in the state of Texas for people of Mexico. God being non-binary. I think they're delusional if they think they have a shot in Texas. And I don't think Susan Collins can lose under these circumstances in Maine.
1: I don't think Susan Collins will lose if Graham Plattner is the nominee. In fact, she probably will have a bigger blowout than she did in 2020. And when it comes to Texas, look, you know, Republicans obviously are worried about the midterms, as any party is when they are the incumbent party and you're in a midterm election cycle. That being said, what makes this election cycle much different from any previous midterm cycle, Democrats have a single digit approval rating lead over Republicans. Typically, 2018, I think 2006, there were double digit approval rating leads for Democrats over Republicans. You don't see that now because Democrats are still so politically toxic and they haven't changed anything from 2024. Their positions, if anything, have gotten more radical. And so someone like James Tallarico is running on a playbook that cost his party the election in 2024. And it's certainly not going to win him this election this time, especially when polls indicate Republicans are still favored on immigration, on crime, and that a Republican Congress is still preferred when it comes to the economy over Democrats.
0: Oh, I think you're both right on the money. It's going to be very interesting. I think the one thing that we absolutely have to watch out for is the time and the date and whether or not they try to pull this guy off the ballot and whether or not he'd be willing to do that. I tend to think not. But this, you know, little known Maine ballot replacement provision is troubling. He'd have to do it by 5 o'clock on July 13th. That's after the June 9th primary. Anyway, thank you both. Brianna Lyman, thank you. Michael Knowles, thank you.
2: Good to be with you, Sean. Thanks.
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11: A line in the sand. I'm Daria Albinger, Fox News. Iran's Revolutionary Guard has declared the Strait of Hormuz closed after the latest round of retaliatory strikes between it and the U.S.
12: It appears that act of revenge by Iran was foiled when President Trump attended that NATO summit in Turkey, a country that borders Iran. With the ceasefire over earlier today, Israeli forces stopped a plot of their own. Troops from the IDF's Golani Division spotted Hezbollah fighters bringing anti-tank missiles into a building inside the southern Lebanon buffer zone. The IDF watched the terrorists bring these rounds into the building. They waited until the terrorists were all inside and leveled the building. The IDF said secondary explosions explosions were seen afterwards. Recall last month, Hezbollah fired similar anti-tank rounds at an Israeli Merkava tank, killing all four soldiers inside.
11: Fox's Lucas Tomlinson in Tel Aviv. The Pentagon's released another batch of UAP files, what we used to call UFOs, and this one includes what appears to be a mysterious star-shaped object.
13: One of the videos was captured just last year by the U.S. Pacific Command. The footage was taken on January 1st over the Yellow Sea.